0: through Thursday, then move farther inland into Texas Thursday night. This as the Carolinas and mid-Atlantic are under a multi-day flash flood threat. Forecasters say a stalled cold front's drawing moisture from the Gulf and could be fueled by Bertha. Flood watches are in effect for six states as rounds of heavy rain and flash flooding are expected for the next several days. And as Sarah Lee Kessler reports, officials confirmed two tornadoes touched down in North Jersey Tuesday.
1: Tornado experts are on the scene in Stanhope and Parsippany Troy Hills to determine the strength of those twisters. They're unusual in New Jersey. But Julie Fisher was sure what she saw on I-80 and Route 206 Tuesday afternoon was in fact a tornado.
2: We noticed all the trees down and cars under the trees.
1: The National Weather Service will assign ratings to the two twisters. In New Jersey, I'm Sarah Lee Kessler.
0: During a campaign-style speech in Marietta, Georgia today, President Trump paid tribute to the families of the service members killed in the Iran War, making note of their dignified transfer earlier in Delaware for the four U.S. soldiers killed in Iranian attacks over the weekend. Trump said he met with the family of 25-year-old Tyler Freehan, who was killed along with two other soldiers when an Iranian missile hit their sleeping barracks in Jordan Friday. Former Venezuelan President Nicolas Maduro and his wife's trial is set to begin on June 1st of next year. The couple was in a New York City courtroom today. Maduro and Sila Flores face charges of narco-terrorism and drug trafficking. He's proclaimed his innocence and says he's still president of Venezuela. I'm Scott Carr.
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0: The number of measles cases in the U.S. is hitting the highest number recorded in more than three decades. The measles tracker at Johns Hopkins University says there's been 2,295 recorded measles cases this year, just surpassing the 2025 total, and marking the highest number of measles infections the country's seen since 1990. The U.S. had officially eliminated measles in 2000, but the number of cases has persistently moved higher for more than a year. The mayor of New York City, Zohran Mamdani, continues to criticize Israeli Prime Minister Benjamin Netanyahu and call for his arrest when he visits New York in September. Scott Pringle is in New York.
8: A day after releasing a video listing allegations of war crimes against Netanyahu, Mamdani continued to bash Israel's prime minister.
9: And I can also look at Benjamin Netanyahu and see the way that he has orchestrated this genocide and also deem him to similarly be a war criminal.
8: He's calling on the federal government to arrest Netanyahu on an international criminal court warrant. Mamdani has acknowledged he cannot have New York authorities arrest Netanyahu after checking with the legal department on it.
0: Evidentiary hearings continue in the murder case against the singer known as David. As Daniel Martindale tells us, the singer's Amazon purchase history has been presented as evidence.
10: L.A. County prosecutors say the singer, whose real name is David Burke, bought three chainsaws, a shovel, a body bag, and an incinerator at about the time 14-year-old Celeste Rivas Hernandez disappeared in the spring of 2024. Photos of the items were shown in court. A detective says some of the items were delivered to Burke's home by Amazon, DoorDash, and Postmates. Burke said Rivas Hernandez told him she was 18 when she was actually 13.
0: Elon Musk is vowing to create an historically accurate AI version of the smash hit The Odyssey. The world's richest man's been a vocal critic of the new adaptation by director Christopher Nolan, in part because of its diverse casting. That new film, based on The Odyssey, so far made about $265 million in just its first week. I'm Scott Carr.
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13: Are you ready?
14: Jamie Markley, David Van Camp, and Scott Robbins.
15: We just become best friends.
16: Yep.
14: Making sense of it all.
16: Now I get it.
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14: This is the Markley, Van Camp, and Robbins Show.
18: All right, let's do it. The Markley, Van Camp, and Robbins Show. Jamie Markley, David Van Camp, Scott Robbins back.
19: Well, hello, boys. Good to be back.
18: We missed you.
19: Well, thanks. I missed you guys, too.
18: It's never the same without you.
19: Well, thank you. I'm glad to be back, and I'm glad it's the same now.
18: Yes.
19: Yes.
18: I can't wait for the stories. We're going to start with New Jersey, because, David, yesterday you wanted to know how this was going to be handled.
20: Well, dude, this is a crazy story where you have 6,600 people who, when they were applying for their driver's licenses, told the state, hey, I'm not a citizen.
18: Mm-hmm.
20: And yet the state registered them to vote anyway. And 400 or so of those people actually cast ballots. Now, an interesting part is that the company that handles the digital transfers, basically, of the information,
18: mm-hmm.
20: they've been doing it for decades with New Jersey and other jurisdictions. They said, hey, we don't report directly to the Division of Elections. Okay, you've got to be the elections folks are the ones who are supposed to cross-check this before automatically registering people to vote.
18: Right.
20: So they're saying, no, don't blame us for a computer glitch leading to this, okay? That's on you.
18: Mm-hmm.
20: And it's very true. And so then you wonder how many people clicked yes, I am a citizen, when they're not, and wound up voting.
18: Exactly.
20: I said, there's no evidence that this changed the outcome of an election. Well, give me the stats on that then.
18: How do you know?
20: Right.
19: Are you telling me right now that things that never happened happened?
20: Yes.
18: Yes.
19: Well, I'll be darned.
18: Yes.
19: Hmm.
18: So, David, you want to know, how is Good Morning America going to cover this if they cover it?
20: Right.
18: It was in the first block.
20: Okay.
18: It's like maybe fourth story in, something like that. It's just a minute or so long. If you want to know how they covered this, roll it.
21: We're going to go now to the Department of Justice announcing that it's investigating after New Jersey's governor disclosed that more than 6,000 people who said they were not U.S. citizens were mistakenly registered to vote.
18: By the way, after the governor recognized this,
20: mm-hmm.
18: why did they recognize it?
20: Because
18: it was pointed out.
20: Yeah.
18: It's not like you all of a sudden, hey, we just discovered something. No, we're going to have to come out with this at some time. But anyway.
21: Chief White House correspondent Mary Bruce has the latest. Good morning, Mary.
22: Good morning to you, Rebecca. And New Jersey Governor Mikey Sherrill says that because of a computer error, about 6,600 non-citizens who were registering for a driver's license were also improperly registered to vote. She says a 2023 software glitch at the state's Motor Vehicle Commission led people who were not citizens and were not eligible to vote to be registered anyway. The governor says about 400 of those non-citizens actually voted, but she says there is no evidence that their votes swayed any elections. She says officials became aware of this issue last week and that all 6,600 people...
18: By the way, do you have evidence that it didn't?
19: Well, that's right. Just it, right? Yes.
20: I mean, that... it's... Okay, so what? Some 400 American citizens in the state of New Jersey had their votes stolen from them?
18: Yes.
20: And,
18: that's right.
20: And it's like, well, we don't know if it really swayed an election, so then what's the number? Because we were always told, well, it's very rare. You're talking like 1-2 cases every election throughout
18: exactly.
20: the entire country. Well, how about 400?
18: That seems pretty significant. It goes on.
22: are now being scrubbed from their voter rolls. And she is vowing that this will not happen again, saying when they find problems, they will fix them. All of this is coming as President Trump is amping up his unproven claims of widespread election fraud. The president, quick to react.
13: You just gave it away, didn't you?
15: Unproven.
13: Yeah, what?
15: Did you look into
13: what is that?
15: What he talked about last Thursday? Probably not.
22: To react to this news out of New Jersey, saying the episode underscores the need to pass his Save America Act, which, of course, is his bill requiring voter ID and proof of citizenship.
15: There you go.
20: Well, that seems pretty. I mean, they're acting like Trump is just going out of his way to, like, make hay out of this. Well, this actually proves his point.
13: Exactly.
15: It does. Yes.
20: You know, this automatic... Yes. Voter registration, and there was a computer glitch that just let a small percent, you know, 6,000 or 6,600, you know, non-citizens, made them eligible to vote. But we don't need anybody to prove that they're a citizen when they register to vote. That's ridiculous. What about married women?
15: This you know what else they failed to talk about? That New Jersey is one of more than 20 states the DOJ has sued for refusing to turn over voter rolls.
20: Yes.
15: Why?
20: They want to cheat.
13: Exactly. Yeah, there's no other explanation.
20: That's got to be the take until until they can come up with something better.
15: 100%, man. So there you go. You want to know how they're going to cover it? That's how they cover it.
13: Yeah.
15: So if you're the regular viewer, which means you're probably, if not totally left, leaning left, like, oh, yeah, they're doing everything they can because they care about election integrity.
20: Uh-huh. 2 years after the fact.
15: Exactly.
13: After they got caught.
15: Yes.
13: Yeah.
15: And they're going to do everything in their power again that if they get caught again, they'll own up to it, kind of.
20: Sure. Talk to us in 2 or 3 years.
15: Yes.
13: I promise I'll never embezzle money from the company again.
15: Yes. What a mistake that was.
13: Yeah, it was a horrible mistake.
15: Yeah, just ended up in my bank account.
13: Who knew?
15: Meanwhile, David, you said on CNN... Like, Scott Jennings was out of his mind.
20: Well, yeah, because Abby Phillip on CNN was trying to tell Scott Jennings, well, this isn't like fraud, you know?
15: What do you mean?
16: They might have cast a ballot because they just weren't aware that they were incorrectly put on the voter roll.
17: They weren't aware that they weren't a citizen of the United States?
16: They said in this instance that they weren't citizens. Is this accurately described as fraud when none of these people tried to... register to vote?
17: Yes, they cast ballots. 400 of them cast ballots.
15: Yes.
17: They had to actively go do that. I assume no one voted in their name. Maybe they did. I don't know. But they actively cast a ballot. Did they not?
16: What I want to put...
17: An illegal alien gets put on the rolls, however they got there, and cast a ballot.
16: I mean, but you acknowledge, like, that, that some people might actually be... Because this has come up in courts before, where some people who are ineligible to vote are not aware that they're ineligible to vote.
20: So they were... They were aware that they were ineligible to vote when they applied for a state ID or a driver's license, but something happened to where they were magically unaware that they were ineligible to vote when it came time to have an election. Okay.
15: Like, you mean possibly when their ballots were being harvested and they said, no problem,
20: right.
15: The people that were just helping getting their votes to the ballot box. Yeah, just hand this, check this here, and give it to me. Thank you.
13: Man.
15: Like they do in California. Okay.
13: Wow.
15: So there you go. So that's it so far on New Jersey. Then you got the war in Iran, and you had Department of War, Pete Hegseth, and Raising Cane saying, we need more cash for this thing in Iran. So you knew there was going to be the back and forth, and Democrats are going to take their opportunity to be like, this was a war of choice and all those different things. And Dick Durbin is talking about, we could win this war with Ukraine, but you're talking about money for something else, and you want all this stuff. And Pete Hegseth then starts talking about the last administration. And I thought this was refreshing.
23: The Biden administration ignored hypersonics. They just decided to pretend like that technology didn't exist and we shouldn't invest in it. There are things. I don't know what Lloyd Austin did for 4 years. I really don't.
24: Well, I'm sure.
23: The amount of neglect, the amount of stale thinking and bureaucracy, was staggering when we took over.
15: Yeah.
13: Old Dusty Dick.
15: Yeah, he's going to be done soon.
20: Yes, he is.
15: This is it for him.
13: Yep.
15: Yeah. So that was being brought up from a lot of people. That the Democrats, they never talked about winning this war with Iran, whether they like the reason or not, the reason we got into it. But it's talking about Ukraine. Okay.
20: Well, also,
15: not surprised.
20: Ukraine has made significantly more significant inroads against Russia since Trump took over.
15: That is true.
20: Because they're actually now going into Russia.
15: Yes. There was a little sleight of hand to how that happens.
20: Yeah.
15: Which, well, Trump will never get credit for.
20: Well, no, because Trump said, hey, we'll sell these systems to, I don't know, members of NATO, and what NATO does with those weapons, not up to me. It's up to you.
15: They're our partners, you know.
20: Yeah.
15: And Rubio talked about what, David?
20: Well, about, you know, bombing the hell out of Iran as Iran keeps firing on boats crossing the Strait of Hormuz. You know, President Trump posting on Truth Social today, hey, look, if they fire something at a boat in the Strait, we're going to take out a bridge or a power plant. How about that?
15: Yeah. I don't care how close to Tehran it is.
20: Yeah. So Secretary of State Marco Rubio had this to say on the topic.
15: Okay.
1: We remain open to diplomacy. We remain open to working it out in a negotiated way. But right now, they don't seem to be serious about that. And so we're going to continue to protect shipping. We think other countries should join us in that endeavor. We don't need them to, but they should, because they're more impacted by it than we are. And at the same time, we are going to, when the opportunity presents itself, degrade their ability to target global shipping.
15: Yeah. And on it goes.
19: Yeah, I don't know. To me, I don't. There's an infinite number of targets, I guess.
15: Yes.
19: Because I keep thinking, well, what the, like 300 or 400 of them already?
15: They've never really gone after the bridges and power plants.
19: Not yet, no.
15: The way they could really be crippled.
19: Oof.
15: And it looks like that's on the table for sure.
20: Yeah.
15: Because in Trump's words, they won't behave.
20: Yeah.
15: Not very good at behaving.
19: No.
15: Okay, what about the race in Texas? What's the latest, David?
20: The Democrat running for U.S. Senate in Texas is really trying to moderate his extremism, especially to court the black vote, because there are a lot of black Texans who are very skeptical of James Tallarico. And a lot of it has to do with the gender ideology, craziness that he has embraced.
15: Yes, he's struggling the same way Pete Buttigieg has struggled with the black vote.
20: Well, he's... Well, in the past, he's defended drag queen performances for children.
15: You're
20: and
15: right.
20: Saying that Texas has the best drag queens. But during a town hall, he shifted away from that as a black woman was asking about cross-dressers in the classroom.
15: Oh, really? Okay.
2: My question would be, are you for or against cross-dressing teachers in schools? I know that you said that you believe that there are six genders and Jesus is non-binary. And so in March, I had an ordeal at my kids' elementary school where it's very distracting. And so I wanted to know, will you be supporting those things? Because I don't think in elementary schools that is appropriate.
3: Yeah, I think if you enjoy cross-dressing, you should probably do that at home, not bring it to work. But I also want to say that there are so many cynical politicians who are using our LGBTQ community to grandstand, to score political points, to demonize and to weaponize. And we've got to be, we all together, all of us, whether we're part of that community or not, we got to attempt to unite people, to resist those efforts to divide us.
15: Okay. I have a quick question.
20: Yeah.
15: If you're one that, in his words, enjoys cross-dressing, he's saying you should keep that to home. What if you're the person that's enjoying the cross-dressing and then all of a sudden realizing, as a dude, you know what? I feel like I'm a woman, actually. So then that person should cross-dress all the time.
20: Right.
15: Because they become a woman in your world.
20: Yeah.
15: Is that the way that goes?
19: I think so.
20: Well, see, that's the thing. And that's where I think he sort of slimes his way out of this whole thing. Because I think that woman was actually talking about a trans teacher in the elementary school. But she didn't have the language because, there's a lot of people who just have not been involved in this at all, and then they're sort of caught off guard when it shows up at their school.
15: Right, because they have common sense.
20: Yeah.
15: They're like, wait a second, what is that dude doing?
20: Yeah.
15: Are they playing pretend or are they just getting their jollies? Either way, it's not going to stand in school.
20: Right.
15: It's pretty simple.
19: Corporate America will embrace it like Jeans Day or Cross-Dress Wednesday or something.
15: Yes. Man, again, it's so much of it just comes down to common sense. It really does.
19: Oh, boy.
15: Okay. Jake Taffer wants to know, why would illegals vote? Can't wait for that. And the five stories we're watching today coming right up.
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0: The Markley, Van Camp, and Robbins Show. Jamie Markley, David Van Camp, Scott Robbins. And now, the five stories we're watching today.
1: One, two, okay, number five. In a new video, New York City Mayor Zoran Mamdani acknowledged that he doesn't, in fact, have the authority to arrest the Prime Minister of Israel.
2: Oh, really?
1: Okay, but he really, really wants to, guys.
2: Darn the luck.
3: Yes.
1: Number four, Republican Representative Brendan Gill is pushing a law that would classify people who come here illegally or as part of a birth tourism scheme as invaders to exclude their children from birthright citizenship.
0: Whatever works.
1: Yeah. Number three, New Jersey Governor Mikey Sherrill says the State Motor Vehicle Commission accidentally registered thousands of non-citizens to vote, and hundreds of those people did vote. However, the company that works for the MVC says, hey, all they do is transfer information. It's up to the state elections folks to cross-check everything.
0: Well, yeah.
1: They're the ones who are saying whether or not somebody's eligible to vote. Maybe it's time to pass a law that, I don't know, would actually require somebody to prove that they're a citizen.
0: Yes.
1: When they register to vote. Seems common sense.
2: Yeah, it does.
0: Let's go, Republicans.
1: Yeah, make it happen. Number two, President Trump has approved a nuclear deal with Saudi Arabia that could lead to the kingdom enriching its own fuel for civilian reactors. Americans would build the facility without transferring the sensitive technology to Saudi Arabia. Congress would need to sign off on that, and there are a lot of skeptics about this deal.
2: I'm not sure about that one.
1: Yeah.
2: I'm not sure.
1: Count me among the skeptics.
2: I am a little bit, too, when I heard that.
1: Number one, President Trump posted on Truth Social saying that any time Iran fires at a boat in the Strait of Hormuz, we'll take out one bridge or power plant.
2: Of our choosing.
1: Yes, of our choosing, yes.
0: I like that. I mean, maybe we should have did that, I don't know, man, like a few months ago. You know what I'm saying?
2: James!
0: I'm just saying, you know, it seemed like we had all this stuff in place to keep the Strait open, and then we kind of backed off of it. And then we're, you know, I'm also hearing talk about, you know, like a 10-day pause.
1: Yeah.
0: Heck no!
1: Yeah, let's not do that.
0: We've done this before.
1: How about you go 10 days without trying to blow up a boat, and then we'll talk about a pause.
0: Exactly. That I like. So we'll see what happens. I happen to see this, man. I just want to know your quick take on this, because part of me understands there are people taking great offense at single women. Now, you know, they're out there dating, especially women in their, you know, backside of their 20s or into their 30s, saying, okay, I'm not dating any guy anymore that's got a roommate. You got to have your own place. Okay, if not, deal breaker, I'm not interested.
2: Yeah, I saw that. I think of that one in two ways, though.
0: Okay.
2: Maybe the guy is just, you know, financially savvy and is pocketing all his money until he finds the right lady and then wants to buy the big house and, you know, maybe.
0: Or having an apartment by himself?
2: Maybe, yeah, or live on his own, yeah.
0: Okay.
2: But no, I'm just saying maybe he's putting money away, just saving money to build his, you know, buying power so he can get something later in life. I don't know.
0: Yeah.
2: I mean, I had roommates up till I was about 22.
0: Right. That's, yeah.
2: Yeah. And then it was like, okay.
0: Yeah, I'm trying to remember. See, 23 maybe?
2: Yeah.
0: The oldest I was?
2: Yeah.
0: Yeah, that was the last year. But, dude, it is something. To be able to live on your own is a signal, like, I'm ready for adult stuff.
1: Yeah.
2: Yeah.
0: And so, especially in places like New York, different guys are like, you know how expensive this is?
1: Yeah, that's a little bit tougher
2: in a place like New York.
0: Right. But if you are a woman looking to settle down with somebody, I mean, as a dude, you got to offer stuff.
1: Yeah.
2: Well, yeah, I agree. Yeah.
0: You got to bring something to the table.
2: I always like that. Got to have a job and a car. That's a low bar, isn't it?
0: Yeah. I would say that's probably true, yeah.
2: Yep.
0: Well, we got to get to Jake Tapper asking why would illegals vote? And Sophie Cunningham making waves again. We'll get to that and what's your story coming up.

0: Hey, our home insurance went up again.
1: Again? Didn't it go up last year, too?
0: Yep.
1: Why haven't we looked at this?
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0: The Markley, Van Camp, and Robin Show. I'm Jamie Markley, the Gen Xer. David Van Camp, the Millennial, the Sexy Boomer, that's Scott Robbins. So why would illegals vote? This is Jake Tapper.
1: Yes, I mean, what? It's so frustrating because they people like Jake Tapper have spent years saying, well, there's no evidence that non-citizens are voting, blah, blah, blah. And then New Jersey comes out and says, actually, here's the evidence that, yeah, we had at least 400 non-citizens vote. And CNN's Jake Tapper is

0: Kidding. All right, roll it.
1: You're in the country illegally, and you get a letter saying that you can vote, and you know you're not supposed to. Not only you're not supposed to vote, you're not supposed to be there. Why do you vote? Like,
2: how do you get registered for a party?
1: Well,
2: some of them
1: that's, I mean, but I just like wonder, like, that's some stupid business. Anyway.
3: Why?
0: You
3: Why
0: can't be
3: stupid?
0: That naive.
4: Right.
0: You cannot be in one of the most cynical businesses on the planet that long and be that dumb, Jake.
3: Why would they vote? Well, because some certain candidates are promising them amnesty.
0: Yeah.
3: And they
0: of
3: said,
0: course.
3: Hey, I have an opportunity to try to make sure I can stay in this country as long as possible. All right, yeah.
5: Yeah, what's the downside? What's the downside? What
0: and
5: happens?
0: There are Nothing. Operatives telling you, yes, you can vote,
5: sure.
0: And it's going to count.
5: Yeah.
0: Again, it's the thing that the left says never happens is happening again.
3: Mm-hmm.
5: So he's assuming that if you're here illegally, you wouldn't do it because it's like calling yourself out?
3: Right.
5: Okay. Well, that's dumb.
3: There are people who are here illegally in the activist class who go out and march and say, you can't deport me.
0: Exactly.
3: They brag about it.
5: Right.
0: Some become superintendents.
3: Yeah.
5: Yes.
0: Well, that's not even a joke.
5: A lot of them drive 18-wheelers.
0: Yes, they do.
5: Yep.
0: Well, you would think, with Jake's reasoning, why would you ever get behind the wheel?
3: Right. Why would you even apply for a CDL?
0: And why would you do that if you can't read the road signs?
3: Because you can.
0: Exactly. And you need money.
5: What's the penalty? There isn't one.
0: Of course.
5: Unless you get caught and in an accident or something, yeah.
0: Wow. Happened to see the story on Sophie Cunningham. She's making news again. She is the Indiana Fever star.
5: The pointer.
0: Yes, the blonde woman who really a lot of people believe was brought into Indiana to sort of protect Caitlin Clark.
3: Mm-hmm.
0: And now the two biggest selling jerseys in the WNBA by far is Caitlin Clark and Sophie Cunningham.
5: Yep.
3: Oh, and
0: which I'm sure drives a lot of the players in the league bananas,
3: well,
0: just crazy.
3: Did you see, like, ad partners with the WNBA have been told to not use the image of her doing the point?
5: Yep.
3: Because it's disrespecting one of our players.
5: Yes. Yes.
0: People aren't going to stop.
3: No.
0: That thing's a runaway train, man. People love it. You see it in different forms all the time on social media. Anyway, she did an interview with ESPN. And she said, as far as her politics, she considers herself middle of the road. Said, you know, I get a lot of negative feedback about me hating trans. And I'm like, I never once said that. Said, I think I am here to extend love. But I also think that love is truth, being honest. And I want to protect young girls in a locker room or young girls in sport who shouldn't have to go against biological men. Uh-oh!
3: Mm-hmm.
5: Yep.
0: Not supposed to say that in the old WNBA.
5: Nope.
0: She said, you know, what was it? The interviewer said, some people look at you as right-wing or MAGA. Said, I agree with things on both sides, disagree with things on both sides. And that's all I've ever said about my political beliefs. But people love to assume.
3: Mm-hmm.
0: Well, as far as the WNBA, they've had a stance on the trans issue in girls' sports. And it's been four, which is kind of crazy because, as you've brought up 100 times, Scott, what you'd love to see is some washed-up NBA player all of a sudden identify as a woman and come in and wreck the league.
5: Yeah, you want to make a couple $100,000 a year, whatever. Yeah.
0: Just go and do it.
5: Yeah.
0: Anyway, yeah, the Players Union and the WNBA has explicitly advocated for transgender inclusion.
5: Well, it's great to advocate for something when you don't have to have the consequences in your face.
0: Yeah, that's true.
5: I mean, you know, they don't yet. I mean, I can't wait for somebody to go ahead and challenge that, though, and go, okay, I'm playing.
0: Is it former WNBA player Laisha Clarendon and current Aces forward Breonna Turner wrote a 2024 CNN opinion piece urging the NCAA to allow males in the female spaces. But Sophie Cunningham says she's not going to just fit into the WNBA box.
3: Mm-hmm.
0: She said, you see so many people try to fit into a box. I don't even know what that box is. It's a fake box. Everyone wants to look the same. Everyone wants the same vibe. Screw that. I'm going to be me. People love me or they really friggin' hate me. I just don't care. Which you gotta love, man.
5: I do.
3: Yeah,
0: that's really cool. And I don't know how many times you've run into it on social media. It's like the whole loop of clips of her getting in people's faces, taking people down. Like,
3: being a

0: you could call it an enforcer, protector, whatever. But at least she makes the game interesting.
1: Yeah.
0: What was it last week? She hit a bunch of threes, too. I rarely watch. But when I do, it's for Sophie Cunningham.
2: There's your ad right there. Got it right there.
0: Yep. All right, it's that time. We do it a couple of times a day. We go around the table. It may not be the biggest story out there, but it caught your attention. David, today, what's your story?
1: Oh, there's a Democrat running for Congress in Ohio. Her name, this is half the reason why I'm bringing it in. Her name is Christina Knickerbocker.
0: Whoa.
1: Yeah. Huh. Well, she's pledging to do something about the Supreme Court. She was at the College Democrats where, you know, you had a bunch of socialists actually there at their convention.
0: Mm-hmm.
1: And she's pledging to take action against the Supreme Court.
0: Okay, roll it.
3: We are gridlocked right now with our current Supreme Court, and that has to change. So in order to change that, there's other options that we're going to have to come up with, and there's people building those out. Hopefully I have an opportunity to implement what that will look like to either impeach sitting members of the Supreme Court or find other options.
0: So quite a visionary there.
1: Right. Hopefully other people are working on this, and hopefully I'm there to help implement it. Because I don't know what I'm talking about.
2: The Supreme Court is not gridlocked.
1: No, it's not.
2: No, not at all. They just have rulings you don't like. Okay. Oh, man. It's not gridlocked. There's no gridlocking here.
0: That's something,
2: that
0: man.
2: That is something.
0: Good one on that one, David.
2: Yeah, I like that one. Old Knickerbocker.
0: Yeah. Yep. You got it. Quite the future.
2: Yes.
0: All right, Scotty, what do you got for your story?
2: Well, I'm going to go ahead and do something with sort of a moral dilemma in my life. I don't even know if I want to choose that word, but a dilemma. Put it that way.
0: Okay.
2: So I have been in Kansas City, and I attend Royals games, four games a year, doing it since 86. Same three guys every year, year in and year out.
0: Yes.
2: Sometimes there's been a fourth that's rotated in and out, but for the most part, just the three of us.
0: I was invited a few times.
2: You have been, and you chose not to go, and that's okay. We wouldn't want a disgruntled member. But at any rate, we go to these games. So the last game we went to, I sit down, and in front of me are two dudes dressing up as women. So the trans community was represented in front of me.
0: Not a trans knight, per se.
2: No, not had nothing to do with that. They were just there with two other people who were a couple, of male, female, all right? Now, I don't care other than it's like, okay, it's right here in front of me. What am I going to do, right?
0: Okay.
2: So when the national anthem comes on, I stand. Everybody stands. They don't stand. They're sitting. They sit through the entire national anthem. So I say to my buddy, should I say something? Should I say something like... Before, when I noticed they're not going to stand, should I say, hey, stand up? Should I say something or not? He goes, you know what had happened? They're going to call an usher over. You're going to get kicked out because they feel unsafe. They're going to claim they're unsafe. They feel unsafe with you there, and you're going to get kicked out. They're not going to get kicked out. You will. And I'm like, you know what? That's probably true. That's going to happen. But man, was I tempted. I didn't know what to do. It was one of the weirdest things.
0: Well, you could have been like the guy in Chicago.
2: Oh, and smack him in the back of the head?
0: Yes.
2: Yeah, I don't think I'm going to do that.
1: Yeah, that's not prison.
2: Yeah, one of them, like 6'3", probably went about 220.
0: Oh, man, if you get beat up by that person, that's not a good look.
2: Beefy. She might have wailed, man. I don't know.
0: You mean he?
2: He did, yeah. But they were all dialed up, man. The lipstick, the hair, the whole nine yards.
0: It still looked like an intimidating force. And what? How
2: one
0: tall?
2: Of them did.
0: Six,
2: I would
0: three,
2: imagine about
0: burly?
2: 6'3", burly. Yeah, very manly.
0: Facial hair?
2: Because it's a man! I did not see any facial hair. I did see developing breasts on this one, though.
0: Okay.
2: Like they hadn't taken all the hormone treatments just yet. There was more coming.
0: So the dilemma is, and the question is, what do you do?
2: Do you say something to people who are, and they did the same thing when they did a salute to troops.
0: Yeah.
2: They do that at like the sixth inning or something.
0: Yeah.
2: You know, they have a guy there, he stands up and here's what he did during war or whatever.
0: Yeah.
2: And it's a great deal. People applaud and Lee Greenwood blasts throughout the stadium. And, you know, it's a cool event, but they didn't stand for that either. They just sit there.
0: Well.
2: And my buddy says to me, if they were someplace where they fancy, they'd be thrown off a building or something. Tell them to go to Iran.
0: Well.
2: Tell them to go to another country.
0: I don't know that I have the answer, other than, are you looking to, like, really engage in a conversation? Are you willing to just say, hey, lame, Stand up.
2: No, I don't want to engage in a conversation.
1: Right. You're there to watch baseball.
2: Okay. I want to say stand up, and this is our country.
0: Yeah. I think some people would want to say, you know, some people, and I'm not saying this is my take, I just know people would say, hey, do you mind if I ask you a question? And I don't mean any offense by it. I don't even know if you could say that, honestly. Yeah. But that's what you would go about to say. Was there a reason you didn't stand up? Are you unhappy with the country?
2: How much time do I have,
0: though? Exactly. And I don't think you're looking for that.
2: No.
0: But if you're asking the question, what should I do? It's either you're not going to do anything or risk getting booted.
2: Yeah.
0: Or sued or some nonsense.
1: I think you could have very subtly trolled them. Like when a vendor comes down in your section and you just say, sir, you have wieners? Just yell it out. You're talking to the hot dog guy, obviously.
2: Yes,
0: of course.
2: It was just bizarre.
0: Is it wiener night at the ballpark? Asking for a friend. I don't know.
1: That wasn't a strike. I saw four balls. Okay.
2: Can I get you young fellas anything? Snow cone?
0: For my story, I just thought it was funny. Pretty quick story. There's a college football analyst with ESPN, Darius Walker. Just received a free hotel upgrade. Why? He was mistaken for Darius Rucker.
2: I was just going to say that. Really?
0: Yes. And he posts about it, and Darius Rucker commented on the video and said, "You're welcome." Which is fantastic. I love that. Just thought it was funny. Okay. There's much to get to. So a mime was arrested for harassing people. Shouldn't all mimes be arrested? We'll get to that and a news update next.

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0: All right, news update, David Van Camp.
2: Just kind of an interesting little factoid about the election cycle in Arizona. Republican Jay Feely, former NFL kicker, he is going to be advancing to November's election and is now on track to face Democrat Amish Shah. And the connection is that Shah was Feely's team doctor when he played for the New York Jets.
0: No way.
1: Really?
2: Yeah.
1: Huh. That's interesting.
0: Now they're going to be going after each other.
2: Yes, they are. Oh, boy.
0: It gets nasty.
2: I will say that, you know, Feely actually has the upper hand here because of the whole doctor-patient confidentiality thing.
0: Well, that's true. He can't say much about him, but he could talk about the doctor.
2: Right.
1: Oh, yeah.
2: I'm just saying, if he's got any, like, weird growths or something, yeah, obviously the doctor can't talk about it.
0: Exactly. Jay Feely, he's got, like, a clean record. Right through his life, as far as he hasn't been in any trouble. Well, I get confused. There are different like kickers that have been in some serious trouble.
2: I don't think.
0: When I first heard Jay Feely, I'm like, he didn't get in trouble, did he?
2: Well, I think he had some drinky poos, but I don't know if it was like serious trouble. It was more like just sort of a pain in the neck for some people.
0: Okay, so some sort of problem, like overindulging, that sort of thing.
2: That's like pale
0: with politics. Yeah, right. It's like, that's all you got? And you're in politics? Oh, you're fine. Choir boy.
1: It's expected, yeah.
0: No kidding. All right, we got to get to Nimrod. Here we go.
3: When the going gets tough.
4: Damn it, this is too hard.
3: The dumb get dumber.
5: All right, Dean.
3: It's Nimrod's in the News on the Martley, Van Camp, and Robbins Show.
4: I love the poorly educated.
0: All right. Nimrod's in the News. We go to Massachusetts. The other night, police arrested a dude who'd been hanging around on a walking trail dressed as a mime, acting as what people said was suspicious.
2: Hmm.
0: Locals said they've spotted him in the area frequently. They don't like it, mostly because they don't understand what he's doing in costume. Especially in the evening, it starts getting darker, and they're like, what is this guy doing? And sometimes just seeing a mime is unnerving. You've said this before, Scott.
1: Oh, yeah.
0: It's a 29-year-old guy. His name is Hernan Lux, facing 3 counts of criminal harassment. According to the story, it's unclear exactly what got him arrested, but it doesn't sound like it was harmless. There are accounts that he would strip down to his underwear and do other weird stuff, like leaving eggshells around.
2: Huh. You think?
0: And then following people, and then just staring at them, especially women.
2: Do you think the cops kind of laughed when they told him he had the right to remain silent?
1: Good one.
0: Yes, of course they did.
1: Stepped through an imaginary door and ran away.
0: He's pled not guilty to the charges.
2: Oh,
0: just staring at women nonstop? Oh, yeah. Maybe a public caning? I don't know. And that's Nimrod's in the News.
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10: Tropical Storm Bertha is now over southern Louisiana and is still packing a punch, say forecasters, even as it weakens. The National Hurricane Center says Bertha is still maintaining 45-mile-an-hour winds. As it moves closer to New Orleans, the center of Bertha is expected to move near or along the Louisiana and upper Texas coasts through Thursday, then move farther inland into Texas Thursday night. This as the Carolinas and Mid-Atlantic are under a multi-day flash flood threat. Forecasters say a stalled cold front's drawing moisture from the Gulf and could be fueled by Bertha. Flood watches are in effect for 6 states as rounds of heavy rain and flash flooding are expected for the next several days. And as Sara Lee Kessler reports, officials confirmed 2 tornadoes touched down in North Jersey Tuesday.
11: Tornado experts are on the scene in Stanhope and Parsippany Troy Hills to determine the strength of those twisters. They're unusual in New Jersey. But Julie Fisher was sure what she saw on I-80 and Route 206 Tuesday afternoon was in fact a tornado.
12: We noticed all the trees down and cars under the trees.
11: The National Weather Service will assign ratings to the 2 twisters. In New Jersey, I'm Sara Lee Kessler.
10: During a campaign-style speech in Marietta, Georgia today, President Trump paid tribute to the families of the service members killed in the Iran War, making note of their dignified transfer earlier in Delaware for the 4 U.S. soldiers killed in Iranian attacks over the weekend. Trump said he met with the family of 25-year-old Tyler Freehan, who was killed along with 2 other soldiers when an Iranian missile hit their sleeping barracks in Jordan Friday. Former Venezuelan President Nicolas Maduro and his wife's trial is set to begin on June 1st of next year. The couple was in a New York City courtroom today. Maduro and Sila Flores face charges of narco-terrorism and drug trafficking. He's proclaimed his innocence and says he's still president of Venezuela. I'm Scott Carr.
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10: The number of measles cases in the U.S. is hitting the highest number recorded in more than three decades. The measles tracker at Johns Hopkins University says there's been 2,295 recorded measles cases this year, just surpassing the 2025 total, and marking the highest number of measles infections the country's seen since 1990. The U.S. had officially eliminated measles in 2000, but the number of cases has persistently moved higher for more than a year. The mayor of New York City, Zohran Mamdani, continues to criticize Israeli Prime Minister Benjamin Netanyahu and call for his arrest when he visits New York in September. Scott Pringle is in New York.
15: A day after releasing a video listing allegations of war crimes against Netanyahu, Mamdani continued to bash Israel's prime minister.
17: And I can also look at Benjamin Netanyahu and see the way that he has orchestrated this genocide and also deem him to similarly be a war criminal.
15: He's calling on the federal government to arrest Netanyahu on an international criminal court warrant. Mamdani has acknowledged he cannot have New York authorities arrest Netanyahu after checking with the legal department on it.
10: Evidentiary hearings continue in the murder case against the singer known as David. As Daniel Martindale tells us, the singer's Amazon purchase history has been presented as evidence.
18: L.A. County prosecutors say the singer, whose real name is David Burke, bought three chainsaws, a shovel, a body bag, and an incinerator at about the time 14-year-old Celeste Rivas Hernandez disappeared in the spring of 2024. Photos of the items were shown in court. A detective says some of the items were delivered to Burke's home by Amazon, DoorDash, and Postmates. Burke said Rivas Hernandez told him she was 18 when she was actually 13.
10: Elon Musk is vowing to create an historically accurate AI version of the smash hit The Odyssey. The world's richest man's been a vocal critic of the new adaptation by director Christopher Nolan, in part because of its diverse casting. That new film, based on The Odyssey, so far made about $265 million in just its first week. I'm Scott Carr.
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0: The Markley, Van Camp, and Robbins Show. Jamie Markley, David Van Camp, Scott Robbins. President Trump has said Iran fires at any ships in the Strait of Hormuz. We're going to hit a bridge or a power plant. That's just the way it's going to be.
2: Yeah.
0: And Department of War Pete Hegseth yesterday talking about Iran firing.
26: Iran's been given every opportunity to negotiate, to show that they're reasonable on the Strait of Hormuz. But if they're going to shoot at commercial shipping, then we're going to hit them, as the president said, 10 times harder. Which every night we're degrading them further and further, and the president has all the options necessary. If they want to talk, they can talk. Otherwise, they can deal with the War Department.
0: Okay. Yeah. All right.
1: Well, it's pretty clear.
0: Yes. Yeah. If you talk to people, what I'm hearing anyway is, okay, we can't keep going like we've been going. Well, maybe a 10-day pause, maybe this, maybe that. It's like, finish the job.
2: Yeah. Like, pound them into submission or walk away is what I've heard.
0: Yeah. So we'll see where it goes. Meanwhile, big conversation happening about fraud with elections.
2: Yes.
0: It never happens.
2: No. It never happens, except when it does. And in New Jersey, they had thousands of non-citizens registered to vote. And, you know, the state was trying to get ahead of it because they got caught. At least, what, somewhere around 400 people that we know of actually cast ballots illegally.
0: Yes.
2: But there's no way to rectify that because, well, that happened a while ago. So it doesn't, it's like, what,
0: right.
2: It's like, unless you're really willing to crack down on this, then how can you even plausibly argue that you care about this stuff?
0: And the SAVE Act would have stopped it.
2: Yes, it would have. But yeah, CNN's Jake Tapper, I thought it was funny. He admitted, hey, you know, this kind of hurts Democrats as they argue against voter ID and the SAVE Act.
0: Oh, Captain Obvious again, huh?
4: But Mikey Sherrill, the governor of New Jersey,
5: yes.
4: Made this announcement today. A surprising announcement. Nearly 400 non-citizens voted in New Jersey elections as a result of what she calls a serious software error. Governor Sherrill posted this quote.
0: Hold on a second before he goes to that. Made this surprising admission that this happened. Were you surprised at all that it happened?
2: Not really. I mean, I was kind of surprised when she got out in front of it. Before
1: I don't think
2: she
1: had a choice, though.
0: No, only really to learn did. That she didn't have a choice.
1: Yeah, I mean, you know, yeah. You're screwed, so you have to do something. So you go out there and you go, yeah, okay, it happened.
0: Right.
1: Before it comes out, and then it seems like you really covered it up if you don't.
0: But as far as finding out information that illegals voted in an election, I don't know of anybody that would be surprised by that.
2: No.
0: Anyway, he goes on.
4: Quote, as the Trump administration tries to weaponize elections for political gain, I am ensuring we protect our election. She goes on to say the difference is simple. When we find a problem, we don't hide it, deny it, or invent conspiracies. We investigate it, we fix it, and we tell the public. I have to say, though, for Democrats, I'm not saying that the Save America, the Save Act is going to pass.
5: Yeah.
4: But this is not good for Democrats' argument that there's no such thing as undocumented immigrants voting.
5: This is not good for our country generally, I
4: right.
5: would say.
4: Even better.
2: I do like how a lot of times they've sort of treated this story with a chuckle. Like, well, whoopsie daisy. Like, no, that right. if you're a taxpaying American citizen, this should piss you off.
0: Yeah. Especially if you waited in line to vote.
2: Yes.
0: To know that your vote was canceled out. Yes, it's frustrating. You want something done about it. That's why, again, the polling is overwhelmingly for voter ID. We'll see if it gets passed or not. What was the last one on Polymarket? It's probably not going to happen.
2: Oh, it's like 8% chance or something like that. No, it's not going to happen, but there's 100% chance of another dog parade.
0: Of course. For the Republicans?
2: Mm-hmm.
0: Yeah, because what you have to have, you know, is unity and yeah. team building.
2: Right.
0: And dog parades, that's team building.
2: And, you know, John Thune.
0: Stop with the freaking team building and get stuff done.
1: Well, can you tie the SAVE Act to the dog parade? Maybe it'd get done.
0: Great idea, Scotty.
2: I like that. You know, we're really cooking with gas right now. Thanks, Scott.
0: You want to have your team building and your dog parade, that's fine. Just put the SAVE Act in there. Yeah, it's good. Okay, let's get to some of the communists in our country. The Democratic Socialists of America.
2: Mm-hmm.
0: And there was a communist survivor that talked to one of them?
2: Yeah, I really enjoyed this. It was on News Nation. I believe it was Katie Pavlich's show. She had one of these DSA people on, mm-hmm. but then also brought in a woman named She Van Fleet. We've had her on the show before or talked about her before. She's a survivor of Mao's communism.
0: Oh, yeah.
2: And she's written books about it and is just sort of aghast at America going towards communism or being, I guess, enticed by communism. And here's her message to the kids who think they know better than all of history.
0: Okay, roll it.
6: I want to say that when you put whatever adjectives in front of communism or in front of socialism, it doesn't change its nature. It is still communism. It's still socialism. And you can say, oh, the people want free stuff. Let's just have free stuff. Remember, this country is built as a constitutional republic. Just because you and your friends want free stuff, and then we can just get free stuff. That's communism. And that never work out. Eventually, in communism, things will run out quick enough so everybody ends with nothing. And I was there, lived through it. So young people like you, please read some history. Learn history.
2: Dude, you know,
0: yes.
2: I saw, you know, because we talked about it yesterday, Hassan Piker, the left-wing podcaster who's like a big name in left-wing politics, was talking about how Mao Zedong was like one of the great leaders of the 20th century. And I found an interesting stat when you look at life expectancy around the world. Generally, over the last 200 years, it has gone up, and it's been a steady trend line up. Mm-hmm. However, during the Great Leap Forward, so many people died in communist, well, Russia and communist China, that it actually brought down the average life expectancy of humanity because of the millions of people that died. That's the only, like, reasonable or, like, obvious blip on that trend line that goes up for the last 200 years, and it's because Mao, this great leader, murdered his people through starvation, through executions. That anybody is even having a conversation that you can praise Mao, and that's welcome in American political discourse, shows that there is great evil and great stupidity emerging among the American left.
0: Yes. And that there are a lot of people that have been indoctrinated for years in schools. And history is not properly taught.
2: Oh, no.
0: All of that. Yes.
2: I mentioned before, you know, I learned a lot about the Holocaust, about World War II, and those are certainly important things to know. Mm-hmm. But throughout my public education, communist China was not really talked about. That wasn't part of the world history discussion.
0: And it should be.
2: It absolutely should be.
0: You know what I'm noticing right now?
2: Hmm.
0: Scott Robbins, after, you know, a few days on vacation, and this happens, you come back from vacation because you all of a sudden you have a good feeling about the world. You're having a good time, you're around, and then you're back into the news cycle, and you hear this, and you have that glazed over look like, oh, crap, this is hopeless.
1: Well, I mean, I've said it before about the whole communist thing, and it's amazing to me that we're having these conversations today.
0: Yeah.
1: Is that it is not taught. They don't know what it really means. They think it means equity, equal outcomes for everyone.
0: Yeah.
1: And that doesn't ever work. Never, because somebody has to adjust it to make it work.
0: Yes.
1: So the achiever has to drop down to the underachiever, and the underachiever gets to stay an underachiever, but he's much better off.
0: Yes.
1: This doesn't make any sense.
0: No.
1: But the word communism and communist used to strike fear into the hearts of Americans.
0: Not anymore.
1: Or disdain.
0: Oh, yeah.
1: One of the two. Those emotions were felt.
0: Yeah.
1: It was always out there circulating, but it was never in the mainstream, which it appears to be in the blood of the mainstream now.
0: Mm-hmm.
1: You know, and it just didn't work that way. And again, you're right, though. We were brought up, I was brought up anyway, in a different time where that sort of thing was frowned upon.
0: Well, I just want to tell you, there's a lot of great things going on, too. Don't be all, you know,
1: no,
0: all,
1: I know,
0: it's
1: going to
0: be all right.
1: I hear this stuff, and it just makes me crazy. And what this new party of Democrats.
0: Yeah.
1: You know.
0: Well, not related to that story, and I'm not going to tell you about something hopeful here. It's just a stat. A shocking 105 million Americans are not working.
1: I saw this.
0: More than during COVID or the Great Recession. Yeah, I sent it to you.
1: No, I read it somewhere else too, but that's okay.
0: This was a New York Post story.
1: Yeah.
0: They had like the big deal this morning. That was like front page story.
1: Yeah, I saw in the Post too. Yeah.
0: The number of adults who are not in the labor force.
1: Jeez.
0: All-time high. Higher than during COVID. It's crazy. The not in the labor force. That's called NILF. It's a NILF summer is what they're saying.
2: Oh, so these are just people who gave up on looking for work.
0: Yes.
2: Okay.
1: It's easier to get a check.
2: So it's not people who are just out of work, which probably is not higher than it was during COVID or the Great Depression right now, but it's people who just have given up.
0: I think it's all together.
1: Yeah.
0: And then, but it is a lot of people now that some 5.3 million... not even bothering to look for work or because they're discouraged.
2: Mm-hmm.
0: So you just give up?
1: Discouraged.
0: Yes.
1: Okay.
0: In addition, up to 22% of America's NILF population are on long-term illness, disability, or other forms of benefits.
2: Mm-hmm.
0: That represents over 23 million Americans. If I'm just to ask a question without facts, just a gut. How many people are on long-term illness or disability that shouldn't be?
2: Well,
0: out of 23 million.
2: Well, you know, sort of tangential to that, how many people were freaking out when food stamps started going away?
0: Exactly.
2: And, well, yeah, it's because they don't need it.
0: Right.
2: Not everybody, but, I mean, there's got to be a pretty sizable chunk of that they don't need to be on disability.
0: Exactly. Well, is it the stat we got from The Economist yesterday talking about, okay, poverty. Oh, 11% of Americans are on poverty. Until you figure in all the benefits they get,
2: right.
0: Then it's like 2%.
2: Yeah.
0: It's not poverty.
1: Well, also the nature of the disability has changed. You know.
0: Exactly.
1: Now it's like I'm depressed.
0: Yep, can't do it.
1: Yeah.
0: Yeah. There's some stuff that's legit, but I think most people would agree it's gotten a lot softer over time. So yeah, and then you got 45% of the NLSR retirees who took standard retirement at age 65 or later. About 3-5% retired early. So it's all putting that all together.
1: Yeah, but how many?
0: But man, that's a lot of like dudes, and they mentioned the stats that are just not working.
1: Well, yeah, let's take into effect too. How many people are working versus how many people are not working and receiving government benefits? So the people who are working have to pay for all of that.
0: Yeah.
1: So that's insane too, because you need about 100 million more people working,
0: yeah,
1: in order to sustain this thing, and it just ain't going to happen.
0: Yes. So kind of crazy. It, you know, if you would like a nice story, and this is, man, good for these guys. Six volunteer firefighters, Pennsylvania, helped carry a 100-pound senior dog out of the forest because it was too exhausted to continue the hike.
1: Oh, poor buddy.
0: 4.5 hours. Poor buddy. Poor firefighters. 100-pound dog. 4.5-hour hike. Mm. They carried him around.
1: Well, they probably took turns.
0: Yes, I'm sure they did. 2 miles down a steep mountain trail to a rescue basket. And stopping along the way to keep hydrated.
1: Dog's going to be okay?
0: He died.
1: No, he didn't.
0: No, he didn't. I wouldn't bring it up if the dog died, dude. The dog did not die. Jeez. Dog is going to be fine.
1: Good.
0: But it is a senior dog. I don't know how much time he's got, but he's fine today.
1: Well,
0: all right?
1: About a few
0: feel good
1: today.
0: About it. All right. Got a funny story to share with you, and the five stories we're watching today coming right up.
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0: The Markley, Van Camp, and Robbins Show. Jamie Markley, David Van Camp, Scott Robbins, and now the five stories we're watching today.
1: 1, 2, 3, 4, 5. Okay, number five, Republican Representative Brandon Gill is pushing a law that would classify people who come here illegally or as part of a birth tourism scheme as invaders to exclude their children from birthright citizenship. I mean, this is what a couple of justices were sort of saying, wink, wink, nod, nod. Republicans, you can pass laws. You do realize that, right?
0: Yes.
1: When it comes to birthright citizenship. Number four, New Jersey Governor Mikey Sherrill says the State Motor Vehicle Commission accidentally registered thousands of non-citizens to vote. Hundreds of those people actually did vote. However, the company that works in order to sort of put together and collect all this information says, hey, all we do is transfer the information. You know, the DMV didn't screw up. The state elections people screwed up.
0: Yes. I mean, well, it was an honest mistake, though.
1: Yeah.
0: right.
1: Number three, President Trump has attended the dignified transfer of fallen soldiers who were killed in the war with Iran. He's going to reportedly meet with some of the family members as well. So we'll keep you updated on that as well. Number two, President Trump has approved a nuclear deal with Saudi Arabia that could lead to the kingdom enriching its own fuel for civilian reactors. Now, as part of this deal, Americans would build the facility without transferring the actual sensitive technology to Saudi Arabia, but Congress would need to sign off. They've been kind of slow walking this deal in the Trump administration because they've been worried that Congress will not sign off on this. Like, wait a minute, oh, we're going to give them enriched nuclear material, Saudi Arabia? I mean, they did do 9/11.
0: Like, right. Don't forget.
1: We can be friendly-ish with them when circumstances warrant, but yeah, right now, I don't know about that.
0: Yeah.
1: And then number one, President Trump posting on Truth Social today saying, anytime Iran fires at a boat in the Strait of Hormuz, the U.S. will take out one bridge or one power plant. 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
0: In a non-related story, Whole Foods is offering steep discounts on Taylor Farms shredded iceberg lettuce.
2: But why would I buy that?
1: Well, you're rolling the dice.
0: Well, if you remember, Taylor Farms said this was the big packaged lettuce that went to the restaurants, not the individual packages.
2: Okay.
0: There's been nothing found in that, but you're not trusting it.
2: Well, no. Why would I have a choice? I'm not buying that stuff. No.
0: But it's 50% off.
2: I don't care.
0: Okay. Usually you like a discount with food. You wouldn't even eat breakfast on your vacation because it wasn't free at the hotel.
2: No, it wasn't. Usually it is. But I mean, it's a great weight loss program, I guess.
0: Again, just to be fair, I don't think they found any of it in the individually packaged stuff. But, I mean, people are certainly having fun with this.
1: Every single time your stomach growled, you'd be like, oh, no, is this it?
2: Oh, yeah.
1: Is this it?
2: What if it's regular diarrhea? I mean, that I got it wasn't, yeah, it wasn't like, part of the lettuce,
0: is
2: right?
0: The
2: I don't know.
0: Parasite in this.
2: Yes.
0: Now my bowels are a garden hose.
2: Yes.
0: Oh, gosh. This is not good. Not good at all.
2: Some
0: people were saying the cost of it's on the back end.
2: That's true.
0: Hello.
2: That's true.
0: Yeah.
2: I'll just be camped out here for the weekend.
1: Yeah, well, if you got a colonoscopy coming up, you know.
2: But I did get 50% off, so
1: right.
2: Hey.
0: Dude, I'm thinking you could go 80% off.
2: It's still going to be there. Hand it to me for free. I don't want it.
0: That's what I figured.
2: No.
0: That's what I figured. Okay, David, you were talking about New Jersey and the illegals voting. Well, some people are just confused.
1: Right.
0: Said someone on CNN, we got to get to that. And what's your story coming up?

0: One of the first things that I did was put my cell phone on the normal default font. And that alone was just such a huge wow moment for me.
1: At ClearSight, we want you to experience real freedom from readers and bifocals.
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0: 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Where's my reading glasses? I can't tell you the last time I put on a pair of reading glasses. Probably the morning that I had my procedure done, and I haven't put them on since.
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0: The Markley, Van Camp, and Robbins Show. Jamie Markley, David Van Camp, Scott Robbins. You know, some people get confused and they just happen to illegally vote.
1: Yeah.
0: Just happens.
1: It does. It does happen, you know.
2: But they walk into the polling place. They don't know what to do.
1: Yeah.
2: And somebody says, here, hands them a ballot. Now what do I do? Well, you just color in who you want to vote for. There you go. Now you're done.
0: Yeah.
1: Yeah, they have no choice.
0: Honest mistake.
2: And you get a free sticker.
1: That's really what they were going after.
2: Exactly.
1: It was a plot not to steal democracy, but to get a bunch of those sweet, sweet I voted stickers.
0: Mm-hmm.
1: Yeah, so New Jersey had thousands of non-citizens registered to vote. Hundreds of those non-citizens actually did vote. They say there's no evidence that it swayed an election one way or the other. Okay, where's the counter evidence then?
0: Exactly.
1: Give that to me. CNN's Abby Phillip, though, says, hey, there could be an innocent explanation to all of this.
0: Okay.
3: The suggestion that this is fraud suggests that these people were trying to vote. Sometimes what happens is that when state systems are incorrect, people receive information and they are confused. Where some people who are ineligible to vote are not aware that they're ineligible to vote.

0: like this too. The way
1: the suggestion that this is fraud suggests that these people were trying to vote.
0: Not trying. They did.
2: They did. No.
0: They did.
3: Right. Nobody got turned away.
0: Well, but for no, they were. It was an effort, like to you know, right. to break the law. They just may not know what the law is.
2: Right. Well, what is it? There was a story. It was I believe a Chinese national. Was it at Michigan State? Where there were people who were doing the same day voter registration, and he wound up going and casting a ballot because they just said, hey, can you go vote? You know, they registered him on the spot. He cast a provisional ballot, and he got caught. And then people realized, oh, wait, there's no way to actually retrieve his ballot because there's no way to prove who he voted for or voted against.
0: Jeez.
2: It's like, yeah, that's a problem, okay? So I'm not saying, like, that guy in particular, I don't think he's a master criminal, and somebody told him he could go vote. So I understand that part, but if you actively went to go get a driver's license or a state ID in New Jersey, and at the time of the application, you told the state, I am not a citizen.
0: Right.
2: So you had the wherewithal then, but then once election season rolled around, you were like, I don't know, am I a citizen or not?
0: Yeah, the way the left will infantilize people,
2: yeah,
0: it's a different form of racism.
2: Oh, sure.
3: Yeah.
0: Like, they're confused people. That's what it is. They just didn't get it.
2: Right.
0: It was like Biden talking about parents. Yeah. They just don't know what to do. They don't know how to raise kids. They don't know how to bring them up to learn the language. They can't teach them how to read. That's why we need social workers, remember?
4: We've been social workers into homes of parents to help them deal with how to raise their children. It's not that they don't want to help. They don't know quite what to do.
0: Right.
5: They don't know what to do.
0: Right. That's why we need to give everyone a record player. Free record players for everybody.
4: Make sure you have the record player on at night. The phone. Make sure the kids hear words.
0: Right.
3: Tell me you're 100 years old without telling me you're 100 years old.
2: Make sure. Make sure that kids hear words is just an all-timer.
0: Everyone needs a phonograph. Yes.
3: And a mom and dad responsible enough to crank it up.
0: Exactly.
3: Yes.
0: And something else. By the way, Best Buy never fit. And that was 4 years before he dropped out.
3: Yeah.
0: He said that in, 2019?
3: Yes.
0: Unbelievable.
3: Unfreaking he was the candidate that looked lost on stage.
0: Yeah.
2: He bled from the eyeball. I feel like I need to remind people of that. It was like the first debate in the primary season, and he's bleeding from the eyes.
3: It is still the most amazing story ever of manipulation. Ever.
0: Oh, yeah.
3: This guy was a dark horse at best.
0: At that time?
3: Yes.
0: Oh, I bet on him.
3: He's just standing there searching in, you know... Polished politicians are up there storming through their, speeches.
0: I bet both of you guys at the time, because I had read two different pieces from people I trusted that said, listen, they're all going to circle around this guy because they're the guy that they think can actually get elected. And even though he's got all these issues, this is the way this is going to go down. I'm like, they're probably right about that. But at times, I was like, I remember in January and February that in 2020 going, man, that was probably not a great bet. But it turned out.
3: Right, I know, but you can't even see it happening because of stuff like that.
0: I know.
3: You just think, well, no, obviously that's not good.
0: Yes. It's like the current Democratic Party when you're looking at president, who is going to be the nominee.
3: Right.
0: Right now, as far as the polling, you have Kamala ahead, right? But if you look at Polymarket, she's like fourth or fifth. It's way back. I think it's basically Newsom. That's who they're saying. That's who Polymarket has. You can fact check me on that. That's as I remember it.
2: I still wonder who else is going to come up. I know they're really trying to make John Ossoff in Georgia a thing.
0: Ossoff is like second.
2: Yeah.
0: Tied for second. Yes.
3: Ossoff.
2: I don't see Gavin Newsom.
0: Isn't there a T on that?
2: Yeah.
0: Or just a no?
3: No, there's not.
0: I'm never going to stop calling him Dawson. You know that.
2: I see him before Gavin Newsom because Gavin Newsom is really bad off script, and he's Hollywood Beto. A lot of people outside of California, once he gets on the campaign trail, are not going to buy what he's selling.
0: I totally agree. But think about how many people. I mean, it didn't take a real intelligent person to know Kamala was in over her head.
2: Yeah.
0: How many people still think we missed a great opportunity to have a

0: fantastic president in Kamala Harris.
1: They might say that out loud, but I don't believe that they truly believe that.
0: Yeah, that could be.
2: The thing about it is, unless she got shellacked and then had to lick her wounds and go away for a while, it appears that nothing's been learned. It's the same crazy stuff.
0: Yes.
2: It's the same talking in circles. It's the same, you know, McGurkin. It's always been.
0: Yes. Do you want to get to this Nolan Welsh thing? Do you want to do this here?
2: I can make it
0: fairly quick, I guess.
2: All right.
0: I brought up this point, that the tragic story with Nolan Welsh, the kid that drowned, apparently drowned, just off the coast of Mississippi, 4th of July. It seems like legacy media has tried to make this into a race story. And, of course, you had Ben Crump coming into the scene, and that always will fan the flames a bit. And Brandon Tatum, Officer Tatum, went down there, and he was ticked off. We had a clip of him yesterday. I mean, make it short. He was just saying.
3: And it's a shame, man. It's a shame. Nolan deserved better than what they did. They out here hoodwinking, trying to raise money and make stuff about race, and they have no evidence.
0: Yeah, it's just he did this whole thing and brought it up. And I'm thinking, all right, are they going to be done with this now? Apparently not, because Good Morning America was doing it again today.
2: Oh, yeah.
4: Good morning again to you, Rebecca. If this video does, in fact, show Nolan Welsh, and the Sheriff's Department is still looking at it, it would be the last known image of the 18-year-old alive. The video, obtained by TMZ, shows a male in the same color bathing suit Welsh was wearing July 4th, the day he was last seen. As the camera pans around a crowded Horn Island, the young man is seen standing on a boat with his back turned. The timestamp on the video is just before 2:30 p.m. local time. There are a number of people on the boat with him, and investigators want to talk to all of them if they haven't already. Investigators are also awaiting the results of an autopsy, including toxicology tests. Friends said they and Wells spent the day drinking and hanging out in the shallow waters off
0: the rest of it's already stuff you know.
1: Yeah.
0: What is that about? There's nothing new there.
1: I don't know. They had the independent autopsy release where they said, well, he had some sort of like red mark on the back of his head. They say, See, he was murdered. May have been, but it doesn't look like it. It looks like what it tragically happens to a lot of young people, whether it's on spring break or July 4th. Go out, have too much to drink, they fall, they hit their heads, and then they drown.
0: Yes. But to try to make it about race is just disgusting, man. All right, we got to move on. It's time. We do it a couple of times a day. Go around the table. It may not be the biggest story out there, but it caught your attention. You want to bring it in. David, what's your story here?
1: Boy, this one is a crazy one. OpenAI, the people behind ChatGPT, some of its experimental AI models left a test environment with no human direction and hacked its way into a different company's real production systems while trying to cheat on a cybersecurity test.
0: Oh, dude, this is scary stuff.
1: So ChatGPT, the maker, the OpenAI, said the breach happened while it was testing how good some of its new models are at hacking. The models were sealed off in a test environment known as a sandbox so that it could be, you know, basically the normal safety restrictions could be turned off. But it wasn't supposed to be connected to anything else. OpenAI said the AI agent broke out of the sandbox using a previously unknown security flaw, worked its way across OpenAI's internal systems until they found a way to get onto the internet, something they weren't supposed to have. Once online, well, they found Hugging Face, a company that hosts thousands of open source AI models and data sets. They said, hey, you might have answers to this test that they're giving me. It then broke into Hugging Face's production servers and pulled out the information it needed to solve the question that it had been asked by its creators.
0: Oh, boy.
1: Broke containment.
0: Yes. And all I can think about is the Metallica song, Spit Out the Bone.
1: The nerds take over.
0: Yep.
1: The nerds are going to kill us all.
0: Oh, buddy.
2: Well, we've been predicting this for years.
0: Yes.
2: They were going to take over the empire. Yeah.
0: Yeah.
2: Mm-hmm.
0: Okay. Scotty, what do you got for your story?
2: A growing anti-marriage movement is being fueled by viral TikTok trends. According to a USA Today op-ed, columnist Ingrid Jacquet warned of a rising wave of heteropessimism, defining it as women's growing feelings of disappointment and antagonism toward men and relationships with men.
0: This is new.
2: The arguments, viral trends like divorce, glow-ups, anti-male literature, have actively widened the divide between man and woman. She says studies are now showing that married women are not only happier, but also live longer and earn more than their single counterparts. She explained that the media modern women consume is increasingly hostile towards traditional relationships, pointing to best-selling books like Yesteryear, which centers on the tradwife influencer. In the novel, men are reduced to lazy or toxic tropes. Either they're idiotic and man-babies who lack ambition, or they pal around with other sexist pigs in the manosphere. She said some women see this and decide that's not for me. She said on Amazon, the book describes a gripping, electrifying novel that is as darkly funny as it is frightening. It's a look at a tradition, fame, faith, blah, blah, blah, goes on and on. The trend concedes with failing U.S. marriage and birth rates. Officials' U.S. Census Bureau date from December shows that 47% of American households in 2025 were married couples, down from nearly 66% 50 years ago. Of those married households, only 37% included their own children under the age of 18, compared to 55% in 1975.
0: Yeah.
2: So the trend is there. She's saying, it's a bad idea. It's not, nobody's not working out for anybody.
0: Well, and the New York Post has had different stories where single women are begging cute guys to start going out again and talking to them. Because there are so many guys that are like, listen, this is an uphill battle. You got to get to know someone and know they're not crazy before you can even approach them.
1: Yeah. Mm-hmm.
0: And all these women are like, please approach us. We won't bite. Say we actually like men.
1: The number one screening question you can give, fellas, and I'm gonna give you the secret right now, is when you sit down for your first date with that lady, you say, what's your handle on TikTok? And if she gives you any answer other than I'm not on TikTok, run.
2: You know, that's probably not bad advice, David, really, when you look at it. Yeah.
0: Could be. I'll make my story quick just for time's sake. Springsteen. He has ranted about Trump on and on and on, and the whatever tour he's on, just trying to save America.
2: Very nonsense. Angry. Yeah.
0: Jonathan Cain from Journey was doing an interview, and Springsteen came up. You know, he wrote Don't Stop Believing. He wrote a lot of those big Journey songs. Yeah. And he said, guys like Springsteen should just shut up, you know. Honestly, shut up, Bruce. Now, people will say to me, well, you're a Christian, you're conservative. And I'm like, so what? I don't preach it on stage. I don't spend 10 minutes talking about it. You know, you were born in the USA, weren't you, dude? So act like it. But even that song, if you look at the lyrics, I mean, it's kind of a diss to our country. But, again, just shut up and play the songs.
2: Yeah.
0: I think there are a lot of people in that boat.
2: I'm with you, John Cain, on that one.
0: Yeah. You've been talking about that for a long time.
2: Yep.
0: Okay. Oh, which Nimrod do I want to choose here? Do I want to go with Drunk Nakedly? I'm not sure. Maybe a couple to choose from. Nimrod's in the news and the news update next.

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12: Thanks for joining us. We'll take some open phones next hour. Our guest this hour is Neil Bradley. He is Executive Vice President of the U.S. Chamber of Commerce, Chief Policy Officer, and Head of Strategic Advocacy. Neil, we were talking about AI earlier. You can't turn the television on. You can't open up a newspaper. You can't open up a web page without somebody talking about data centers and the fight going on with data centers. Though it's being built by the titans, the biggest companies the world's ever created, but it affects everybody, including small businesses. What did your survey say about data centers, and what is the U.S. Chamber of Commerce saying when it comes to data centers?
13: Yeah, you know, I think we haven't surveyed on the question of data centers, but what we know from talking to local communities, talking to those who are building these things, is the industry has really learned a lot and improved the data centers that they're building now. And so I think you're going to see the president even tomorrow announce a bunch of commitments from both data center builders and utility companies, that these won't lead to higher utility rates for families and other businesses in the community. In fact, a lot of these developers are actually putting more money into expanding the energy supply. They've done a lot to reduce kind of water usage. So some of the old complaints about the data centers are things that the folks building them have worked to address. What we also know is that they create a real surge in tax revenue for these local communities. And so whether that's to help fund schools, or in some instances it's helped reduce property taxes that have otherwise would have had to increase to keep funding the local government, these data centers have provided a great source of local revenue. I think the thing that we think about more long term is to be able to really power an information age economy, we're going to need more data centers. And so this is just like building manufacturing plants or anything else that you need to kind of power an economy. Data centers are going to be part of the key to ensuring future economic growth and prosperity in our country.
12: The interesting thing about data centers, and I think the people who are in favor of data centers, if I can be so bold, have done a terrible job of sort of explaining data centers, and they've let the opposition sort of fill the void. But you mentioned tax revenue. People don't understand how much tax revenue an actually data center will provide for a local community. And even though data centers themselves, after the initial build-out, don't create a lot of jobs, they create a lot of jobs by the data and the energy and the things they produce inside that. So while there are not a lot of jobs within the actual data center, you were talking about AI and how that AI is helping businesses grow. That's where they get the AI from, is these data centers. So in a sense, if you want to grow the economy for the small businesses, you're going to need more data centers.
13: McGraw, that's exactly right. And let's think about what's going to happen if, you know, we see what happened in New York, this moratorium spread into other states. So suddenly we're not going to build the data centers that we need to kind of power AI. Well,

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0: fraudulent. Governor Newsom calls the funding freeze a political stunt. I'm Chris Caraggio.
1: The U.S. has reached a new nuclear agreement with Saudi Arabia. The U.S. Energy Department announced on Wednesday the agreement allows the kingdom to use American technology to build nuclear reactors. It also allows the country to enrich uranium. The deal will now go to Congress, but if lawmakers can't raise enough votes to object to the agreement within 90 days, it'll go into effect. Universal Pictures is giving the Snoop Dogg biopic Snoop a release date. Michael Kastner reports.
2: Outer Banks star Jonathan Davis will play Snoop. The biopic will follow the artist, mogul, and icon of gangster rap. Plot details have not been confirmed, so it's unclear if the movie will take a wide-ranging look at Snoop's career or focus on a specific chapter. Snoop releases on August 6, 2026. I'm Michael Kastner.
1: And Tropical Storm Bertha is moving over southern Louisiana. In the latest National Hurricane Center update, Bertha is still packing 45-mile-per-hour winds. A tropical storm warning is in effect from the Florida-Alabama border to Cameron and New Orleans. The center of Bertha is expected to move near or along the Louisiana and upper Texas coast through Thursday, then move further inland into Texas Thursday night. Forecasters are warning of flooding, storm surge, and rip currents along the coast. I'm Mark Mayfield.
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0: 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And that alone was just such a huge wow moment for me.
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0: At 9:02 on the morning of April 19th, 1995, Oklahoma was changed forever. 168 lives were lost. 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

0: why you have that red discoloration in the back of his brain. That's significant.
1: Wells' body arrived with organs and neck structures removed due to the initial autopsy.
0: The reason he says he would hold it back when he was medical examiner because he thought that there may have been some issues with neck fractures.
1: I'm Jennifer King.
2: 16 till. Coca-Cola admits to a ransomware attack when America in the Morning continues after these messages.
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2: Welcome back. You're with America in the Morning. In what's being called a big win for Saudi Arabia, the kingdom and the Trump administration reached a landmark agreement to provide the Saudis with a civilian nuclear program and potentially open the door to uranium enrichment on its territory. The Wall Street Journal reports the 30-year, multi-billion-dollar deal gives American companies a central role in developing Saudi Arabia's nuclear infrastructure while shutting out foreign competitors. The deal is expected to be submitted to Congress for review in the coming days, and the move already providing controversy among many lawmakers on both sides of the political aisle who oppose the spread of nuclear technology in the volatile Middle East. Saudi Arabia insists its intentions are peaceful, although Saudi Crown Prince Mohammed bin Salman said in 2018 that if Iran ever develops a nuclear weapon, his nation will follow suit. Shifting gears, a planned joint ceremony on Friday between the U.S. and Canada marking the opening of the much-anticipated Gordie Howe International Bridge has been canceled over tariffs. Correspondent Clayton Neville explains.
15: The move came after President Trump announced a 50% tariff on certain Canadian imports, including alcohol and dairy. Those tariffs were reportedly in response to what the administration described as discriminatory trade measures from Canada. Earlier this month, the two countries agreed to open the Gordie Howe International Bridge that connects Detroit to Windsor, Ontario. It's a $4.7 billion with a B project. A spokesperson for Canadian Infrastructure Minister Gregor Robertson said in light of trade action threatened by the U.S., it would be inappropriate to proceed with a celebratory event between the two countries. Canada now plans to hold its own opening ceremony tomorrow, ahead of the bridge's planned opening July 27th. It's not clear whether or not the United States will hold its own separate ceremony. I'm Clayton Neville.
2: The Massachusetts House of Representatives passed a bill Wednesday

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8: Fox News, I'm CJ Papa. The U.S. bombs Iran for a 12th straight night. Fox's Jackie Heinrich at the White House.
9: The president is responding to Iran's refusal to relinquish its nuclear ambitions with escalation. Iran's foreign minister vowed retaliation, an eye for an eye.
8: Secretary of State Marco Rubio responding.
10: The president's policy is a head for an eye. I mean, honestly, that's what it's going to be. I mean, they will pay a very heavy price.
8: He's in the Philippines, where he met with his Russian counterpart about Russia's war in Ukraine.
10: In order to end this war, will require something that both Russia and Ukraine can agree to.
8: The secretary says the president most cares about that people stop dying. Gas ticking up 3 cents overnight for a gallon regular, landing at $4.09. That from AAA, it's up 15 cents from a week ago. America's listening to Fox News.

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1: The Boston Red Sox magic carpet ride is over. The Sox losing to the Orioles 6-1 in the nightcap of a day-night doubleheader at Fenway to put an end to their historic franchise record tying 15-game winning streak after Boston won the opener 6-3. The MLB leading Dodgers beat the Phillies 9-5 in the city of brotherly love. In the WNBA, Caitlin Clark putting on a show. The Indiana Fever blew out the Connecticut Sun 123-88. Clark with 27 points and 11 assists in just 27 minutes of action, but she did pick up a technical foul. Her seventh of the year, one more, and she gets a one-game suspension. That's your sports on the Fox News Rundown. I'm Frank Lanza.
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3: Oh, here we go. Here we go. Ready? The strength of ESPN comes from our people, our teamwork, and our shared mission to serve sports fans. You got activists, little white guy. That's what you got. You got activists, skinny white guy. That's what you fired. That's what you got rid of. Are you going back? Now, the key word is back to serving sports fans. Back. Because you weren't there when you let those ducks get on a set on Get Up and other shows and rail against Whitey and lie about social justice issues. You weren't serving sports fans anywhere. And the big motto Bill Rasmussen put in was serving sports fans anytime, anywhere. Yeah, you lost that. Thus, you've lost stock price. Thus, you've lost prestige in the industry. Thus, the layoffs. For OutKicks, don't at me. I'm Dan Dockich, and this is Fox News Rundown.
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7: For years, the cultural script about my generation was simple. Gen Z was supposed to be the first fully post-Christian generation. Less church, less belief, less tradition, more TikTok, identity politics, and moral relativism. We were told faith would fade as we got smarter, more educated, and more progressive. But something unexpected is happening. Rejecting religion used to feel rebellious. Now, rediscovering it does. Yes, religion has declined across much of the West. In Europe, more than half of adults under 40 now identify with no faith, and even here in America, the religiously unaffiliated have grown so large their ranks rival Catholics and evangelicals. Yet a recent Fox report indicates Christianity's long decline in the U.S. has at least stabilized in recent years, while renewed engagement is emerging in unexpected places. As a college freshman and someone who's spoken at youth conferences, political events, and campuses across the country, I'm watching that shift firsthand. Walk into any dorm and you'll see the contradiction of my generation. We're the most connected generation ever, yet also one of the most anxious and lonely. For years, the culture has pushed kids subtly but consistently away from faith. Schools increasingly treat religion as a private relic rather than a living worldview. Entertainment portrays believers as backwards or extreme, and social media rewards identity performance and self-definition over inherited values or moral authority. When every institution tells young people that truth is subjective and tradition is suspect, faith doesn't just decline, it gets crowded out. But when every moral boundary is negotiable and every identity is temporary, life doesn't feel freeing. It feels unstable. When nothing is sacred, nothing feels secure. That's why students who were raised to think religion was outdated are starting to reconsider it. Across campuses and audiences that I've spoken to and debated with, I've encountered a nationwide shift towards rediscovering faith. And students aren't being pressured into it. They're searching for it themselves. We're searching for meaning, meaning beyond followers and hookup culture and resume lines. We want truth. We want structure. We want community that actually exists beyond a phone screen. And many are finding it in churches and campus ministries and real conversations outside of the 6-inch phone in front of our face all day. These conversations feel deeper than anything that an algorithm can feed us. The assumption that faith is doomed, that every generation must believe less than the last, is starting to look less like fact and more like ideology. The truth didn't disappear. We just stopped talking about it. I'm Brian Hollihan, author of Make America Talk Again.
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17: Iran says it will keep attacking targets in the Middle East as long as it remains under attack. An army spokesperson made the televised comments as the Iranian-backed Houthis in Yemen have started attacking Saudi Arabian shipping in the Red Sea. Meanwhile, the U.S. has attacked Iranian targets for a 12th straight night since a ceasefire fell apart. Jagruti Dave reports the Strait of Hormuz continues to loom large in the conflict.
18: As Marco Rubio, the U.S. Secretary of State, said at the ASEAN meeting in Manila, the U.S. doesn't want Iran to have control over Hormuz, being able to exact tolls, for example. And this shows the leverage that Iran has over that waterway.
17: A deadly police shooting is drawing protests in Wisconsin. Madison Police Chief John Patterson says it occurred yesterday after the suspect got into a struggle with officers in the middle of a busy intersection and injured one of them with a fixed blade knife.
10: The officer who was injured by the knife is the same officer who fired his weapon at this man. Four officers were involved in this incident. Only the one officer fired his weapon.
17: Patterson says police initially responded to a call near downtown Madison about someone who was checking car doors. President Trump will honor the 2025 World Series champion Los Angeles Dodgers at the White House today. More from Daniel Martindale.
19: It's the second straight White House visit for the back-to-back world champions. Shortstop Mookie Betts says he will skip the ceremony and use the off day to spend more time with his family, insisting his absence is not politically motivated. Utility player Kike Hernandez will also miss the visit while he rehabs from an oblique injury that's kept him out of action for months. The Dodgers are currently on the East Coast before beginning the last leg of a 9-game road trip in New York.
17: I'm Michael Kastner.
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28: News from the Radio Oklahoma News Network. I'm Ann Roberts. It took 8 years to realize the dream to honor one of Oklahoma City's civil rights leaders. State Capitol correspondent Trey Davis reports.
29: Nonviolent activism was the hallmark of civil rights leader Clara Luper. Mayor David Holt says he didn't have to be asked twice for his support of the Civil Rights History Center.
30: Quality of life is about really understanding our own history. Good, bad, challenging, inspiring. This is one of those very, very important and critical stories in our city's history.
29: The $35 million center will open in 2028 to remind all visitors of the struggle and sacrifice of many to gain the freedoms promised to all men in our Constitution.
28: IMSA officials say their teams continue to respond to heat-related calls. Officials say crews responded to 12 suspected heat-related illness calls and transported 10 of those patients in hospitals on Tuesday alone. They say they have responded to 80 heat-related illness calls in the Oklahoma City area and transported 58 patients to local hospitals since the first of the month. With the departure of the State Senate Freedom Caucus founder and leadership's struggle with strong conservative legislators, we asked Senator Kendall Sacchieri about the group's future in the next session.
31: Freedom Caucus, I think, will continue on. I know that there's been some interest from a few members that were already in the legislature that are not current members, mostly in the Senate, but I've been hearing that there's a few House members also.
28: She says it may be up to Senate leadership and its willingness to collaborate with less moderate lawmakers. A study by Intelligent Motor Control experts Energy Drive finds Oklahomans' paychecks aren't keeping up with inflation. The study found that the Oklahoma City Metro had the ninth largest decrease in real annual pay between 2020 and 2025. From the Radio Oklahoma News Network, I'm Ann Roberts.
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0: turnout doing among different groups? We talked about the voter turnout in the midterm elections, historically very low, 15 to 17 points lower in terms of turnout in midterms than versus presidential elections. But you also need to look at who turns out racially, ethnic group, racial group, whatever you want to call it, who's going to turn out, who's got the highest turnout there, and then the breakdown based on faith or religious affiliation. There is a great concern that the religious affiliations will be sort of a betrayal to the GOP, because the organizations within the Muslim communities, even though they're a smaller sample, are more engaged when it comes to voting versus Christians or versus non-religiously voted affiliated people. So I'm keeping my eyes out for any shift in these groups, whether or not the religious affiliations will be participating in the midterms, and whether or not it's going to be stronger GOP this year. It needs to be if there's any hope. That's my wonky assessment of the midterm elections. I think the president's right doing what he's doing, and we'll keep diving into this. I'll grab a call when we get back. I see the phones are lighting up. 888-630-9625. 888-630-9625. 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
14: Who says golf has to end at sunset? 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

0: It is the Chris Plant Show. Chris is on the cruise this week with a bunch of listeners. I haven't gotten an update, which means everything's going very well. Either that or they're being held captive somewhere, which I doubt is happening because it would have made the news, I guarantee you. We are wrapping up the first hour, going to the phones, 888-630-9625. The lovely Jasmine answering the phone. So be polite, would you? Always be polite whenever you call a radio show. Dan in Reston, Virginia, joining us. Hey, Dan, what's up?
1: Hey, Mike. Hey, this whole thing with socialism, unless certain populations come out to vote, people are going to have, this is unstoppable. And I think because they've been sold a bill of goods. If the Christians, and I think you were just talking about this, if the Christians and the gun owners or the people that are pro-Second Amendment would come out to vote and get off the sidelines, this whole thing would be moot, right? And so this whole socialist stuff is silly. But the people that are pro-socialism seem to be motivated. And the people that could neutralize this just sit back and complain when it happens. But if they would come off the sidelines, this whole thing would be moot. It's the same thing in the last election. Trump won, but it was if the Christians and the gun owners would stay engaged, this whole thing would be moot.
0: Well, I think we're seeing that now in New York City, where a tiny, tiny section of New Yorkers voted to put Zohran Mamdani past the primary. And once you win the primary as a Democrat in a city like New York, you're pretty much guaranteed to win that election, which he's done. So the buyer's remorse is just beginning there, and it's going to get a lot worse. I don't think they have any idea. We're going to dive into that next hour. But you're right. Christians and gun owners, which oftentimes are an overlapping demographic, need to make sure they don't allow their existence to be voted out by not participating. And that will happen. The left is very organized when it comes to getting to the polls. The left is very organized. And unless we stand up and make sure we are heard as a voting bloc, it's not going to be a good future for us and the people that think like us who are younger. So it is one of those key issues. I hope the GOP is on it, and turnout will be the number one issue going forward in the midterms as well as 2028. But we got to get to 2028. And that means we got to be active in 2026. Just a couple of months. All right, it's Michael Pelka stepping aside. I'm in for Chris on the Chris Plant Show.
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3: President Trump is set to announce that some major utility companies are pledging to pay for the increased electricity costs of AI data centers. Today's White House announcement brings companies like Duke Energy and NextEra into the plan. The administration says it's already received promises from Google, Microsoft, Meta, Oracle, XAI, OpenAI, and Amazon. Iran says it will keep attacking targets in the Middle East as long as it remains under attack. Blake Sifton reports President Trump has vowed to strike civilian infrastructure in Iran every time a ship in the Strait of Hormuz is attacked.
4: Iran, for their part, have said that if that were to happen, they would retaliate by targeting infrastructure in the region, including oil, gas, and electrical facilities. Iran's Foreign Minister Abbas Araghchi put it simply, saying, "Our defense doctrine is clear, an eye for an eye."
3: The comments come as the Iranian-backed Houthis in Yemen have started attacking Saudi Arabian shipping in the Red Sea. In addition, the group has declared a blockade of Saudi ports. Tropical storm Bertha is headed for Texas. The National Hurricane Center says Bertha is now about 140 miles southwest of New Orleans and moving toward East Texas with sustained winds of 45 miles per hour. The storm's expected to make landfall in Texas sometime this afternoon. A deadly police shooting is drawing protests in Wisconsin. Police say officers responded to a call near downtown Madison on Wednesday afternoon about a suspect who was reportedly checking car doors, and they got in a struggle with the man in the middle of a busy intersection when an officer shot and killed him. Police claim the suspect was armed with a knife. I'm Michael Kastner.
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11: News from the Radio Oklahoma News Network. I'm Ann Roberts. It took 8 years to realize the dream to honor one of Oklahoma City's civil rights leaders. State Capitol correspondent Trey Davis reports.
12: Nonviolent activism was the hallmark of civil rights leader Clara Luper. Mayor David Holt says he didn't have to be asked twice for his support of the Civil Rights History Center.
13: Quality of life is about really understanding our own history. Good, bad, challenging, inspiring. This is one of those very, very important and critical stories in our city's history.
12: The $35 million center will open in 2028 to remind all visitors of the struggle and sacrifice of many to gain the freedoms promised to all men in our Constitution.
11: IMSA officials say their teams continue to respond to heat-related calls. Officials say crews responded to 12 suspected heat-related illness calls and transported 10 of those patients in hospitals on Tuesday alone. They say they have responded to 80 heat-related illness calls in the Oklahoma City area and transported 58 patients to local hospitals since the first of the month. With the departure of the State Senate Freedom Caucus founder and leadership's struggle with strong conservative legislators, we asked Senator Kendall Sacchieri about the group's future in the next session.
14: Freedom Caucus, I think, will continue on. I know that there's been some interest from a few members that were already in the legislature that are not current members, mostly in the Senate, but I've been hearing that there's a few House members also.
11: She says it may be up to Senate leadership and its willingness to collaborate with less moderate lawmakers. A study by intelligent motor control experts Energy Drive finds Oklahomans' paychecks aren't keeping up with inflation. The study found that the Oklahoma City Metro had the ninth largest decrease in real annual pay between 2020 and 2025. From the Radio Oklahoma News Network, I'm Ann Roberts.
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1: The war is raging, gas prices are rising, inflation's getting hotter, and who knows what's going to happen. And by the way, Saudi Arabia, we're going to help them out with nuclear stuff.
2: While vowing to stop Iran from obtaining a nuclear weapon, the Trump administration signing a landmark nuclear deal with Saudi Arabia to allow them to develop a civil nuclear program and enrich uranium. The agreement sparking fierce backlash among 9/11 families who urged the White House not to move forward with the deal, while litigation over Saudi Arabia's alleged ties to the 2001 terrorist attacks remains unresolved in federal court.
1: Why are we doing this? There's a lot of reasons why. A lot of it has to do with Trump, right? And how they treat him. There's no doubt. Chad, you just hate Trump. We'll get to that stuff in a little while because we've got some fun emails to read. But why are we doing this? So I just want to get this right. Iran can't have a nuke or any kind of civil nuclear division or whatever. I think we're okay with that, but Israel's not. By the way, Israel's not thrilled by this either. They're not at all thrilled by this. Why are we doing this? That is a good question, Joel Rubin.
3: I could call President Trump right now the giveaway king. Let's be clear. He does not need to do this. There's no security impetus for giving technology like this to Saudi. In fact, this is diplomatic loss for the United States because the nuclear program was always supposed to be an incentive to Saudi Arabia to normalize with Israel, to have Saudi Arabia join into the Abraham Accords. Well, that's not happening, but it's giving them the technology. Not only the technology, but the idea that they can enrich, that's very dangerous. We should not be allowing new countries to enrich uranium on their soil. If anything, it should be like the UAE, which does not get to enrich, but does have nuclear technology.
1: So, I mean, I'm just trying to figure this out. What exactly are we doing here? What are we getting out of this? What exactly is going on here where we're thinking about giving them nuclear capabilities to a certain point with the opportunity to enrich? Do you think that's going to be a good idea? Do you think that's going to get Iran to give up? Israel's not thrilled by this. The last thing they want is for them to have a nuclear weapon too. I mean, come on now. Yeah, what the hell is going on? What is going on? And then, of course, we still have the Iran situation.
4: Overnight, American firepower hit Iran for a 12th straight night. In Iran, striking back at U.S. military targets in Kuwait. The U.S. Central Command said the strikes are meant to stop Tehran from threatening commercial shipping in the Strait of Hormuz. Iran's Revolutionary Guard claimed a tanker that tried to slip through caught fire on a mined route and warned any ship that defies Tehran will, quote, meet the same fate.
1: Meet the same fate. Okay. Are we getting closer to getting something done earlier today? Marco Rubio?
5: So President Trump, he said on True Social that the U.S. is going to bomb and destroy a bridge or power plant every time that Iran targets a ship in the strait. Is he talking about civilian infrastructure there? Do you think that is...
6: This is what he's talking about. Iran is begging us, okay, both directly and indirectly. Let's do a deal. Let's talk. Iran is begging every day. The problem with Iran is every time they make a deal, the people that are in charge there, they either break it or they want to change it. So it looks like they're not ready to make a deal, so they're going to continue to pay a price. And every night the price gets higher and higher and higher. And that's what's happening now. And maybe in a few days they'll be ready to make a deal once they realize that this is not a winning proposition for them. And that's what the president is outlining. The idea that this is going to continue, it's not going to continue this way. The price will continue to get higher every single night until they come to their senses. Right now, apparently they haven't come to their senses, and so the president doesn't see a lot of utility in responding to their overtures at this point. Because, frankly, Iran is clearly not ready to make a deal, at least not one they're willing to live by.
1: So we're going to bomb them indefinitely until what? I'm curious. We're going to bomb them until... I'm sitting here going, what are we doing? We have rising inflation. We have a situation in the economy where people are struggling to make ends meet. It was the same complaints I had about Biden. Somebody like, why you only talk about Trump? I'll tell you why. Because they're in charge. The Republicans are in charge. When the Democrats were in charge and they did dumbassery things, which was a lot, I complained. You know what I never heard? You call or text to go, why are you only talking about the Democrats? But this promise of no new wars, we're in wars. And it's getting worse. And by the way, the goal for Iran is more than just the Strait of Hormuz. You go and you see what's going on with the Houthis. They are now firing on Saudi ships in Yemen, in the Red Sea. Their goal is to make sure that they, being Iran, become the power that controls the flow of oil. That's what they would like. You want to build a pipeline around here? Fine. Guess what? You're going to take it out through here? We're going to make sure you can't. You guys want to build a pipeline over here? You're going to try to take it out of here? You're going to pay us. It's more than just a simple, oh, they want to control the Straits of Hormuz. It's more than just that. But for you and I, gas prices going up. Oh, baby, they're going up. Getting a little frustrated with everything. Oh, I'm getting frustrated with a lot of things. I don't care about what Biden did because he's not in office anymore. He's not. I don't care what Obama did. I don't care what Trump did in the first term. This is you right now. And right now, the frustration level is up, as it should be. And a lot of people out there get all upset because you even dare on the right to say something. It's like you're going against what? The cult. You know what's interesting, and we're going to get into this a little bit later, is, and I've talked about this, and let me tell you something. You're not going to hear too many other on the air. Many of you listen to me on stations where a bunch of people around me are probably conservative. I'm independent. Always been that way. Nothing has changed. Nothing has changed. Even off the air, when I talk to some of my friends, oh, I wish I could say that. Well, why don't you? Because, you know, the audience. I'm like, so you're willing to lie to them or not call out something you see as something you know you should, because your fear is they're going to send you a mean text or tweet or whatever. And yeah, you know. And I'm like, okay, I mean, that's fair. I'm not going to lie to you guys. We're all kinds of promises made. Very little of them have been kept. Very little. And I ask people this all the time. Tell me exactly all the things that he promised to do and he's delivered upon. And I don't expect politicians to deliver upon everything. No new wars? How many? I was talking to somebody yesterday. I said, how many countries do you think he's attacked? He goes, well, you know, Iran. I said, well, 7. And, of course, if you guys are not paying attention, Mali, which is not the drug but the country, we're weighing our options there to go into there and attack via drones, bombs. I don't know what the full scale would be. That'd be 8. No. Yes. Yes. 8. Promises made, promises kept. Epstein, I mean, we go on and on.
0: He hasn't forged the kind of legislative record or offered the sort of proposals for his final 2 years that may give some grist to his party for wanting to show up. I mean, if you think about it, the biggest bill that he signed so far this year is one he wouldn't even sign. which was the housing legislation that the Congress passed. He was so angry about the SAVE Act, he wouldn't even sign it. It still became law. Other than that, they're running on an extension of the 2017 tax cuts that they extended last year. And there's not much else besides, you know, obviously, calling the Democrats extremist or communist, as Trump says. So he's not giving his base much in terms of what he's done. He's not proposing a lot to give them a reason to show up, to give members of Congress 2 more years or 6 more years for senators. And there's just this trend, John, as you know well from covering it for a decade, in which when Trump is not himself on the ballot, Democrats tend to do better because they show up with anti-Trump enthusiasm, and those who were Trump enthusiasts don't show up without his name bringing them out on top of the ballot.
7: Okay, so
1: absolutely. And by the way, the left, it's not like you've done anything spectacular. Your entire platform, for the most part, has been react to Trump and have a disdain for Trump. I think we need a whole new shaking out in the world of politics. Time to get some people in there that give a rat's ass and seem to want to do the right thing, not the right thing for themselves, the party, and their donors. You're not going to get everything you want, but my God, what the hell are we doing? Who knows? We'll see what happens in November. You never know, but I do think we deserve better. And when people say, well, you don't like this party or that party, I don't like either party. They're two corporations that want to keep the party to themselves. Let me know what you think. Love hearing from all of you. Today, Bulwark Capital. 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
1: Hassan Piker. You guys are going to hear that name more and more. He is kind of the Nick Fuentes of the left. He's massive. He's growing. His influence among the youths of America is also growing. And he says things that I'm going to say this, guys. A little controversial. What?
24: Yep.
1: A little controversial. He is absolutely great at rage baiting. Great at rage baiting. Big time. Loves to rage bait. And Republicans, don't do it. Don't take the bait. Did you hear what he said about Mao? Yeah, I did.
25: I got stopped by a cop who thought I was like making fun of Mao Zedong, which I never would. And never will. Mao Zedong is one of the great leaders of this world. Okay, a man who changed the entire universe, the entire planet. Okay, for real. Yes, I mean there was a lot of excesses. Let's be real, but the People's Republic of China would not exist without Mao Zedong.
1: So he loves to say things that will rage bait. All right, that's, and he's this new version of independent media that says ridiculously crazy things. That being said, he lives in a, $3 million home in West Hollywood. He has billions of views across all of his social media, Twitch, I mean, all kinds of stuff that he has done, and he loves to go out and rage bait. And you can't take the bait. You just can't. But you're going to hear more and more of this, because the right is doing what they think they need to do, which is to say, hey, everything is communist. And every day he says something more and more outrageous, and every day he says something more and more eye-grabbing, because it works, right? It does. I mean, even Mondani, he told Mondani to shut the F up over his cautious messaging. He is a fester more than anything else. I'm not saying he doesn't believe some of this stuff. I'm just saying he knows how to grab the audience. What do you think? Are you worried about communism? Does that keep you up at night? Let me know. Love to hear from you. 323-538-2423. That is the number to call and leave a message and or text that line as well right here on the Chad Benson Show.
2: This message is for the day show for Chad. He made a comment that we spent $38 billion on the war with Iran, and they've asked for another $70-something billion, and that equates to one-half of a $1.7 trillion budget, which is inaccurate. I suggest that he corrects that on air. Thank you.
1: It's not what I said. What I said is they wanted another $70 billion. They've spent $38 billion. But the Pentagon is asking for $1.5 trillion. So you got a trillion, and they want another $500 billion, which is one half of a trillion. So maybe I talk too fast for people. I get a lot of that. You talk too fast. Yes. Yes. At times I do. I do talk fast. There's no doubt about that. I don't know what else you want me to say. There are other shows out there that'll talk slower if you'd like to listen to them. That is not us. We do a lot of things. We go, go, go. Speaking of that, a lot of stuff still to get to today, including Jimothy. Because now, you know, the raccoon with the little short spine? Are there more than one? Is there an issue? Some sort of contagion? Talk about that. Bunch of other good stuff on the way. You missed any show, grab the podcast. Chad Benson Show.
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5: With the idea of freeing you from monotonous chores, LG introduced Cloyd, an autonomous home robot that made its debut this year at CES in Las Vegas. What is Cloyd? We asked Joe Pereira from LG.
6: Leading to a future vision that LG has of a labor-free home manifested in this autonomous humanoid robot that we're calling Cloyd, which is essentially a series of sensors, cameras, wheels, and the joints, let's say, in the arms, and the ability to reach. And essentially what that's going to be able to do in the future is replace repetitive tasks in the home that are keeping people from doing what they want to be doing more often, with the implementation of these robots that can do things like fold clothes, build the laundry, check on the food, and other autonomous tasks that can basically free you to do more of what you want to be doing.
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1: We are wrapping up the World Cup. We're putting it to bed. It is behind us. Joining us now from KRLD, Eric Bushman joins the program. You've been with us from the beginning, my man, as we've really started to get this thing rolling about a month before it started, and you've been doing this. When was the first meeting that you went to for the World Cup coming to Dallas?
15: It would have been June of last year, and it was literally a one-year out event. It was hosted by the North Texas World Cup Organizing Committee, And, you know, all these cities have different committees, and FIFA kind of relies on them to handle all the things for them. And it was led by, the woman who has just been front and center for all of this in Dallas and all of North Texas, Monica Paul, who deserves so much credit, for this success story, at least in North Texas. I know other host cities have had some issues, and of course there were issues here, but you know, for the most part, it certainly was a success story. And this was basically a 1-year countdown kickoff. They held it at Toyota Stadium in Frisco, which is the home of FC Dallas. There's also a Soccer Hall of Fame in that facility. That is extremely impressive that people in the Dallas area, if you've not had a chance to see it and you're falling in love with a new sport like so many people are, you know, please come here and check that out. I'm sure Dan Hunt, the CEO and president of the team, would appreciate me doing that, saying that. But anyway, yeah, that was it. And that does not seem like that was at this point, you know, 13 months ago, over that. But it was. And it was, you know, one of those things that I'm thinking, you know, I just, you know, decided I want to go to this, and you know, my bosses wanted there, and or someone there for the station, and I thought, you know, I'd like to follow this through. And I've really enjoyed following this all the way through, from all the different you know, marking 6 months, marking 3 months, and then unveiling the plans for this, and then to see it actually happen. It's been wonderful for spectators. I think it's been a treat for members of local media, whether you're in Dallas, Kansas City, Philadelphia, wherever, Seattle, and it's been great to see this through. And now everybody says, okay, we're going to sit here patiently, and please welcome back in 2038.
1: You know, when you first went there and you saw what Dallas was unveiling, how much did they have to do from the time that you were in there, you know, where you were a year out, that they really had to hustle to get everything done?
15: You know, the question that I heard, that I don't know who asked it. Maybe I asked it, maybe a colleague of mine from the Dallas Morning News, maybe a colleague of mine from one of the TV stations. Someone always asked at every single event involving the local media, do you have enough time? We heard that a year out. We heard that 6 months out. We heard that, you know, just, you know, a month away in May, there was an event. It was like, hey, this is happening. You know, are you ready? And the officials all basically kind of gave the same nervous, positive response. Yes, but, you know, we're doing something we've never done. And the FIFA officials are guiding us, but we're going to make this happen. And sure enough, you know, they made it happen. One thing we haven't talked about today that is important too was everything involving security. There was not a single major event, to my knowledge, that occurred at any of these 104 matches. I know in Mexico City there was some tragedy where there was a fan who died waiting in line ahead of the first game. I think it was an elderly man who possibly was overcome by the heat, and then some people had been trampled in their victory in one of their matches. That is unfortunate. And then, of course, we had all these drones that were confiscated. But, you know, security, it seems like the security was a success story. The drone, the restricted airspace was put in place, and the FBI seized the drones that violated that. The same thing for FanFest, and the FBI was very open on the number of drones that they were able to get. So it really blows my mind how successful this was here. And I think the United States is long also with, you know, Guadalajara, Monterey, Mexico City, Toronto, and Vancouver, they proved, you know, we can handle these things on such an internationally massive stage.
1: Absolutely. I mean, I think what we did and pulled off was amazing. Talking to Eric Bushman, KRLD, as we talk about the World Cup, wrap it up. Let's get to some numbers. You know, one of the things everybody was freaking out about is, oh, the hotels don't seem to be adding up. Things don't, you know, I don't think people understood the way that this was going to go. I think a lot of people thought, well, this team's going to be here, so people are going to be here, but it changed. But you're looking at numbers, you know, Dallas, Arlington, and those numbers are actually pretty decent.
15: Yeah, Arlington's mayor had said preliminarily, the way that he understood it, they not only broke records for single-day hotel, they smashed through it like a freight train. And there are new records when it comes to a number of hotels occupied. And he's only speaking for the city of Arlington. Of course, we had events all over the entire Metroplex, the fourth largest metropolitan area in the United States. Dallas had the official FIFA Fan Fest. Dallas had a number of parks that were utilized for watch parties. Clyde Warren Park in downtown Dallas. And then, of course, you had downtown Dallas itself. The Downtown Dallas Inc. Put on a number of events. And so all of these things, people wanted to stay where the action was. It wasn't just limited to the matches. And also, when you talked about the hotels and people were going, hey, these aren't being, you know, people aren't buying up the hotels, it's because a lot of the fans who had their plane tickets, who knew they were coming, they had their visas approved. They knew they were going to be able to come in, but they didn't know where their team was going to be playing outside of the group stage. And so when you watch it on TV, a vast majority of the fans are there supporting their country. Well, they don't know, you know, who's going to be in the semifinal. They don't know who's going to be in the round of 32. You have a pretty good guess. You're only eliminated 16 teams. And so those hotels were booked up as the tournament went. And we don't know 100% yet if the estimate became reality, but we're getting a good idea. At least, you know, Arlington is a great example that they certainly are breaking records, and perhaps this economic benefit we were expecting is going to be the reality of the situation.
1: Eric, one of the big things about bringing the World Cup anywhere, but especially here, is when we hosted it in 94, there wasn't an MLS. The MLS came
15: Correct.
1: A year later. We now not only have MLS teams, they're not playing in football stadiums. They're not playing in, you know, AAA baseball parks. They have their own stadium facilities that are soccer only. They're amazing. And the thought this time is, we were late to the game and it took a while for MLS to wrap up. Do you think there's going to be an overflow of people now that are going to want to go to games? They're going to want to get and become part of their local teams.
15: I certainly think at the beginning it will. I expect, you know, maybe that interest could die off, but I also think that if people start going to their local teams, whether it's FC Dallas, Inter Miami, Sporting KC, what have you, if they start going to their teams and getting into it, if they haven't gone before, they may very quickly, you know, start, oh, you know, that was fun, let's go to another one. Or, you know, this is, there's a lot less I have to deal with than going to an NFL game. You know, and I think that we might be seeing that, but I think you're definitely going to see an explosion of interest immediately. Some of it might die off, but I think you're going to have a permanent increase at some capacity. As you mentioned, you know, the last time the World Cup was here, we only got it because a part of our agreement was we would create Major League Soccer. It happened. It exists, you know, 30 plus years later. And now, I can only expect that that will continue, especially since some of these international stars, Lionel Messi especially, you know, they play in the United States. And how interesting was it, speaking of him, a lot of people knew Messi, were aware of him, or they were reminded of him, and, you know, that memory was stored in their brain. And here we are in the U.S. thinking, oh, we're going to watch him break the record for number of goals scored in all the combined World Cups. And then as soon as he starts doing it, I believe in the first game Argentina played in the group stage, he scored 2 goals. And so we see that happen. He ties the record in Kansas City. He breaks the record in Dallas. And then all of a sudden, Kylian Mbappe comes out of nowhere and he holds the record. So Messi only held the record for a hot minute. And, you know, Mbappe comes along. So we're learning about him. We're learning about Harry Kane. And we're learning about all these

0: and Historic West End, I should say. And so there are so many people that we've been introduced to that I think we might be following even on an international level, let alone Major League Soccer in the United States. So it will be very interesting to see how the interest expands in that sport here in the U.S.
1: Last question, brother. What's your... Now you've gotten through it, had a chance to breathe. You look back. What's been some of your best memories that you're going to take away from, first of all, really kind of learning about the game, but also the people?
0: Well, I loved seeing the fan bases. I did spend some time at FIFA Fan Fest at Fair Park in Dallas. And I remember I was just blown away given the people who live in North Texas and Texas overall. The fan base for Mexico is huge. And I went to Fan Fest on a day that Mexico was playing. They weren't playing, and this is during the group stage when we had four games a day, and they were the last game. And I got there maybe at 11 o'clock in the morning, and Fair Park was filled with Mexico jerseys. And I'm thinking, my Lord, they don't play for another, you know, 7-8 hours. And they were already packed with the lines to get some of the merchandise. There was a charm bracelet that was a huge success that the Dallas Fan Fest put on. And that continued to sell out. And so that is one thing that really impressed me. I think the U.S. fans, I'm sure they went to Fan Fest, but they were at the bars, they were at home. That is where they watched. That was one of the things that I thought was great. There was also this Central Pitch pop-up store that we talked about that was in downtown Dallas. One of the local T-shirt stores decided to put this pop-up store in the middle of the Adolphus Tower next to the famed Adolphus Hotel downtown. And they were selling jerseys left and right. And they were able to get all these different artifacts in and patches so you could make your own jersey as you went. All these very creative ideas that people came up with. And it really seemed to me overall a success story. And so I think taking from that, this was an event where people can come together. I did speak to Downtown Dallas Inc., who put together some of the social Saturdays where they closed down Main Street in downtown to vehicle traffic every Saturday for a few hours during the day so people could gather. They could enjoy the World Cup activities downtown. They could walk around the local vendors, bars, and restaurants without having to dodge the cars that are in that area. And they said if there's one thing they learned, that they can do things like this. So there are things that occurred specifically for the World Cup that might be reserved for future major events, whether they involve sports or they involve other things. And so I think this is definitely, you know, a turning point for all the cities that hosted the World Cup, maybe not for the country in general, but it'll certainly be interesting to see how the different host cities react to this long term. And then also, of course, as we keep talking about how, you know, soccer interest in this country could finally get up there with what has long been, you know, the big sport that the United States loves, which is going to be starting in just a few weeks, American football.
1: That's right. Dallas Cowboys, Kansas City Chiefs, Seattle Seahawks, all of them in the next few days are going to be starting to report to training camp. And we're going to move from football to football. Eric Buescher, KRLD man. It's been great talking to you, and I'm sure we'll talk more about politics and stuff in the future, but this has been a blast.
0: Absolutely, Chad. It's been a blast, and I'll be back on whenever you need me.
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11: 1520 KOKC.
12: Irreverence? Yeah. So what? It's the Chad Benson Show.
13: Jimothy the Raccoon. Is there more than one of them?
11: Sneaking across fences under the cover of night is Ballard's biggest little celebrity, Jimothy. And as his videos spread around the world, people are taking note.
14: There's posts now saying that he was born a year ago, and then other people have posts that they saw him in 2017.
11: Some even have started asking questions.
14: I'm curious now if there's more than one.
15: I needed some answers, so I came out here to Northwest Trek to talk to the experts.
16: Yeah, that seems like a very long-lived raccoon to me for the wild. That would be pretty incredible.
17: Hi, Miss Bluebell.
11: Animal keeper Wendy Mallow spends every day looking after these two, Bluebell and Hickory, who were found abandoned as kits. Here at Northwest Trek, they could live up to 20 years, whereas...
16: So in the wild, 3 to 5 years would be doing really, really well. A lot of raccoons don't even make it through their first year.
18: What? Yeah, it's true. It's true. A lot of them don't. But the trash pandas, they're being resourceful. That's why they are becoming more and more friendly with humans, trying to look cuter and cuter, because they realize, inside that house, not only can we look cute, we're unique, but we live longer.
11: Whether Jimothy is a rarity or just the first of many with a spinal deformity, that remains anybody's guess.
16: But who knows? There's magic in the wild. We just got to look for it.
11: But Wendy says he's already done something pretty remarkable, turning a critter many people avoid into one they root for.
16: People often don't like animals that are too successful and that are surprisingly in their backyard. There's definitely a very visceral response when you see a video of Jimothy. It's pretty impactful. I'm amazed at how well he's done. And I'm amazed at kind of the magic that's in our own backyards.
18: I'm going to take an exception there. We do root for animals. We do. We absolutely root for animals. You guys know we do root for animals. Not all animals, but for the most part, we root for animals. 323-538-2423. At Chad Benson Show is your X, your Insta, your YouTube, your Facebook, and all of the other good things. Love hearing from all of you right here on the Chad Benson Show. Coming up, hour number two, we're going to have a serious conversation in hour number two about the anger that a lot of people have on both sides, the propaganda on both sides, the cult-like attitude that people are building up on both sides that is crazy and, quite frankly, not good for America and unhealthy for themselves. We'll talk about that. The latest on Iran as well. If you're missing the show, shame on you. Grab the podcast. Hour number two is straight ahead. This is the Chad Benson Show.
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3: Tropical Storm Bertha is moving westward near the Louisiana coast as it heads toward Texas. George Solis reports the storm made its first landfall about 40 miles east of New Orleans.
4: The storm continuing to move west. It is expected to make a second landfall near Galveston, Texas today as a weaker tropical storm. Still, the concern over some rain and some localized flooding cannot be ruled out. Many so grateful that this storm was not more severe.
3: Residents along the coast can expect up to 4 inches of rain as well as possible storm surge and flooding. Wisconsin authorities are investigating an officer-involved shooting in Madison, Wisconsin yesterday that left a man dead and sparked a protest downtown last night. Madison police responded to a report of a man checking doors on parked cars in the Marquette neighborhood. When they arrived, the man fled and officers caught up with him a short time later. During the confrontation, the police chief, John Patterson, says the suspect pulled a knife on officers. An attempt to tase him failed and he was subsequently shot and killed.
5: The officer who was injured by the knife is the same officer who fired his weapon at this man. Four officers were involved in this incident. Only the one officer fired his weapon.
3: The White House will hold a briefing soon. White House Press Secretary Caroline Leavitt will speak to reporters as the war with Iran intensifies. Iran says it'll keep attacking targets in the Middle East as long as it remains under attack. Blake Sifton reports that Iranian-backed Houthis in Yemen have started attacking Saudi Arabian shipping in the Red Sea and has declared a blockade of Saudi ports.
6: Saudi Arabia has not publicly requested military support from the United States, but on Tuesday, President Trump warned that if the Houthis attempted to blockade the Red Sea, that they would be, in his words, taken care of.
3: I'm Michael Kastner.
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10: News from the Radio Oklahoma News Network. I'm Ann Roberts. It took 8 years to realize the dream to honor one of Oklahoma City's civil rights leaders. State Capitol correspondent Trey Davis reports.
11: Nonviolent activism was the hallmark of civil rights leader Clara Luper. Mayor David Holt says he didn't have to be asked twice for his support of the Civil Rights History Center.
12: Quality of life is about really understanding our own history. Good, bad, challenging, inspiring. This is one of those very, very important and critical stories in our city's history.
11: The $35 million center will open in 2028 to remind all visitors of the struggle and sacrifice of many to gain the freedoms promised to all men in our Constitution.
10: IMSA officials say their teams continue to respond to heat-related calls. Officials say crews responded to 12 suspected heat-related illness calls and transported 10 of those patients in hospitals on Tuesday alone. They say they have responded to 80 heat-related illness calls in the Oklahoma City area and transported 58 patients to local hospitals since the first of the month. With the departure of the State Senate Freedom Caucus founder and leadership's struggle with strong conservative legislators, we asked Senator Kendall Sacchieri about the group's future in the next session.
13: Freedom Caucus, I think, will continue on. I know that there's been some interest from a few members that were already in the legislature that are not current members, mostly in the Senate, but I've been hearing that there's a few House members also.
10: She says it may be up to Senate leadership and its willingness to collaborate with less moderate lawmakers. A study by Intelligent Motor Control experts Energy Drive finds Oklahomans' paychecks aren't keeping up with inflation. The study found that the Oklahoma City Metro had the ninth largest decrease in real annual pay between 2020 and 2025. From the Radio Oklahoma News Network, I'm Ann Roberts.
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15: For more information, you can go to okmediation.gov.

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1: We can sit here and say, what's the latest with the war? Honestly, do we care? Or do we care about the thing that hits us in the wallet? That's what we care about. Let's be real. We only pay attention to the war or what's happening or not happening because we look at oil prices and then we drive by a gas station and go, sweet mother of God, what the hell's going on? I thought this thing was fixed. Yeah, that's what we care about. That is what we care about. We care about the cost. We are a checkbook-based society. How's your checkbook doing right now? I say checkbook. Some of you out there are younger going, what the hell's a checkbook? But you guys get where I'm going. Bank account society, if you will. And currently your bank account is getting a little bit of a kick in the grundle because I know mine is.
2: The last 5 months, we've been talking a lot about the Strait of Hormuz. And you just heard Garrett's report there. The Strait of Hormuz is vital for the, as a passageway for oil and gas. But overnight, a Yemeni-based group backed by Iran, the Houthis, said they carried out attacks on two Saudi oil tankers in the Red Sea. This is a new front in the conflict. The Red Sea is responsible not just for the flow in gas, but a full 12% of all of the world's global trade. The attacks in the Red Sea were condemned by Secretary of State Marco Rubio, and this second front has the potential not to just disrupt flows in the Strait of Hormuz, but across the region. So this is a vital development, has very significant economic consequences, and potentially we are just getting started. And like the Iranians, the Houthis said that they carried out this attack on those Saudi tankers in the spirit of an eye for an eye in conjunction with Iran related to the U.S.-Iran war, which does seem to be expanding.
1: Expanding! Yay! Not yay. Why does this matter? Few reasons. First, let's do big picture here, okay? Let's have a little fun, do a little big picture. Iran wants to be the player now. They've been kicked. They feel like it's time for us to be the player. We got 93 million people. Let's be the player in this. We're sick and tired of being the axis of evil, even though the ruling party over there is truly the axis of a-holes. If you look at a map, the goal for Iran to become the biggest player in the Middle East, not just the biggest pariah, but the biggest player. If they can get the Houthis to continue to do what they do, and they can continue to do what they're doing with the Straits of Hormuz, that right there changes everything. If they can control the Red Sea and the Straits. You see, there's some pipelines that over time, they can continue to build onto that would allow oil to flow in other directions and get out of the Gulf and those areas to the point where the Straits wouldn't be the player it is. But if you can get the Red Sea to become, you know, a nightmare and control somewhat of that using the Houthis, you've all of a sudden started to build up a truly dominant area where even if your oil's not getting out, nobody else's oil is getting out, you've now become the player. So it's not just as simple as, well, it's all about, you know, what goes on in the Straits of Hormuz. Yes, but some of that oil was already, they already had some pipelines built, and the Saudis were able to take it out to the Red Sea. Now with that, uh-oh, that's why you're seeing oil prices jump again today, which means more money out of our pocket.
3: Cost of living was already too high for most people in this country before the war, but how much worse has this war made it?
4: Yeah, there are financial costs on American families for this war, indeed, and you've got oil prices overnight spiking again. And remember, the U.S. has been releasing emergency supplies for some time from its emergency stockpiles of oil to try to keep a lid on oil prices, but now that stockpile is the lowest since 1983. So the financial costs here, gas prices up 37% from before the war began. So you've got gas overnight at $4.09. That's a lot more than $2.98. You put it all together with between gas and military costs, groceries, higher interest rates, raising mortgage rates to the highest in almost a year, and transportation costs, especially for things like diesel. By the way, diesel is a big is distilled and refined in Russia, for example. There are two big wars going on right now, and the potential for a hurricane season in a few months here. So it's really hard to predict where gas prices are going to go. But right now, all of that progress made in June is over, and you're back at late May levels for many of these oil and gas prices.
1: That right there, $1,200. That's what it's costing us as Americans. Every day, Americans drive by gas stations. What do they see? Gas prices. It's visual. I see it. There it is. Gas prices. When they go up, I know I'm going to have to pay more.
0: Oh.
1: You start putting one and one together and you go, oh, by the way, diesel prices are way up there. What's that mean? Something travels from point A to point B. I was explaining this yesterday to somebody, and they're like, well, here in Tennessee, I only paid $3.49. I don't know what people are bitching about. And I said, well, diesel prices are up, so who cares? How do you think your stuff gets there? You do realize there's no genies that magically bring your stuff to the store. You understand that, right? So if something is created somewhere else and it's got to get here via ship or airplane, that's going to cost a little bit more. If it does arrive here, let's say in the port of Los Angeles, it's a big harbor there, right? Big, pretty big, you know? And then it gets on a truck, okay? Not a magical truck, full of wishes and unicorn love, full of diesel. Those prices are going to be passed off, because they're paying more, to who? The consumer. That would be you and me and everybody else. The prices to make the things that you and I purchase are costing more. So not only is it costing more for us to buy the goods, because it's costing more for them to produce the goods, then the goods getting to us is costing more. But we're not seeing that day to day. That's why the gas prices that you see rise have an get us to have a reaction, because we can see those. See, Trump understands that, like he understands the Dow Jones. People in America think, well, if the Dow's doing great, everybody's doing great. And you and I both know that's not true. Wall Street and Main Street are further apart than they have ever been. But because it is a visual that people can point to, and it's easy to go, oh, it's over 50,000, it's great, that's a win. So this is going to be very interesting to see what goes on. I continue to say, I think at some point in time, they're going to do a 10-day kind of ceasefire while they try to negotiate certain things, and that will calm the market down a little bit. But I don't see where this ends anytime soon overall. And as we know, we talk to our buddy Mike Lyons, our military analyst, every Tuesday, and he just doesn't see this thing ending anytime soon. The question is going to be on the military side, because we're starting to see movement now of more and more people, including medics and stuff. Are we going to have to go and actually put boots on the ground, which is a massive, massive game changer? What do you think? 323-538-2423. At Chad Benson Show is your X. That is your Insta, your YouTube, and all the other things. Love hearing from all of you right here. And remember, you can email the show as well. Got an email yesterday from Frosty, not the snowman. Said, the Iran war is a folly and expensive, all caps, and wrong. I agree with you. We should run away. Well, we're not doing that. And then you got to throw this in the mix. Yesterday, that whole thing with Saudi Arabia and a nuke deal for nuclear power, with the opportunity for them to maybe enrich themselves. Uranium. Oh. Made everybody go, hmm? Even some Republicans aren't thrilled by this, but most importantly for context of the Middle East, Israel's not thrilled with this. And this was all supposed to be somewhere down the line, once they joined the Abraham Accords in full, signed it, that they would have the opportunity somewhere down the line. And instead, what they did was tell Trump he's great, he's wonderful, and all of the things. And Trump's like, yeah, here's a nuclear deal. And I joked yesterday, don't be surprised if in the next few days that Don Jr. and Eric Trump magically become some sort of part owners or on a board of some sort of nuclear group that will magically get a contract. Because that's what the contract and this deal is for American companies to help them with their nuclear facilities in Saudi Arabia. So we'll see how that plays out. And some people got mad. How do you know that? I'm like, are you being serious right now? Are you being serious? Some people are. They're serious. How would you even, why would you even, I said, first of all, it's sarcasm. Secondly, let's see here. Oh, they've got a drone company, and I don't know how good they are. Oh, they just got a mining company that they've taken a piece in, and then the next few days they got a big mining deal out of Kazakhstan for a crap ton of money. I would say, I feel like that's kind of grifty, but you know what? Maybe I'm wrong. What do you think? Let me know. 323-538-2423 at Chad Benson Show, X, Insta, all the other things. All right, guys, Bulwark Capital tonight, 3:30 Pacific, 6:30 Eastern. 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
16: Does your boss know that you're here today?
17: No. But why, I'm still getting my work done, so why does it matter where I'm doing it from?
1: Yes, that's true. I agree. If you can get your work done, that's the only thing that should matter. Now, obviously, a lot of places have gone hybrid, but this guy goes everywhere. He goes to the beach, and he sets up many offices, and people come and hang out at the beach. He's at the ball game, sets up that. He's been on the slopes, and the slopes was hilarious. He's going down a mountain, and he's crouched, but he has a little desk in front of him, and he's working because he does have a job besides being an influencer. I love that. I'm blessed. I can kind of do my gig anywhere for my national show, for my local show. I've got to be in studio, which I also like. I like that collaboration and being able to do, you know, have that conversation. So, you know, there's the best of both worlds, but that is the future, baby. Flip-flops and a t-shirt. You guys know how I do.
14: For Muirhead, this isn't just about being an influencer. He's employed as a sales rep and even got his boss on board with the antics.
18: Let's get out, explore life, and still be productive at the same time. So we're all behind it.
19: You realize you are not like most bosses.
14: Or most companies. Nationwide, only about 11% of full-time workers are fully remote as return-to-office mandates continue. But for those who can work from anywhere, there's a trade-off. Researchers say remote work can fuel isolation, loneliness, and poor mental health. And that's what makes these meetups meaningful, not just viral.
15: The one-off content videos are fun and silly, but it's like the idea of bringing everyone together has been, you know, the thing that really makes me feel good.
1: Now, I've been blessed to do remote work when I was just doing full-time voiceovers. I will tell you, and you don't get out much, you can go stir crazy. You've got to know what to do, because then when you meet people, you're like a dog. You still working from home? We love hearing from all of you right here on the Chad Benson Show. It's the balance, right? That's why you got to make sure that you are out doing stuff, you know, whether you're playing sports, working out, getting out of your place, because it can become very easy to just chill in your jammies all day and do stuff. What do you think? Let me know. Some of you might be home now because of, you know, Montezuma's Revenge or whatever we're calling it.
20: The CDC now tracking at least 11,000 cases in 41 states. Many of the additional cases have been reported by Michigan and Ohio. More than 300 people have also been hospitalized. The youngest of those sick, just 2 years old, while the oldest was 95.
1: I get the 95-year-old. Where's the 2-year-old? You feeding lettuce to your 2-year-old kid? That's not good. You should eat Cheerios and anything. I mean, I joke, obviously. You should probably give him some fruits and vegetables. 11,000 cases, and I'm not sure, you know, based on what we know now, the 2-week incubation period, that it's over at this moment in time. I have a feeling we're going to see more.
20: Health officials urging consumers to wash their produce, wash their hands, as well as disinfect kitchen surfaces to prevent cross-contamination. With cases of this parasite historically peaking between May through August, officials say these numbers are likely expected to rise.
1: We continue to say it. We'll say it every single day. Just eat a donut. Have a couple other things that have nothing to do with lettuce at this moment in time. Unless you're feeling dangerous. Because if you're feeling dangerous, have at it. If you're feeling like, you know what? My luck, it's rocking and rolling right now. Go for it. If you're missing the show, grab the podcast. This is The Chad Benson Show.
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23: 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What is Cloyd? We asked Jill Pereira from LG.
24: Leading to a future vision that LG has of a labor-free home manifested in this autonomous humanoid robot that we're calling Cloyd, which is essentially a series of sensors, cameras, wheels, and the joints, let's say, in the arms, and the ability to reach. And essentially what that's going to be able to do in the future is replace repetitive tasks in the home that are keeping people from doing what they want to be doing more often, with the implementation of these robots that can do things like fold clothes, build the laundry, check on the food, and other autonomous tasks that can basically free you to do more of what you want to be doing.
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1: Curiosity killed the cat, but you know what? It should inform you. It should educate you. It should help you grow. And many of us aren't curious. Many of us go to a singular place to get our news. And we are given the news the way we want it. That is affirmation. And it's sad. It's shaping many, many things, and it's easy to see it being done. It really is. But most people don't see that. What they see is, these are my beliefs. They tell me my beliefs are right. Why should I not believe them?
2: The news isn't informing you anymore. It's programming you. A story breaks. A major network frames it one way. Another network frames it the other way. And then your algorithm, the one that already knows what you believe, feeds you whichever version confirms it. So you never see the other headline, and you rarely see how the other outlets are framing it. And so you walk away truly thinking that you're informed. But really, your reality is being curated. And it's one of the most powerful drivers of the polarization crisis. Because we can't find common ground when we're not even starting from the same set of facts.
1: And that's the most important thing. Starting from the same set of facts. For the last several years, I've complained, why is it hard to find out the truth? Because both sides tell a story they want you to see. Okay? Not the story that is the who, what, when, how, and why. You make up your own mind. Because for many people out there, their minds are made up. They're not looking for information. They're looking for affirmation. And because they're looking for affirmation, they've got a place that is going to curate all of what they want to hear and none of what they need to hear. And that is a frustrating thing. Tomorrow we're going to have on Rich Loges, who is the guy who is spearheading a thing called leavingmaga.org. You're going to start to see billboards across the country. There's already several in several states. And I know some of you are like, oh, sure, it's about MAGA. I will tell you this right now. 2018, one of the first people to have him on, and I had him on several occasions, was Brandon Straka. What did he do? He started the Walk Away campaign. And that was the purpose of encouraging voters to leave the Democrat Party. So it's not just MAGA. The left has its echo chamber. Both echo chambers are very loud. And that's frustrating. Yesterday, it was hilarious. So on my local show, I have a guy filling in for my local producer. He had the week off because he's a weirdo. And it's funny because he takes, you know, you had those people that like, they take time off and then nobody else is on vacation and they just text you. And what are you doing? I'm working where you should be. And we should have coordinated this better. But the guy that is filling in, his name is Ryan. Nice guy. He is, he's just there to push the buttons. Okay. I mean, you know, normally Bell and I are, Copacek, we're working together. We're doing all kinds of stuff. He's part of the show, the whole nine yards. He handles the YouTube stuff. So while it's streaming live on YouTube, he'll answer back the comments, this, that, and the other. And then I handle the text messages, but I'm doing both this week. He says to me during a break, dude, is this like an ex-wife that hates you? The hate that you get on here? I said, no, it's just what it is. Why? Because I point out something that they've not heard before. And because it's new and different and their identity is wrapped up in something that they've not been told, they become offended. And it's hilarious. And so he was shocked by that. I'm not. I get attacked every day by the left and the right. And I'm okay with that because that means I'm doing something in my mind. I'm doing something right. Am I always going to be right? Hell no. I'm a human being. But am I always looking to find all of the facts and information and deliver it? And I was talking to people yesterday on the thing, the little YouTube chat, going, tell me where I lied. Tell me where I lied. And all they kept saying is, you're a libtard. No, no, no, no, no. Tell me where I lied. You say you have sources. What are your sources? Who are they? What's their names? That's not the way sources work, you dumbass. Tell me where I lied. See, it's all about crafting something for a specific group. Rage and anger is the driving force right now in our politics. And it shouldn't be, but it is. It is. So tomorrow we're going to have Rich on. And Rich is driving this Leave MAGA. I want to find out what it's all about. I want to talk to him. I do. Because I don't think he's changed his belief system, if you will. He hasn't gone from a, you know, hardcore conservative MAGA person to this super uber liberal. But he got away from narratives that didn't give him the entire truth. And I keep saying to people, why would you listen to somebody who is always selling you something that isn't fully true? And I'm here to tell a lot of you, may guess that probably, that a lot of your favorite hosts and people out there, they may not be telling you the truth, and they know it. They do. And that's a sad, sad, sad thing.
0: Unfrightening for me, because I knew that leaving would mean that I was going to walk away from my second family. And as embarrassed as I am to admit this, my second family oftentimes took precedence over my own blood family. And I spent time and money that in hindsight should have gone to my family and into my business. MAGA for me was an obsession. And I knew that if I were going to leave, it not only was leaving behind a second family, but I would have to also acknowledge that so much of what it was that I believed turned out to be a lie, falsehood, or conspiracy theory. Mm-hmm. And I would like to think that, I mean, I'm not the brightest or the dimmest bulb. I'm a college educated person, and I had virtually no curiosity when I was in MAGA, which is saying something considering that I used to be a newspaper reporter.
1: Yes, curiosity. I tell you guys every day, challenge your beliefs. Challenge your beliefs. If you don't challenge your beliefs because you think your beliefs can't stand any kind of pushback, then what are you doing? We all need to challenge our beliefs. We should all strive to find the truth. And people aren't interested in it. I mean, I've come to find out that people really just want you to bitch, whine, and moan, because apparently that's what they enjoy. I don't. I want to know what the truth is. Are you trying to pull a fast one on me? And the madder you get and the angrier you get and the more that you call me names, the more I realize I've hit a nerve. Here's a perfect example. I joked yesterday, we talked about it earlier, about the brothers, Eric and Don, you know, starting a nuclear company because they'll get some sort of thing. This is what somebody who, are you ready for this? Talk about a cult. Trump's your daddy is the little handle there. Chad is an Iranian Trump-hating POS. He ignores the fact that Iran has vowed to kill Americans. Don't ignore that. Simply because he hates Trump. I think he should go to Iran and get a free flying lesson. You're in a cult. You're in a cult. Where's your proof that they would do something? I said, first of all, I'm just going to tell you this right now. It was sarcasm. Secondly, here's some of the stuff that they have done. And it still didn't matter because they're in a cult. If today Trump came out and said, we've decided to become best friends with Iran, those people would start flying Iranian flags. And it's never about the Republican Party. It's only about Trump. On the other side, the left, you only care about destroying Trump. That's it. You care about MAGA and Trump. You have no other positions on anything. You don't. You've allowed craziness to take over your party, and you only care about what Trump is doing. You don't have any thought outside of that, for the most part. And for the media world, Trump's great business. He's great business. It's sad but true. And it is so easy to see it take place. And it's frustrating. It is. Like, here's a perfect example of how I'm going to tell you how something's going to break down. See if you guys can hear this throughout the day on shows. Wisconsin, shooting. Black man, had a knife, maybe several different angles.

0: What you get, you F'd A, you F'd. That's what you get. You shouldn't have done that. Etc., etc. You get where we're going with this. You know, that's what they're going to say. And they had every right to do that. And, you know, etc., etc. The left is going to say, you killed a black man who was unarmed and you shot him dead in the streets. And we see it. And this is it. Cops killing Americans, especially black Americans. We need to defund the police, etc., etc. And then they're going to paint that picture and it's going to go there. What's the truth? Don't know. There are several angles. He was fighting. He was tased. He was still fighting. Did he have something? Didn't he have something?
1: We got to see more of the video. Is it something where he had a knife eventually where they could have possibly kept a certain level of distance away from him? Or were they trying to arrest him and then he reached into a certain part of his clothing and pulled out a knife?
0: Don't know. Because there's several videos. And so people will take the video that they think tells the story that's going to help them with their audience, not the truth. And here's the thing. We could find out that he didn't really have a knife that was in his hands, and he was shot and killed, and it won't matter because we'll have moved on from the story. Because it's not about the story. It's about the outrage. The left... You could find out he had a knife and a bomb, and the guy did what he was supposed to do to save people, and you won't pay attention to it anymore. It'll just quietly go away because it's about the outrage, instantaneous outrage, not the actual entire story. If you're not curious, get curious. I know for a long time I wasn't as curious as I should have been. I'd always look at everything from all sides, but, you know, it's... I think all of us can admit that times we're not curious enough. But I think in today's world, we have just given that up. We want our stuff on command, from our food to our news. 323-538-2423, at Chad Benson Show, is your X, your Insta, Facebook, YouTube, all those other things. You can also email us, chadbensonshow@gmail.com. 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
11: Remember, we love it when you reach out to us every single day, good, bad, or indifferent. 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Hi, Chad. I like foot prisons, name for shoes. It made me chuckle. I had just sat down because I'm elderly. My feet were hurting, and I heard that. How fitting, huh? And by the way, my late mom's nicknamed socks as sausage cases, so nowadays I can relate. Thanks. We appreciate that. 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By the way,
12: now it's time for the urban word of the day. The young have a vocabulary all their own, and we break it down for you. It's called the urban word of the day.
11: All righty, all righty, all righty. Your urban word today. Funny, I heard this yesterday. One of our big promotions guy he is, yesterday was his last day. So he is becoming a teacher, and he's going to be a high school tennis coach because he was a scholarship athlete in college playing tennis. And so he's excited about that. And somebody said, oh, I guess he's taking paternity leave. So, you know, you have paternity, you know, hold on, paternity leave. It's paternity leave. This is when someone resigns or retires from a job, or if somebody passes away. But you guys get where we're going with this, right? You're no longer there anymore. You're taking paternity leave is your urban word of the day.
12: That was the urban word of the day. Now you know.
11: Good to know. Some more of you chiming in about what I was just talking about. If you guys missed, you guys should grab the segment about the lies we get told by the news organizations out there who, look, it's a business. And I get why some people do it. I understand. You know how much easier it would be for me to just find crazy things, play it all the time, say that's all there is and that's what that is, and you build up a niche. I'm trying to expand the tent and have conversations. I feel like I'm part of the exhausted majority. Like 80 to 90% of us don't live in that world of chaos. But I understand why some people do it. I'm just not that people. But some of you were like, well, the left or the right. Yeah, just, they're not all communist and they're not fascist. It's time for us to get back to having conversations with one another. And that's what I hope we're trying to do here every single day. And that's why I appreciate you guys hanging out with us right here on the Chad Benson Show. Coming up, hour number three of the program. A little bit more about Iran and what is going on there. There is a few things we do agree with, though. And an enemy, it seems to be, that both the left and the right have found together. That has nothing to do with another country, but what's going on across the country when it comes to certain things. We will talk about that. We got a little what's trending for you as well. Reach out to us across all of our social media at Chad Benson Show, X, Insta, YouTube, and Facebook. You can also email the show, ChadBensonShow@gmail.com. Love hearing from all of you, good, bad, and indifferent, like I say. Hour number three is straight ahead. This is the Chad Benson Show.
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6: Iran says it will keep attacking targets in the Middle East as long as it remains under attack. NBC's Garrett Hake reports an army spokesman made the televised comments as the Iranian-backed Houthis in Yemen have started attacking Saudi Arabian shipping in the Red Sea.
7: Iran's foreign minister on social media vowing an eye for an eye while threatening U.S. allies in the region. On Capitol Hill, the Trump administration has been pushing for more money for the war.
6: Meanwhile, Jordan and Kuwait report intercepting Iranian attacks that Tehran says are targeting U.S. forces in those countries. The U.S. also attacked Iranian targets for a 12th straight night, and President Trump says he will hold Iran responsible if Yemen's Houthi rebels launch additional attacks on ships. Trump said the rebel group has acted very professionally and smart since the U.S. concluded its military campaign against them in May of 2025, but now he's very disappointed by their involvement. Tropical Storm Bertha is heading westward near the southwestern Louisiana coast. According to the National Hurricane Center, Bertha is expected to reach the Texas coast later today. It's currently 100 miles east-northeast of Galveston and is packing winds of up to 45 miles an hour. Residents along the coast can expect up to 4 inches of rain as well as possible storm surge and flooding. Bertha is expected to dissipate late tonight or tomorrow. An investigation is underway in Wisconsin after an officer-involved shooting in Madison yesterday that left a man dead and sparked a protest downtown last night. Madison police responded to the report of a man checking doors on parked cars in the Marquette neighborhood. When they arrived, the man fled and officers caught up with him a short time later. The Odyssey is set to rule the box office once again this weekend. The Christopher Nolan epic is expected to make between $75 and $85 million in its second weekend in theaters. The film has made over $160 million domestically so far and has a global total of over $330 million. I'm Chris Caraggio.
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14: News from the Radio Oklahoma News Network. I'm Ann Roberts. It took 8 years to realize the dream to honor one of Oklahoma City's civil rights leaders. State Capitol correspondent Trey Davis reports.
15: Nonviolent activism was the hallmark of civil rights leader Clara Luper. Mayor David Holt says he didn't have to be asked twice for his support of the Civil Rights History Center.
16: Quality of life is about really understanding our own history. Good, bad, challenging, inspiring. This is one of those very, very important and critical stories in our city's history.
15: The $35 million center will open in 2028 to remind all visitors of the struggle and sacrifice of many to gain the freedoms promised to all men in our Constitution.
14: IMSA officials say their teams continue to respond to heat-related calls. Officials say crews responded to 12 suspected heat-related illness calls and transported 10 of those patients in hospitals on Tuesday alone. They say they have responded to 80 heat-related illness calls in the Oklahoma City area and transported 58 patients to local hospitals since the first of the month. With the departure of the State Senate Freedom Caucus founder and leadership's struggle with strong conservative legislators, we asked Senator Kendall Sacchieri about the group's future in the next session.
17: Freedom Caucus, I think, will continue on. I know that there's been some interest from a few members that were already in the legislature that are not current members, mostly in the Senate, but I've been hearing that there's a few House members also.
14: She says it may be up to Senate leadership and its willingness to collaborate with less moderate lawmakers. A study by Intelligent Motor Control experts Energy Drive finds Oklahomans' paychecks aren't keeping up with inflation. The study found that the Oklahoma City Metro had the ninth largest decrease in real annual pay between 2020 and 2025. From the Radio Oklahoma News Network, I'm Ann Roberts.
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1: America, right, left, finally you found common ground. Data centers and the evil that is.
2: We are watching.
3: The fight over the future of data centers is heating up. More than 3,000 data centers like these have been built across the country, each facility requiring a great deal of land, power, and water.
4: It ain't nothing but a poison.
3: Now, today, the White House prepared to unveil a plan to curb the skyrocketing power costs associated with the technology's rapid growth.
5: The explosion in data centers here in Loudoun County, Virginia is like no place in the country, with 200 here already and plans to build at least 100 more in the near future.
6: It is the first thing we see every morning.
5: Yeah, and it wasn't like this when you bought...
6: No, when we moved in, it was mostly trees.
3: Hari Dewey is the mother of twin nine-year-olds. She wasn't prepared for this massive, sometimes loud data center outside her front door.
6: I am not sure why they chose a very random place in the middle of a residential area to build this monstrosity of a building.
1: I'll tell you why. It was land, it was affordable, and they were able to do it and get it through all the zoning. That's why. We're going through it here in Nashville. There's a huge fight. A company called DC Blocks, who has purchased a building. The check is cleared. It's been cashed, right? So it's cleared. It's done. And now they want to block it. Why do they want to block it? Well, it's right next to the zoo. The zoo's not quite sure what will happen. Will there be noise? Won't there be noise? They're worried about all kinds of things. Totally understandable. The problem has become, it's now become emotional. And once it becomes emotional, am I getting the right information? But yeah, if I'm there and I'm that lady and I look across the street, I've gone from trees to a giant building, so much for the not in my backyard.
3: Hari told us the constant noise from the data center keeps her kids up at night.
6: Yeah.
3: She's worried about the impact on the value of her home.
6: Who is going to want to come and buy a home and this is the first thing you see?
3: She is not alone. As data centers continue to pop up across the country, so too does the backlash.
7: These data centers have got to go.
3: Prince George's County in Maryland voted this month on a two-year moratorium on data center construction. In Utah, residents pushed back so hard against a proposal from Shark Tank star Kevin O'Leary that he cut the project in half. O'Leary telling NBC News he had no choice given the public's opposition.
1: People were angry. They were upset. You guys remember what was going on there in Utah and how big that thing was going to be. It's bigger than Manhattan and all this kind of stuff. And these, but what's the reality of how much water it's going to use, the energy, the prices are going to rise up? What is the reality that all those things are going to happen or not happen? Or it could be worse or it might not be worse. It's hard to tell because it's become emotional. And look, I understand why it's become emotional. Let me tell you something. I want to know what's going on with DC Blocks here. I want to know, is it going to affect the animals? I want to know if it is going to be a situation where prices are going up. Are you being told the reality of what is going to happen to energy prices? It's one of the things we talked about in Texas. In some of the surrounding areas outside of, you know, Dallas and a few of the other places, what you're seeing is, when you squint your eyes, turn it sideways, magnifying glass in the fine print, tax breaks. Ooh, okay. Like the one in Utah, do you know that anything that they buy, any material, was going to be tax-free? People were a little angry about that. So if you want to build your deck, you got to pay tax on that. They want to build a giant building, they don't have to. Second thing is, the power itself. Not just the cost of power, but are they the first in line for power? Meaning if there has to be, you know, rolling blackouts because there's so much pressure on the grid, they're going to still stay on while everybody else is suffering? I mean, so these are all fair questions, but once you get to the point where it becomes they're evil, they're bad, et cetera, you're just now painting pictures and the data and any information is lost.
3: But the growth is directly tied to consumer demand for artificial intelligence. OpenAI's Sam Altman believes there is room to satisfy the demand without interrupting daily life.
8: We have a huge country and there's a lot of places we can put data centers and build enough electricity that I think everybody can be happy.
3: Buddy Reiser oversees data center development in Loudoun County. He points to the industry leading to thousands of construction jobs and a tax benefit of close to $7,000 per household.
9: We've added over 1,000 acres of parks and recreation, transportation, affordable housing.
3: Hari admits she is using AI technology a lot, and she understands the need for data centers. What she's asking for is better planning.
6: Yes, obviously technology moves at, you know, light speed and it's ever changing, but this needs to be more thought out.
1: And I think that's what the average person wants. How can we do this in a way that is responsible, that does the least amount of damage when it comes to not just building a building and tearing down trees or whatever, but as far as, you know, what it could do to home values or things of that nature? Because the benefits, as I have said over and over again, they're eventually going to outweigh what is going on now. But if you own a house and they put one across the street from you, you're not going to be thrilled. You're not. And if it is noisy and it is kind of a situation where your prices right now go through the roofs, you don't care about 5 years from now. You care about today.
5: Now, Vantage Data Centers, which operates the site near Dewey's home, says that in part it is committed to being a responsible long-term neighbor and that it's in full compliance with applicable local noise ordinances, but also pledged to work to address the concerns of local residents.
1: And that's, I think that's the number one thing. If I could give any advice, like anybody would take it, but if I could, and you are one of these data centers thinking about going into these places, the first thing you need to do is to do a town hall, to talk to the people. I find the more that you're open with them, the more receptive they're going to be. And in many cases, what I'm finding, though, is a lot of these city councils and areas have signed off on deals, and then the deals get out, and then they start to backtrack. And we're seeing that here, where city council was well aware of what was going on and where this thing was going to be here in Nashville next to the zoo. But when it finally got out, now they're backtracking and trying to figure out what to do. And now the mayor is saying, well, we may claim eminent domain, which is absurd. So let's just figure this thing out. But there's no doubt. And I've been talking about it for a while. Because I work with this every day. My uncle and I, our company, we work with this stuff every day. AI is what we do outside of this. And he really does all the AI stuff. I do a lot of some of the other stuff, but that's what we do. But do I understand the frustration? Yes. And if you see, and Virginia, by the way, their power prices have gone up. And then you couple in the war and all this kind of stuff. This isn't going away, and it's not just Virginia. It is nationwide.
5: According to a new recent Pew Research report, more than 1,500 data centers are currently in the development stage, and the rural South is the focus of much of it. Texas and Georgia are the two other biggest states for new data centers, along with Illinois and Arizona. Almost every part of the country is dealing with this explosion in technology.
1: And it is an explosion, and it's going to continue to explode and move forward. And there's going to continue to be a need for it. And right now, it's just at one of those points where people don't know, so they're angry. They're hearing all these things could happen. In some of those cases, it may be true. But if it just becomes about emotion, it's going to be hard to get past that. Let me know what you think. 323-538-2423 at Chad Benson Show. X, Insta, all the other things. Guess we should talk about it. Iran, what's going on there? More strikes, more fighting.
10: Despite the U.S. bombardment of Iran, they aren't backing down, once again threatening oil tankers in the Strait of Hormuz. And in Iraq, American forces on alert after explosions rocked Erbil. President Trump responding with a stark warning that for every Iranian strike on a ship in the Strait of Hormuz, the U.S. will bomb and destroy one bridge or power plant inside Iran. Deliberately targeting civilian infrastructure is a potential war crime under international law.
1: So we'll see if that happens. What we do know is it's ramping up, and it's starting to spread, and it's starting to feel like it's about to get a little out of control. And let's not forget, the Houthis are in play now when it comes to attacking not the Straits of Hormuz, but the Red Sea.
10: Iranian-backed militants in Yemen taking aim at two Saudi oil tankers in the Red Sea in an attempt to block international shipping, choking another key waterway that could have ripple effects for the world economy.
1: Yes. So, just to let you guys know, oil, at least at this time when you're hearing this, over $100. So we're heading back towards that $4.50 range. Some of you are already there. Others, get ready for $4.25. Who knows how long this stays here, but the pressure is going to continue to grow. Something's got to pop sooner rather than later. And are we going to see ground forces? It's unfortunate, but I feel like we're getting to that boiling point at this moment in time. What else are we going to do? Because bombing them over and over only seems to up the ante for them, and I think their goal is see if the escalation trap works and they draw us into an invasion. Is that going to happen? Unfortunately, I think there's going to be some boots on the ground. Where and when? I think it's going to be sooner than we think. Let me know what you think. Love hearing from all of you. A little What's Trending Straight Ahead Relief Factor. 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It works from the inside out. A guy named Chris who listens to the show started taking Relief Factor. He was struggling just with everyday, day-to-day work that he was doing. It was becoming harder and harder for him. Lo and behold, over time, he did something he never thought he would do. So he started to feel better and better. He ran a half marathon. That's because Relief Factor works. 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
1: Let's find out what's trending on the old interwebs on this Thursday. We're going to start with Yahoo. See the way I did that there? Google, number one trending thing. Profits up. But investors are worried because rising AI spending. We touched on that yesterday. What are we looking at here? $1.5 trillion spent on a lot of these AI build-outs. We're going to talk to Zach Abraham tomorrow about this, but you got to start thinking to yourself, where's the profit? When does that come? Tropical Storm Bertha trending. Ryan Clark being forced off ESPN. He disputes that, even though he was laid off. Christopher Nolan's The Odyssey has made IMAX the hot ticket. And by the way, speaking of The Odyssey, Elon Musk says Gronk will make a historically accurate AI version of The Odyssey. Okay. This continual battle of the right versus left on The Odyssey is hilarious. Absolutely. Even Ben Shapiro came out and said, this movie was always going to be a hit. What are you people doing? Over to X. Massey, South Carolina. Venezuela. Alex Jones. Bear. If you didn't, don't look at it. Bear was on a utility pole and eventually he got electrocuted and, died. Andy Biggs. Trending. Measles. We're making measles great again. What? 198 Democrats. It's a big one. We're going to talk about that in a second. 323-538-2423 at Chad Benson Show is your X. It is your Insta. It is your YouTube, Facebook, and everything else. Love hearing from all of you right here on the Chad Benson Show. And finally, over to Google. Sun versus Fever. Enter Miami. Big King Whopper guarantee. That's what I'm talking about right there. That's what I'm talking about. Give me a guarantee with a Whopper. 198. That's trending right now. Democrats. What did they do? They voted against a Stop Insider Trading Act. Well, why did they do that? A few reasons. One, they put voter ID in there, right? And most people, by the way, look, voter ID, people don't have a problem with it, but they put that in there. But also, there was nothing in there for Trump or the vice president, so they could still continue to trade, so can their families. And Trump just decided he's going to sell early access to his Truth tweets. And you're only buying early access if you're going to purchase stocks based on the fact that he's going to do what? Trade those stocks, bought those stocks, talk about those stocks. So can we all just settle down on the, ooh, the Democrats want everybody to continue to insider trade. Settle down. Settle down, everybody. By the way, they did this on purpose. Every party does it. They put something inside of a bill, name the bill something, that if you vote against it, you look like you're an a-hole. This could be about giving nuclear weapons to Saudi Arabia, but they're going to call it the, if you don't vote for this, you hate puppies act. And you're like, really? It's such a joke. Welcome to the world of politics done by high school. If you're missing the show, grab the podcast. This is The Chad Benson Show.
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1: We are wrapping up the World Cup. We're putting it to bed. It is behind us. Joining us now from KRLD, Eric Bushman joins the program. You've been with us from the beginning, my man, as we've really started to get this thing rolling about a month before it started, and you've been doing this. When was the first meeting that you went to for the World Cup coming to Dallas?
2: It would have been June of last year, and it was literally a one-year-out event hosted by the North Texas World Cup Organizing Committee. And, you know, all these cities have different committees, and FIFA kind of relies on them to handle all the things for them. And it was led by the woman who has just been front and center for all of this in Dallas and all of North Texas, Monica Paul, who deserves so much credit for this success story, at least in North Texas. I know other host cities have had some issues. And, of course, there were issues here. But you know, for the most part, it certainly was a success story. And this was basically a one-year countdown kickoff. They held it at Toyota Stadium in Frisco, which is the home of FC Dallas. There's also a Soccer Hall of Fame in that facility. That is extremely impressive that people in the Dallas area, if you've not had a chance to see it and you're falling in love with a new sport like so many people are, please come here and check that out. I'm sure Dan Hunt, the CEO and president of the team, would appreciate me doing that. But that was it. And that does not seem like that was at this point, you know, 13 months ago. Over that, but it was, and it was you know, one of those things that I'm thinking, I just decided I want to go to this, and you know, my bosses wanted there, or someone there for the station, and I thought, you know, I'd like to follow this through, and I've really enjoyed following this all the way through, from all the different marking 6 months, marking 3 months, and then unveiling the plans for this, and then to see it actually happen. It's been wonderful for spectators. I think it's been a treat for members of local media, whether you're in Dallas, Kansas City, Philadelphia, wherever, Seattle. And it's been great to see this through. And now everybody says, okay, we're going to sit here patiently, and please welcome back in 2038.
1: You know, when you first went there and you saw what Dallas was unveiling, how much did they have to do from the time that you were in there, you know, where you were a year out, that they really had to hustle to get everything done?
2: You know, the question that I heard, that I don't know who asked it. Maybe I asked it, maybe a colleague of mine from the Dallas Morning News, maybe a colleague of mine from one of the TV stations. Someone always asked at every single event involving the local media, do you have enough time? We heard that a year out. We heard that 6 months out. We heard that, you know, just, you know, a month away in May, there was an event. It was like, hey, this is happening. You know, are you ready? And the officials all basically kind of gave the same nervous, positive response. Yes, but, you know, we're doing something we've never done. And the FIFA officials are guiding us, but we're going to make this happen. And sure enough, you know, they made it happen. One thing we haven't talked about today that is important too was everything involving security. There was not a single major event, to my knowledge, that occurred at any of these 104 matches. I know in Mexico City there was some tragedy where there was a fan who died waiting in line ahead of the first game. I think it was an elderly man who possibly was overcome by the heat, and then some people had been trampled in their victory in one of their matches. That is unfortunate. And then, of course, we had all these drones that were confiscated. But, you know, security, it seems like the security was a success story. The drone, the restricted airspace was put in place, and the FBI seized the drones that violated that. The same thing for FanFest, and the FBI was very open on the number of drones that they were able to get. So it really blows my mind how successful this was here. And I think the United States is long also with, you know, Guadalajara, Monterey, Mexico City, Toronto, and Vancouver, they proved, you know, we can handle these things on such an internationally massive stage.
1: Absolutely. I mean, I think what we did and pulled off was amazing. Talking to Eric Bushman, KRLD, as we talk about the World Cup, wrap it up. Let's get to some numbers. You know, one of the things everybody was freaking out about is, oh, the hotels don't seem to be adding up. Things don't, you know, I don't think people understood the way that this was going to go. I think a lot of people thought, well, this team's going to be here, so people are going to be here, but it changed. But you're looking at numbers, you know, Dallas, Arlington, and those numbers are actually pretty decent.
2: Yeah, Arlington's mayor had said preliminarily, the way that he understood it, they not only broke records for single-day hotel, they smashed through it like a freight train. And there are new records when it comes to a number of hotels occupied. And he's only speaking for the city of Arlington. Of course, we had events all over the entire Metroplex, the fourth largest metropolitan area in the United States. Dallas had the official FIFA Fan Fest. Dallas had a number of parks that were utilized for watch parties, Clyde Warren Park in downtown Dallas. And then, of course, you had downtown Dallas itself. The Downtown Dallas Inc. Put on a number of events. And so all of these things, people wanted to stay where the action was. It wasn't just limited to the matches. And also, when you talked about the hotels and people were going, hey, these aren't being, you know, people aren't buying up the hotels, it's because a lot of the fans who had their plane tickets, who knew they were coming, they had their visas approved. They knew they were going to be able to come in, but they didn't know where their team was going to be playing outside of the group stage. And so when you watch it on TV, a vast majority of the fans are there supporting their country. Well, they don't know, you know, who's going to be in the semifinal. They don't know who's going to be in the round of 32. You have a pretty good guess. You're only eliminated 16 teams. And so those hotels were booked up as the tournament went. And we don't know 100% yet if the estimate became reality, but we're getting a good idea. At least, you know, Arlington is a great example that they certainly are breaking records, and perhaps this economic benefit we were expecting is going to be the reality of the situation.
1: Eric, one of the big things about bringing the World Cup anywhere, but especially here, is when we hosted it in 94, there wasn't an MLS. The MLS came Correct. A year later. We now not only have MLS teams, they're not playing in football stadiums. They're not playing in, you know, AAA baseball parks. They have their own stadium facilities that are soccer only. They're amazing. And the thought this time is, we were late to the game and it took a while for MLS to wrap up. Do you think there's going to be an overflow of people now that are going to want to go to games? They're going to want to get and become part of their local teams.
2: I certainly think at the beginning it will. I expect, you know, maybe that interest could die off, but I also think that if people start going to their local teams, whether it's FC Dallas, Inter Miami, Sporting KC, what have you, if they start going to their teams and getting into it, if they haven't gone before, they may very quickly, you know, start, that was fun. Let's go to another one. Or, you know, there's a lot less I have to deal with than going to an NFL game. And I think that we might be seeing that, but I think you're definitely going to see an explosion of interest immediately. Some of it might die off, but I think you're going to have a permanent increase at some capacity. As you mentioned, you know, the last time the World Cup was here, we only got it because a part of our agreement was we would create Major League Soccer. It happened. It exists, you know, 30 plus years later. And now, I can only expect that will continue, especially since some of these international stars, Lionel Messi especially, you know, they play in the United States. And how interesting was it, speaking of him, a lot of people knew Messi, were aware of him, or they were reminded of him, and, you know, that memory was stored in their brain. And here we are in the U.S. thinking, oh, we're going to watch him break the record for number of goals scored in all the combined World Cups. And then as soon as he starts doing it, I believe in the first game Argentina played in the group stage, he scored two goals. And So we see that happen. He ties the record in Kansas City. He breaks the record in Dallas. And then all of a sudden, Kylian Mbappe comes out of nowhere and he holds the record. So Messi only held the record for a hot minute. And, you know, Mbappe comes along. So we're learning about him. We're learning about Harry Kane. And we're learning about all these different Erling Haaland. We're learning about him, taking the taxidermied raccoon back to Norway from a Wild Bill's Western store in the West District of Dallas, and historic West End, I should say. And so there are so many people that we've been introduced to that I think we might be following even on an international level, let alone Major League Soccer in the United States. So it will be very interesting to see how the interest expands in that sport here in the U.S.
1: Last question, brother. What's your, now you've gotten through it, had a chance to breathe, you look back, what's been some of your best memories that you're going to take away from, first of all, really kind of learning about the game, but also the people?
2: Well, I loved seeing the fan bases. I did spend some time at FIFA Fan Fest at Fair Park in Dallas, and I remember I was just blown away given the people who live in North Texas and Texas overall. The fan base for Mexico is huge. And I went to FanFest on a day that Mexico was playing. They weren't playing, and this is during the group stage when we had four games a day, and they were the last game. And I got there maybe at 11 o'clock in the morning, and Fair Park was filled with Mexico jerseys. And I'm thinking, my

0: merchandise. There was a charm bracelet that was a huge success that the Dallas Fan Fest put on, and that continued to sell out. And so that is one thing that really impressed me. I think the U.S. fans, I'm sure they went to Fan Fest, but they were at the bars, they were at home. That is where they watched. But that was one of the things that I thought was great. There was also this Central Pitch pop-up store that we talked about that was in downtown Dallas. One of the local t-shirt stores decided to put this pop-up store in the middle of the Adolphus Tower next to the famed Adolphus Hotel downtown. And they were selling jerseys left and right. And they were able to get all these different artifacts in and patches so you could make your own jersey as you went. All these very creative ideas that people came up with. And it really seemed to me overall a success story. And so I think taking from that, this was an event where people can come together. I did speak to Downtown Dallas Inc., who put together some of the social Saturdays where they closed down Main Street in downtown to vehicle traffic every Saturday for a few hours during the day so people could gather. They could enjoy the World Cup activities downtown. They could walk around the local vendors, bars, and restaurants without having to dodge the cars that are in that area. And they said if there's one thing they learned, that they can do things like this. So there are things that occurred specifically for the World Cup that might be reserved for future major events, whether they involve sports or they involve other things. And so I think this is definitely a turning point for all the cities that hosted the World Cup, maybe not for the country in general, but it'll certainly be interesting to see how the different host cities react to this long term. And then also, of course, as we keep talking about how, soccer interest in this country could finally get up there with what has long been, the big sport that the United States loves, which is going to be starting in just a few weeks, American football.
1: That's right. Dallas Cowboys, Kansas City Chiefs, Seattle Seahawks, all of them in the next few days are going to be starting to report to training camp. And we're going to move from football to football. Eric Bushman, KRLD man, is been great talking to you, and I'm sure we'll talk more about politics and stuff in the future, but this has been a blast.
0: Absolutely, Chad. It's been a blast, and I'll be back on whenever you need me.
1: We're going to wrap it up straight ahead, but first, Incogni, I-N-C-O-G-N-I. What is it? They're amazing. They are the people that are going to get you off that database that are on hundreds and hundreds of lists that they're selling to anybody and everybody, and that is your data, your information. 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We wrap it up straight ahead. 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
10: 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Yeah. The Chad Benson Show.
11: As we wrap up the show today, it's always good to remember there are great things out there. We don't have to fight with each other, and we could turn to Jimothy, a raccoon with a little short spine, who has its own bobblehead.
12: All right, a viral Seattle raccoon is getting the bobblehead treatment. The National Bobblehead Hall of Fame and Museum has unveiled a limited edition figure honoring Jimothy, the unusually round raccoon who became an internet sensation after videos of him racked up millions of views. Known for his unique appearance, Jimothy has inspired fan art right there. Merchandise and even a city proclamation. The collectible bobblehead is now available for fans looking to celebrate Seattle's newest furry celebrity. I mean, he does have a little bit different body type, but that's okay, Jimothy.
13: That's right.
12: We're all made different.
13: That's right, Jimothy, you be you.
12: That's
11: Yeah, Jim, you be you. Like he has a choice, Bob. Thanks a lot, Bob, for doing that. I want a Jimothy bobblehead. You know why? Because Jimothy is every man, raccoon, man, raccoon man. That's what Jimothy is. We should know that. We should embrace our differences and realize Jimothy's like the rest of us. Kind of effed up, just trying to do his damn bestest to survive. And he's got a bobblehead. And I think we should just all of us get behind the Jimothy here. Hope that somebody gathers him up because he's become a treasure. And we need more of that. We do. Absolutely. It's always good to end on a good. 323-538-2423 at Chad Benson Show is your X, your Insta, your YouTube. We'll be live tonight as well as you can also hit us up via email. Several of you sent emails yesterday. I appreciate that. We're going to try to get back to everybody as fast as I possibly can. You can do that at chadbensonshow@gmail.com. That's simple and easy. We love hearing from all of you right here on the Chad Benson Show. Another solid day of fun as we wrap up this Thursday. Tomorrow, interesting guest. Rich Slojas is going to join me. He's the man behind the billboards you're seeing around the country, leavingmaga.org. We're going to talk to him about what it was like to be in MAGA and leave MAGA. And he wasn't a person who was a self-proclaimed MAGA person who wore the hat. This guy was all in, and it's going to be an interesting conversation. Can't wait to talk to him. Zach Abraham, Chief Investment Officer, will be here, as well as our buddy Jim Kennedy from the Kennedy Institute of Public Policy Research. You guys have a blessed and amazing rest of your... Hold on a second. I see you Friday. Thursday, we'll do it again tomorrow, as always. Night, night, night.
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3: The Trump administration says it's received promises from major companies to pay for the increased electricity costs of AI data centers. Some of those companies include Google, Microsoft, Meta, Oracle, XAI, OpenAI, and Amazon. President Trump is set to make the announcement regarding the topic today. Tropical Storm Bertha is expected to reach the Texas coast later today. It's currently 100 miles east-northeast of Galveston and is packing winds of up to 45 miles an hour. The storm is expected to maintain intensity until it starts moving over land. Stocks are seeing a dip on Wall Street. The Dow Jones has been down over 700 points at times today. The NASDAQ has been down over 600 points, while the S&P 500 has been down over 1%. This all comes as the conflict between the U.S. and Iran continues to escalate, leading oil prices to rise. And House lawmakers are approving a Democratic-led war powers resolution for the conflict in Iran. Four Republicans broke ranks to help approve the measure, 214 to 208 today, marking the second time the House has narrowly rejected the renewed war. Prosecutors say singer David tried to dump evidence by discarding a passport belonging to his alleged victim. The passport belonging to 14-year-old Celeste Rivas Hernandez was found on Highway 152 in Santa Barbara County by a Caltrans worker. Prosecutors say the singer, whose real name is David Burke, traveled there to discard the document after killing the girl. The rescheduled White House Correspondents' Dinner is set for tomorrow in the nation's capital. White House Press Secretary Karoline Leavitt says it promises to be a very entertaining and memorable evening and urged Americans to tune in.
4: Tomorrow night, the president will attend the White House Correspondents' Association Dinner Round 2, celebrating free speech and the First Amendment alongside all of you, members of the media.
3: Leavitt added that President Trump looks forward to finishing what he started after an assassination attempt at the original event in April. Tomorrow's dinner will be held at the Waldorf Astoria instead of the previous Washington Hilton. There will also be a shorter guest list and enhanced security. I'm Chris Caraggio.
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13: News of the Radio Oklahoma News Network. I'm Ken Johnson. Oklahoma U.S. Senator James Lankford appearing before the House Appropriations Committee talking about proposed legislation that will prevent shutdowns of the federal government.
14: This particular proposal puts the pressure on us, not on federal workers. I want to put the leverage on us, not on federal workers and their families. Mm-hmm. And the best way to do that is basically to force us to stay in the room until we're finishing negotiating.
13: Lankford telling lawmakers not federal workers should bear the consequences when budget negotiations stall. Eggs sold in Oklahoma are being recalled due to salmonella concerns. The FDA recall covers more than 1.5 million cartons of eggs. They originated from Texas-based farms and were sold under brand names such as Country Morning and Sunups. A 5.0 magnitude earthquake detected earlier today. The quake had an epicenter south-southeast of Spearman, Texas. Not guilty pleas for two more Arcadia Lake shooting suspects. Radio Oklahoma's Ann Roberts with more.
15: 19-year-old Makai Magnus and 20-year-old Hezekiah Ricks are the latest suspects to enter not guilty pleas in connection to the mass shooting in May at Lake Arcadia that killed one and injured 22. Edmond police believe the shooting was gang-related and so far have arrested and charged a total of 9 people. 18-year-old Jalen Davis is facing a first-degree murder charge.
13: The accused Pauls Valley High School shooter is in court today. 20-year-old Victor Hawkins appearing before a Garvin County judge for a preliminary hearing. Hawkins is charged with one felony count of shooting with the intent to kill, two counts of feloniously pointing a firearm, and two misdemeanor counts of carrying a weapon to a public assembly. Find us at RadioOklahomaNews.com. 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
23: All right, let's do it. 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
24: Yep.
23: Thursday, usually tempers flare and something happens on the show. Yeah. This should be a fun one today. Let's start with Rubio.
24: Yeah, Secretary
25: Rubio.
24: Of State. Yeah, it's Rubio. He was getting a little sweaty, but he's in the Philippines, right? So, I mean, it's hot, humid, all that, but maybe he needed a water break. I'm not sure.
23: Probably. Got to be hydrated.
24: You do. Secretary of State Marco Rubio gave a little update on where things stand with Iran.
23: Okay.
26: You know, guys, I saw Arachi, their foreign minister, who the other day say or something about their policies, an eye for an eye. The president's policy is a head for an eye. I mean, honestly, that's what it's going to be. I mean, they will pay a very heavy price for the things they're doing. They're already paying a very heavy price. You guys don't know it because you don't cover it. You're not in Iran. You're not in the street. They don't have a free media. But they're going to continue to pay a very heavy price. Their industrial base has been decimated. Their defense industrial base has been decimated. They're losing launchers. They're losing radars every single night. They are suffering billions of dollars in damage, and their economy is a disaster. But despite all that, okay, these people who are calling us every day, begging, let's do a deal. They send us messages through other countries, third countries. I mean, they're running out of countries to send. Even I had countries here coming up to me. Oh, I just spoke to the Iranians. They want to do a deal. The problem is, every time these people do a deal, they either break it or after they make it, they want to change the deal. So they're probably not ready to do a deal yet, but they will be soon because the price they're paying is very high despite their tough talk and their flowery language and their stupid Lego videos they put out. I've never seen them put these things out on social media. Despite all that bravado, they are suffering tremendously and they're going to suffer more until they come to their senses. They're not there yet, unfortunately.
24: Lego videos. They do. They put out these Lego videos of, like, making fun of the Americans and all that, and it's weird because American leftists are, like, loving it. It's like, it's stupid.
25: Rubio. Stupid, yeah. Lego videos.
23: Yeah. It is. The left is rooting against us.
24: Yeah, it's wild, man.
25: Oh, yeah.
23: As a country.
25: Of course they are.
23: It is wild.
25: Like, we can't succeed because if we succeed, Trump succeeds. And again, we can't have that.
23: No. Well, and with Iran, it's like, oh, no, we want to make a deal. You want to make a deal so you can run more clock.
24: Yeah.
23: So you can just keep this going on and on. Mm-hmm. You can't keep doing that. So,
25: plus the fact, who are we talking to about these deals?
24: Right.
23: Exactly.
25: Not the guys with the guns.
23: No. And that's who makes the decisions.
25: The only people that we really need to be talking to.
23: Pretty much.
25: Yep.
23: All right. So there's an update there. New Jersey. A little whoopsie with computer system glitch. But, boy, they're out in front of it. Oh. They're truth tellers. They're honest brokers when it comes to elections, these people.
24: Even though apparently they knew about it for quite some time before coming clean about it.
23: Yeah.
24: Huh.
23: Kind of nuts, isn't it?
24: Well, MS Now was talking about the state of New Jersey, admitting that hundreds of non-citizens voted in the state, as thousands more were registered to vote illegally. They called it a computer glitch. Katie Turr on MS Now brought that up to that Nepo baby Molly Jong Fast.
23: Oh, yeah.
24: Yeah. Let's get her opinion.
23: Oh, of course. Got to have
0: and
23: her.
0: This was Governor Mikey Sherrill, Democrat, just voted into office there, went through the voter rolls, and did find 400 instances where non-citizens were able to cast a ballot. How concerned are you about that?
1: I mean, again, good for her for transparency and talking about it, and those people are no longer on the rolls. And
23: she had to.
25: I was going to say, it's not transparent if you get caught.
23: Exactly.
25: Okay, that's not transparency.
23: No,
25: yeah.
23: It is not. Okay, go ahead.
1: And look, that is good. The question is, like, does Trump now, and we're seeing this already, use it to prove a point that doesn't exist?
24: But his point has been proven.
23: Okay. So what do you mean it doesn't exist?
24: Right.
23: It just got proven.
24: What did, if it doesn't exist, then what did Mikey Sherrill admit to?
25: Right. don't they need updated copy?
24: Yeah.
25: I mean, you know, they're reading like, you know, 6 months ago the copy they have from the-
24: It's good for her to admitting to something and fixing a mistake that doesn't exist.
25: Right.
24: All right.
25: It doesn't, it's not even, yeah, right. They just can't come off that. They can't.
23: No, they can't.
24: She was very, very transparent about something that doesn't exist.
25: Right, exactly.
23: Right. His claims without proof. I mean, yeah, there was the proof there in Jersey, but what do you consider to be widespread? Gee, I don't know. Holy smokes. Okay.
25: Oh, man.
23: Other news out there. Well, Trump, he was in Georgia.
24: Mm-hmm.
23: Big rally. And this was a funny bit. I mean, I understood where he was coming from, and it's a serious topic, but when he starts talking about himself crying...
24: Yeah, it's pretty good.
23: Yeah,
24: well,
23: I was entertained.
24: Yeah, he says he's losing patience with Senate Republicans who are prioritizing dog parades over the Save America Act.
23: Yes, because we got to have voter ID.
2: Very simple. A lot of you don't know about filibuster. They should terminate the filibuster and approve everything. Because the Democrats are going to do it. The Democrats are going to terminate the filibuster as soon as they have a chance. And then they're going to approve Puerto Rico and D.C. as a state. They got four more senators. They're going to end up with 12 more congressmen. They're going to get like 40 electoral votes.
23: Yeah.
2: If they are allowed to do that, by that time I'll be sitting home. And I'm not a big crier. I don't think you want to see me cry, you know? There are some people, they do very well when they cry. But you don't want to see me cry. But I may be crying when I'll be sitting home and I'll say, I told them, they got to really terminate the filibuster, get everything approved right away.
23: Yeah. You don't want the Trumpster ever crying at home.
24: No.
25: I believe that's something David Van Camp has spoken about a number of times on this show.
23: What's that?
25: Ending the filibuster now.
23: Yes.
25: You have too.
24: Well, yeah, I used to.
23: I was still stuck on Trump crying. I can't. I'm trying to get the visual. Are you going to sound like Adam Kinzinger when he does it?
19: You guys won. You guys held.
23: You didn't hold.
19: You know,
23: and now we don't have a democracy because they have a monopoly.
20: Crying Adam Kinzinger. He's a super crying. I never saw the guy not cry. He's always crying.
23: Sorry, I had to do it.
24: Well, yeah, but you know, I used to be, like, I think a lot of people were in the same place. It's like, okay, well, I you know, the Senate is a different body, and it shouldn't just be raw majority rules. But that all shifted the moment that the Democrats came within two votes of killing the filibuster.
25: Yeah.
24: They made their intentions very, very clear that the moment they're able to do it, they are going to do it. So
23: yeah, it was Sinema and Manchin. That was it.
24: That was it. And so, you know, John Thune, everybody else out there, get your head out of your ass and realize what time it is, okay?
25: Man, I agree with you.
23: Oh, yeah.
25: Yeah.
23: I'm laughing to myself because we did some editing on a couple of clips, and I'm like, I don't know if we should, if we can say that or not, because there are some questions, you know, of how a different, you know, word is used in context. Mm-hmm. And you just used the one that I edited earlier. That's why I'm laughing at myself. Well, okay, that's fair.
25: It's missing a key word after that, though.
23: Yeah, and there is another version of that that has hole in it that you can't go with. At least that's what we're told.
25: Hole by itself is fine.
23: An ass by itself
25: is fine. Put them together, you got problems.
23: There you go.
25: Yeah.
23: Still learning. Been in this game a long time. Still learning. Yes. And now we're going to learn something about trans people with this clip?
24: Yeah, dude. This is funny because it used to be that this was a conspiracy theory when Elon Musk was heading up Doge and they were cutting a bunch of USAID stuff. Well, the AP had a story about how trans people in Nepal, well, they're being forced to be hookers now because Elon Musk took away a bunch of money that was being funneled to them through USAID.
23: But again, that was never happening.
24: That was never happening, but it was, and it's a good thing, and it's a tragedy that it's not happening anymore, according to the Associated Press.
23: All right, roll it.
3: These transgender sex workers operate in the shadows alongside a busy highway in central Nepal, risking their lives for a few dollars. Until recently, many of them worked not as sex workers, but as aid workers, including Ruby Lama, who dedicated years of her life to helping prevent the spread of HIV in Nepal's marginalized communities. But after the U.S. had its foreign aid funding, Ruby and around 300,000 other aid workers worldwide lost their jobs. With no other employment available, she is surviving now by working the streets, alongside the very people she once fought so hard to help.
23: So you're saying that without us funneling money to these different groups, mm-hmm. they're forced into becoming trans hookers?
24: Yes.
23: Okay. What, do you want to GoFundMe or something? Do you want to come up with another alternative sort of money source for these people?
24: I would love for somebody to like just show up at a barber shop, at a coffee shop, anywhere, and just ask people, hey, do you want your tax dollars going to make sure that trans hookers in Nepal don't have to work the streets?
23: Yeah, probably not. Now, you might go to some hair salons where a lot of rich, white, liberal women go in big cities, and you might say, well, yes, we obviously should. Well, then you write a check.
24: Right, a check. Nobody's stopping you from doing that.
23: Absolutely.
25: Oh, my gosh. All the ladies together for a tea and pass the hat.
23: And I'm trying to think of all the other things that Doge uncovered that we were just scratching our heads on. That people on the left said, that's not even happening, that we'll end up finding out that it is happening, and they need our money desperately.
24: Yes. Mm-hmm.
23: Wow, that's incredible. Okay. By the way, speaking of the trans community, Sophie Cunningham, the WNBA, she made a statement protecting, you know, young girls not having biological dudes in the locker room. She's been asked about that. She responded. We'll be getting to that. And the five stories we're watching today coming up in just a few.

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3: 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Gene Colbenhaver with us today, National Cattlemen's Beef Association President. Gene, you've got several months under your belt now here since CattleCon. Was it all you thought you would be, being president of NCBA?
5: Ron, it's been that and more. It's a lot more. We've been it's been fast and furious. 6 months is going on quick, and I'm sure the next 6 months will too. It's good to work for a great industry out here for great people all over the country and different sectors. And you know, being a big tent, we have a lot of internal issues that we deal with every day within that tent.
3: What are you hearing out in the country? You've already had a chance to get around and see a lot of producers closer to their home. What are you hearing?
5: I'm hearing that the cow-calf guys are real happy with what they're doing as far as prices and markets. The more margin the sectors, the stocker and feedlot guys are worried about 2027, in the 2026, and trying to get some margins there and trying to lock in some profits. It's just hard to do on the front end. Packers, they're still struggling. We'll struggle, I think, for a while, but just hope that we can get back for profitability in the whole industry for everybody.
3: I know this is just unprecedented as far as the dollars per head. It astounds a lot of folks. They just they kind of continue to scratch their heads.
5: Yeah, well, it astounds me. I'm a stalker guy, and you know, we're in the margin business. We're now we're back in the market bringing cattle in, and actually today is our first set we're bringing back in, and trying to find that profit margin or trying to even find break even at times has been tough for us. Kind of been easy the last 3 years, but we're going to have to be more efficient.
3: NCBA President Gene Colbenhaver. 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
4: President Trump will make an announcement today from the EPA headquarters regarding companies pledging to pay for the increased electricity costs of AI data centers. The goal is to reduce the burden of potentially skyrocketing electric bills for the average customer while still keeping an edge in the race to develop and expand artificial intelligence. Today's White House announcement brings companies like Duke Energy and NextEra into the plan. Stocks are way down on Wall Street. The Dow has been down over 600 points at times today. The NASDAQ has been down over 600 points, while the S&P 500 has slipped over 1%. It comes as the conflict between the U.S. and Iran continues to escalate, leading oil prices to rise. And President Trump has a warning for Iran.
5: Trump said on social media that if the Houthis shoot at Saudi Arabian ships again, that the US will hold Iran responsible and inflict major military punishment on them both.
4: Jagruti Dave reports that the president took to Truth Social this morning to issue the warning, announcing that the Houthis shot at two Saudi Arabian ships in the Red Sea last night. Trump said the rebel group has acted very professionally and smart since the U.S. concluded its military campaign against them in May of last year, but now he's very disappointed by its involvement. His comments come as the U.S. marked its 12th consecutive night of attacks on Iran. Tropical Storm Bertha is heading westward and will reach the Texas coast later today. It's currently 100 miles east-northeast of Galveston and is packing winds of up to 45 miles per hour. The House of Representatives has passed an over $1 trillion annual defense policy bill. The 2027 National Defense Authorization Act was passed 216-212, with six Democrats joining most Republicans to vote in favor. A majority of Democrats did not support the measure, with some citing their opposition to the Iran war and others expressing concern over a provision that would expand the collaboration between the U.S. and Israeli militaries. I'm Chris Caraggio.
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10: News from the Radio Oklahoma News Network. I'm David McCollum. Not guilty pleas for two more Arcadia Lake shooting suspects. Radio Oklahoma's Ann Roberts with an update.
11: 19-year-old Makai Magnus and 20-year-old Hezekiah Ricks are the latest suspects to enter not guilty pleas in connection to the mass shooting in May at Lake Arcadia that killed one and injured 22. Edmond police believe the shooting was gang-related and so far have arrested and charged a total of nine people. 18-year-old Jalen Davis is facing a first-degree murder charge.
10: The Kiowa County Sheriff's Office is investigating the death of a 74-year-old woman. Linda Ney was found dead Wednesday at the Mountain Park Wildlife Management Area along Lake Tom Steed. The medical examiner will now determine cause of death. With the upcoming midterm elections, voter ID has been a hot topic. Oklahoma U.S. Senator James Lankford says it's common sense to protect our elections.
12: And I know there's a lot of emotion around it, but in Oklahoma, we already have voter ID. 36 states have voter ID. This bill is about getting the other 14 states to have voter ID the same as we do in Oklahoma.
10: He says the Save America Act would provide citizenship verification before votes are cast. If you have outstanding misdemeanor warrants in Oklahoma County, a warrant clearing event is coming up Friday. Anyone looking to clear their warrant for nonviolent offenses needs to come to the Diversion Hub at 1200 Linwood Boulevard between 9 a.m. and 5 p.m. County Commissioner Jason Lowe says anyone dealing with misdemeanor traffic offenses, warrants, or eligible probation violations can get them taken care of without fear of arrest. More on these stories at RadioOklahomaNews.com. 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
13: News by Oklahomans for Oklahomans on the Radio Oklahoma News Network.
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4: The Markley, Van Camp, and Robbins Show. Jamie Markley, David Van Camp, Scott Robbins. Okay, fraud is bad,
24: yeah,
4: says a Democrat, but it's not what Trump's talking about with this voting thing in Jersey.
24: Right, New Jersey Democrat Senator Andy Kim on MS Now reacting to the news that his state allowed hundreds of non-citizens to vote and registered thousands more, and they're trying to tap dance around, like, well, okay, yeah, we got caught this time, but what Trump's talking about is completely different, even though this is exactly what Trump has talked about. See?
4: Okay.
24: We're pro-democracy. Okay. Married women not able to vote, something.
4: Right, yes.
25: Yeah, you know, I heard about it for the first time today as well, and I have to say, look, I mean, this is unacceptable, and this needs to be fixed immediately, and people need to be held accountable for that, especially if they've known this since it's happened a couple years ago. So, yes, you know, when there are mistakes, when there are things that are broken, we need to fix it. But we also need to make sure that we're looking at the problems in the right size, that this is not akin to what Donald Trump was talking about.
26: Oh, God.
24: It is, actually.
26: Of course it is. I just, they can't.
0: Dude, just take the response, accept the responsibility. We're going to fix it. Leave it alone. Why does Trump gets drug into all of this stuff all the time?
24: Well, because they're
0: Because they're
24: on the defensive.
0: It's just idiotic, though.
1: It's not funny, but you're cracking me up.
0: No, but I know. It could be anything, right?
1: Yes.
0: Well, the New York Yankees season is not going as well. Yeah, but Donald Trump's season is going even worse. What's it got to do with it? I don't know what the two. I don't get it.
1: I think what they're trying to say is, hey, this was small, and then they owned it, and it's not this widespread. Again,
0: what is the threshold of pain?
1: Exactly.
0: 5,000 votes? 10,000? 20,000 before it's a problem?
1: How do you have a system that when people say, yep, not a citizen, can't vote, yep, you can vote.
0: Yeah, go ahead.
1: System says clear.
0: Right.
24: It's crazy, man. And the thing is, too, if you have an admitted 6,600 who said, nope, not a citizen.
0: Yeah, right.
24: And they were still registered to vote, how many more clicked, yes, I am a citizen, and they weren't?
0: I thought exactly the same
24: thing. How many
0: thing.
24: More did that? Because, I mean, this is kind of like you have a busy stretch of road where people notoriously speed down it. And let's say the cops in a given month issue 50 speeding tickets. And you say, wow, only 50 people were speeding. Well, no, right, a lot more people were speeding. Those were just the ones that got caught and issued tickets.
1: It is funny, man. The other day when you were out on vacation, Scott, we were playing a montage of Democrats talking about voting machines being hacked. Now, this was all about Russia hacked the election, blah, blah, blah, blah, blah. You don't hear any of this crap anymore.
2: Virginia just stopped using touchscreen computer voting because it's so vulnerable.
17: Right.
2: We need to look at all the voting machines. Every Secretary of State needs to be, assisted in making sure that they are not being hacked and attacked.
21: I continue to think that our voting machines are too vulnerable.
22: Our researchers have repeatedly demonstrated that ballot recording machines and other voting systems are susceptible to tampering.
26: Even hackers with limited prior knowledge, tools, and resources are able to breach voting machines in a matter of minutes.
27: In 2018, electronic voting machines in Georgia and Texas deleted votes for certain candidates.
0: What?
27: Or switch votes
0: that
27: from
0: never
27: one
0: happened.
27: Candidate to another.
28: The biggest seller of voting machines is doing something that violates Cybersecurity 101, directing that you install remote access software, which would make a machine like that, a magnet for fraudsters and hackers.
0: Shut up!
1: That was the end of that. Yes. But it never happens.
24: Right.
1: And when a Democrat wins, it is the safest, fairest election ever in the history of mankind.
24: Yes.
0: 81 million votes.
1: For Joe Biden.
0: Yes. Bumbling Joe.
1: That's right.
0: He campaigned hard, though.
1: That he
0: was
1: did.
0: A hard-fought campaign. He was in the basement.
1: Yes. It was very difficult. Okay. Moving on to Trump. He's had it with the Senate.
24: Yeah.
1: When it comes to passing the SAVE Act.
0: We've had it with the Senate.
1: Oh, my gosh.
24: It is ridiculous. So President Trump gave a speech last night, and he is at the end of his rope when it comes to the Senate punting on the Save America Act.
1: Yeah.
29: We're having a hard time in the Senate. The Senate, what they're doing is just not right. Congress is going to pass it again. They passed it three times. They're going to pass it again. It's like the Senate is a place that you send things when you want them to die. We can't do this, and we're not going to take this any longer. We're not going to take it. I'm trying to be nice, trying to be really nice. You saw we had a big victory last night in Arizona. I've had victories everywhere. But we're not going to be able to take it much longer.
1: Yeah.
0: I still don't get it. I don't understand.
1: No, man.
0: I just can't understand this.
24: Well, why is
0: this taking so damn long?
24: They talk about, parliamentary procedure, blah, blah, blah, blah, blah, blah, blah. Okay, well, can you think outside the box? Can you try something? Nope. Best we can do is tell you we didn't try, but that's all we can do.
1: Is it money telling them not to do it?
24: That's probably it, more than anything.
1: As far as big donors saying, hey, listen, off the record, you can't be passing that through.
24: Yeah.
1: We need illegals voting. Dude, it's inexplicable. I don't understand it. It's not like, hey, this is a 50-50 on this. We could no. We've gone over it 100 times.
0: And again, when you look at polling on this issue, nothing is this top-heavy. I mean, this thing is 70-30.
1: Yes.
24: Well, overall, it's 80-20.
0: All right. 80-20. Right. I want 70-30 to be nice.
24: Yeah, yeah. It's 70% of Democrats who support
1: 71%. Yep.
24: Yeah, voter ID.
1: What is it with biological dudes in women's sports?
24: Oh, it's
1: close.
24: It's about 80-20, I think. Yeah.
1: But boy, the left is still fighting for this.
24: Mm-hmm.
1: One of your all-time favorites, Scott, Megan Rapinoe.
0: Ugh.
1: She's on The View.
0: No.
1: All right. Do you want to just try an exercise here?
0: Yeah.
1: I haven't heard the whole clip. I've heard a bit of it.
0: I haven't heard any of it.
1: She is trying to make the case that you should have biological men in women's sports now that she's retired.
24: Yeah, right.
1: So roll it, and we'll see if this makes any sense at all.
3: Let's just, like, pull back a little. At first it was like, well, nobody likes women's sports, and nobody wants to watch it. Or there was, you know...
1: Whoever said that? What is she talking about?
0: I didn't watch it a lot, no.
1: It depends on what it was.
0: Yeah.
1: I like to watch women's softball. College softball?
0: Yeah.
1: I like some women's golf. Just depends. Up until a certain time, WNBA is... just wasn't fun to watch. Sorry.
0: Yeah. I like to watch any team she's not on.
1: Okay, go ahead.
3: Yeah. Abuse happening and nobody seemed to care. Now all of a sudden we're going to use a vulnerable group of people in the trans community.
1: Hold on. Did she say abuse? No one cared? Yeah. When that Nassar story came out, everyone cared.
24: Yes.
1: Everyone was horrified.
24: Everyone was horrified by that.
1: She's full of baloney. Go ahead.
3: You're like, oh, well, we're just protecting women's sports and we care so much about it. When the Heritage Foundation is now going to go after Title IX. So is it about reproductive rights or is it about just women's rights in general? We're seeing the rollback of Roe v. Wade. Marriage equality, I feel like, is getting put back on the table. That was settled law. And
1: this is just a lot of nonsense.
24: Yeah.
1: There's no fact to back up what she's talking about. It's like, here's my vibe.
0: Marriage equality?
1: They're putting that back on. It's like all the fear mongering. This is a whole community that anytime Trump is trying to get elected president, we're going to have to move because he's going to throw out all the gays. It's like, what are you talking about?
0: I thought her relevancy clock was up, too, by the way.
1: Well, it's The View.
0: Ugh.
1: Okay, go ahead.
3: And so all of these things, like, yes, they're going after trans people in sports, and they're using this as a wedge issue because we love sports, and, you know, we don't want our little girls to be unsafe. And
1: hold on a second. Like, I don't care if I never watch a sporting event again.
24: Yeah.
1: A dude should not be in a girl's locker room.
24: Well, yeah, it's not about love of the sport, even. It's about love of the girls wanting to protect our – you talk about vulnerable communities.
1: No kidding.
24: Yeah.
1: Okay, go on.
3: Say from who, but okay. Yeah. But now we're using this as like an overarching thing when really what we're attacking women. We're saying if you look like this as a woman, you can play. If you look like this as a woman, there's a bill in Washington happening right now that's going to require all girls, just like full stop, to go through a sex test, an invasive, like examining their genitals to see if they're a woman.
5: Yeah.
3: And that has not worked.
1: David, you call foul.
24: Well, yeah, it's called a physical. You do it all.
1: They've
24: been doing it for years, actually.
1: It's not like before every sporting contest, there's a dude with a flashlight going, okay, let's see it. It's not happening. Jeez, these people. Go ahead.
6: Worked out well historically for people to do that.
3: We know what that means. Black girls are going to get questioned more, and they're going to get questioned first. Who's
1: and now you're race baiting?
24: Yes.
0: What does that have to do with anything?
1: It doesn't have anything to do with anything.
0: Okay, thanks.
3: The examination.
6: Who wants to subject themselves to that?
3: And so they're going to see a pullback. They don't like women in sports because it helps us with confidence and power. And we see so many women in the C-suite played elite level sports. Yes. It's just
1: what are you talking about?
0: I don't know. The topic got really, really diluted, didn't it?
24: I'm Han Solo flying through the asteroid field right now. Never tell me the odds.
1: I'm trying to think of all of my friends that I have that are conservative that have daughters. They introduced sports to all of them. It wasn't, that's not for you, get in the kitchen. What friggin' planet are you on?
0: Well, unless the sport is how quickly you can make me a sandwich, I don't want to talk about
24: soccer. Is that what they're calling home economics these days?
0: Yeah, right.
1: Okay.
0: What's it's so dumb.
3: Physically and all of it, but it's an attack on women in society, and I think the tie between the Heritage Foundation now wanting to go after Title IX, it's just like so blatant. Like, let's connect these dots. It's more.
1: Oh my gosh.
24: Okay.
1: You're just jumping through hoops. Everything is, we're under attack.
0: Can't.
1: Oh, gosh.
0: And all of it is about if you're a boy, you can't play against the girls. That's what it's about.
1: Yes. I mean, this should be a common sense issue. The fact that you are going the other side shows what a complete empty moron you are. Okay. Happy to see this. A little bit of fun. There's a poll. If there was a zombie apocalypse, who would you choose to be your best companion of the six following people? Doctor, an engineer, an ex-police officer, a ship captain, an MMA fighter, or a pilot? Who you got first?
0: MMA fighter.
24: I'd probably say doctor or ship captain.
1: Okay. Doctor was number one with 51%. Come in the most handy. Then an engineer at 19. An ex-police officer at 13. Ship captain at 8. At number 5, Scotty, you got your MMA fighter.
0: Yeah, because I kick the crap out of anybody who doesn't who doesn't do what I tell him to do.
1: Got it.
0: Yeah.
1: And then a pilot at 3%.
0: Yeah. Well.
24: Jet fuel will run out quickly.
1: Yeah, no kidding. You have the MMI fighter first.
0: Yeah, because he's...
1: To make sure Megan Rapinoe doesn't kick your ass.
0: No. Yeah, right. Exactly.
1: Oh, gosh. That was some of the most idiotic...
0: I'm still trying to figure that one out.
1: All right. Yeah. 5 stories we're watching today coming right up.
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3: News from the Radio Oklahoma News Network. I'm David McCollum. An egg recall impacting Oklahoma. More than 1.5 million cartons of eggs sold in our state, Texas, Louisiana, Arkansas, and Mississippi are at the center of salmonella contamination. They were sold under the brand names Country Morning and Sunups. Boat docks, once floating on Cedar Lake, now sit on dry land. State Capitol correspondent Trey Davis reports.
4: Residents at Cedar Lake packed the meeting room of the State Water Resources Board. On the agenda is the permitting of three illegally constructed dams on property owned by CNF Ranch and Coffee Grounds, LLC. The issue with the landowners, of which former Senate leader Glenn Coffey has an interest, has been brewing for some time. Residents say the dam has dramatically lowered water levels in the lake and want the state to do the right thing and eliminate the illegal dams, not reward bad behavior.
3: An update on the hundreds of animals that were seized during a drug raid last month. Radio Oklahoma's Ann Roberts reports.
5: During the Oklahoma City drug bust last month, police seized more than 500 animals. Oklahoma City Animal Welfare says 250 birds that were seized have been euthanized because they tested positive for a highly bacterial disease that affects poultry and other bird species. Animal welfare investigators say they are pursuing felony animal cruelty charges based on the condition of the animals.
3: An Oklahoma City man faces 20 years to life for allegedly distributing a synthetic opioid last year. 37-year-old Colin Shane Kirby faces the charges coming from a joint investigation by the DEA and State Bureau of Narcotics. A new state survey shows more Oklahoma parents are opting their kindergartners out of required vaccines. Public school exemptions reached 7.6% last year, while private schools were at 12.4%. Most were for non-medical reasons. More on these stories at RadioOklahomaNews.com. For the Radio Oklahoma News Network, I'm David McCollum.
6: Through the Wheat Checkoff, the Oklahoma Wheat Commission supports the efforts of wheat breeder Dr. Brett Carver and his wheat breeding team at OSU as they develop new varieties for Oklahoma and the Southern Great Plains. The newest release just announced, Wyatt.
7: The genetics will sound familiar. Half of it is Smith's Gold, because the other half is very different. And so this is coming from Romania. The Eastern European wheat sector, that is so important to us. That genetics just fits the Great Plains, particularly the Southern and Central Great Plains, extremely well. I remember seeing the first set of progenies that came from that cross, and I thought, my gosh, this is just heads and shoulders visually above everything else.
6: Dr. Carver says Wyatt has tremendous yield potential.
7: You know, we need to continue to increase that yield potential so farmers still have that competitive edge.
6: The Oklahoma Wheat Commission, working hard for Oklahoma wheat producers.
8: Jamie Markley, David Van Camp, and Scott Robbins.
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10: Yep.
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12: The Markley, Van Camp, and Robbins Show. Jamie Markley, David Van Camp, Scott Robbins. Foreigners aren't voting. Yes, they are.
13: Yeah, actually.
12: We just found out for a fact.
13: Yeah, it's actually true. But, Democrat Representative Jim Himes, he was railing against the Save America Act, saying, hey, there's no reason to require proof of citizenship when people register to vote.
12: Unbelievable.
14: They've brought Washington to a halt for a month to pass the Save Act. You know, this is a bill that would require you to show your birth certificate to register to vote. Because the whole premise is a lie, which is that lots of foreigners are voting in our elections. No. No foreigners. I mean, effectively no foreigners.
12: Effectively? When did he say that?
13: That was yesterday.
12: That's not file audio.
13: No.
12: After everything that just happened
13: right.
12: This week.
13: Yeah. Yes.
12: No, it's not happening.
13: Well, I mean, effectively, nobody
12: okay,
13: is.
12: Okay, all right, got it.
13: That number should be zero, and we should do everything possible to make sure that we get as close to that number as possible.
12: Yes.
9: It's not that hard. The American voter is for it, both sides of the aisle. We've gone over this so many times. Trump talked about it last night. He's frustrating.
10: Yeah, it is.
9: By the way, Trump was also talking about Ossoff from Georgia. John Ossoff?
10: Yeah.
9: And who he reminds Trump of. But he stepped in a little bit.
10: Not a little bit, a lot of bit, I'd say.
9: I'm trying to be nice. Okay. You know,
10: but he's got to get rid of the pop culture references.
15: Scott!
10: No, you do, because you don't know, and it just sounds goofy.
15: Scott!
10: Okay, fine.
9: All right, here you go. Roll it.
16: This country will never be a socialist country, remember? And I was right. They skipped socialism. They went right to communism.
9: Pretty funny.
16: Georgia's a state that believes in common sense, and yet your terrible Senator John Ossoff, he's terrible. And the Democrats in Congress are voting with the communists every single time. They're afraid of the communists. You look at it. Now, I fought Ossoff before, as you know, and we won. We had a great success against this guy. He reminds me of Pinky Herman. Did you ever see Pinky Herman?
9: Pee-wee?
13: Oh, is that who? Okay.
10: I looked up a Pinky Herman. I guess there was one in, like...
13: That sounds like a 1920s baseball player.
10: Yeah, like a vaudevillian type, you know, deal. But that couldn't have been the reference. He wanted to reference Pee-wee, I'm sure.
9: That would be my guess.
10: Yes.
9: Pinky, though. Yeah. That's not good.
10: Pinky Herman?
9: I'm here to help, not to...
15: James!
9: I'm here to help, not to hurt.
10: And the crowd, which wanted to erupt, but kind of was looking at each other like, what do we think here? What's going on?
13: Also,
10: when
13: did they beat John Ossoff? Because he's in the Senate. I mean,
15: David.
10: Yeah, that one confused me a little bit, David. But I thought you could tell me what you meant by that.
9: Yeah, we were just going to go bypass that one, David. But then you had to bring it up.
13: Well, I'm sorry.
10: Was Ossoff running against Pinky Herman?
13: Starting off for your Atlanta Scott. Braves, Pinky Herman.
10: Number 21, the center fielder, Pinky Herman.
9: Well, I mean, if Biden did that, we would have been on it all day.
10: Oh, of course.
9: So yes. These are mistakes you just can't make.
13: I had not heard the Pinky Herman.
9: I know, man. Just not good, dude.
10: No.
13: I don't know why that just reminds me of one of our coworkers who years ago was trying to reference Shia LaBeouf, and he forgot his name and called him Sleepy LaBeef.
9: Sleepy LaBeef? I don't remember that.
10: Wow.
13: Sleepy LaBeef. That's a good, like, swamp blues musician name, right?
9: Yes.
10: Or WWE wrestler. Yeah.
9: Exactly.
13: Going
9: either way.
13: Pinky Herman.
9: Yes. Either way. Okay. Something else. Well, bring it up. You know, like, if we were going after Biden, we'd go after Biden.
10: Yeah.
9: You know what I mean? Hunter Biden did a sit-down with Don Lemon. I know. Yeah. And the last interview I saw with Hunter Biden, and I can't get enough of him because he just usually rails on people, someone had told him, hey, lay off the swearing a little bit and not be so aggressive. I'm like, I hate that. Let Hunter be Hunter, you know?
17: Him and everybody around him.
9: Right, like when he was talking about Clooney. Yeah. So like that. Don Lemon, I think, just set him up talking about Jake Tapper.
10: Oh, wow.
9: Because Tapper, you know, wrote the book about his dad.
13: Yep. Years after it mattered.
9: Yeah. Exactly. And so he asked about Tapper, and this way.
18: Are you friends with Jake Tapper?
17: No. I knew Jake forever. I've known Jake for 25 years.
18: How'd you feel about the book?
17: Look.
9: Okay, so this gets measured. And I just want you to know, Scott, I already sent this to Andres to edit.
10: Oh, boy.
9: I think we got all the F-bomb. Anyway, go ahead.
10: Button, David.
17: Here's what I'd like to say about that. Is I think that Jake is a complete and utter... I think that he is. I think that he is a.
9: He's choosing a song.
17: A really poor journalist, and beyond that, I don't think he's a very decent human being. As a person, I don't like Jake, and so I guess what normally someone when asked a question like that, like me, is supposed to say, is like, oh, well, you know, here's how I feel about it. I think he's full of That's what I think.
18: You think Jake Tapper's full of
17: I think he is the Brick Tamlin of his generation. Yeah. Yeah.
18: I know Jake. He's a former colleague.
17: But... Oh, I know. I know you do. Yeah. Yeah. Yeah. Yeah. And I don't know what you think of Jake, but I do know this.
9: Okay, do you see how measured he's trying to be?
13: Oh,
9: he's
13: trying.
9: I want someone get to him fast and say, "Dude, let Hunter be Hunter."
13: Right.
10: Yeah, this is no.
13: What do you have to lose?
9: Exactly. Yeah. Let that dog eat. This is no good.
17: What Jake espoused and has continued in the way that he has spoken about me, the way he has spoken about my mother, the way that he has spoken about my father, the idea that I would tell you and be full of like everybody else usually is and say, well, you know, I'd like to respect Jake's long career in journalism and, you know, he's done good things before. You know what? I don't have to say that. I'm not running for anything. I'm not. You know, I'm certainly not running for class president, and I'm not running to be the most popular man on TV. And so,
9: so why are you doing all these interviews?
13: Right.
10: It's the white hot spotlight, baby. It's hard to get out of once you're in it. And he sells his art this way, and apparently he's got some art business.
9: No.
10: Yes.
9: I didn't see that.
10: Well,
9: where'd you see it?
10: I saw it today somewhere. I don't know where I saw it, but he's...
9: No one's paying for that.
10: But he's out there doing this stuff, and he's promoting the art, and he's selling some paintings.
9: Not for 400 grand.
10: No, like the $5,500 ones.
9: Okay.
10: But still.
9: So it's 5,500, not 500 grand.
13: I thought I saw 53,000.
10: Oh, well, you could be 53,000.
9: Whoa. Like
13: that was
10: I mean,
13: an
10: he's selling
13: price.
10: It. I know that.
9: And oh, somebody gave it, or that's the asking price?
13: I saw it as the asking price. I don't know if he's actually selling
10: it. Yeah, I don't know if he's selling it either, but who knows?
9: Yeah. And then he just goes on from there. At one point, he just turns to the camera, I don't like you, Jake.
17: That's the way I feel about Jake, because I have a real personal grievance with him.
18: What would you say to him if you...
17: I don't have to say... I'd say exactly what I just said. Yeah.
18: You said...
17: And I have. Jake... I do not like you. I don't like you at all. And I have a whole host of reasons why.
9: He looks right at the camera when he does that.
13: I think it's funny, though. The guy.
9: He's teetering on the edge. He wants to go all in, you can tell.
13: The guy.
9: Gosh dang it.
13: The guy who shacked up with his brother's widow and got her addicted to crack is like, Jake Tapper's a bad guy.
9: Yeah.
13: And I'm like, I don't disagree.
9: I know. Just because he's not a good person doesn't mean this other guy isn't either.
13: Well, yeah, it takes one to know one, I guess.
9: Yeah, can be.
10: Don never answered what he thought of Jake Tapper.
9: He really didn't.
10: He didn't answer.
9: No, he didn't.
10: I'm be curious there, too.
9: Oh, I don't think he likes a lot of the people.
10: I don't think CNN, no.
9: Yeah. All right, let's get to the American Bar Association.
13: Yes. The head of the American Bar Association testified in the House, and Representative Brandon Gill. He's very good at this kind of stuff. He wanted to get something straight about something on the ABA's website.
9: Okay, roll it.
15: According to the ABA's website, quote, all of us have implicit biases. Would you agree with that statement?
19: The ABA believes that diversity, equity, and inclusion improves the practice.
15: Would you agree with the statement that, quote, all of us have implicit biases from the ABA's website?
19: The ABA believes that diversity in all of
15: us... Is that a yes?
19: Can
15: I take that? It's a yes or no question. Do you believe that all of us have implicit biases, as your website says?
19: The ABA looks to remove barriers, and we examine...
15: That's not my question, ma'am. Do you believe that all of us have implicit biases?
19: I've expressed what the ABA is doing.
15: That is the ABA's position, as expressed by their website. Against which groups do you have implicit biases?
19: The ABA believes that it's important to always...
15: Are you going to filibuster? Because it doesn't make you sound very good. I'm going to ask you again, against which groups do you have implicit biases?
19: It's important to always examine everyone's point of view and where they may need to... Consider
15: it is. What about your point of view?
19: I am here as the president of the American Bar Association.
15: And I'm asking you what your implicit biases are.
19: The ABA is an entity.
15: Have you reflected on your implicit biases?
19: I think about how I operate the world constantly.
15: Would you like to explain to us what they are?
19: I am here speaking on behalf of the ABA and the ABA.
9: Oh, my gosh. What a waste of time. But at least he makes it entertaining.
13: Yeah, at least
10: he
13: makes it
10: like
13: funny.
10: 50 different ways, too.
13: Have you taken time to reflect on
9: that? I like that one. Yes. Reflecting is always good. People don't do it enough.
10: No, I agree.
9: Mm-hmm. And you had a very funny fact check on something, David?
13: Oh, I thought this was great. So Senator Patty Murray, a Democrat, posted today, Senate Republicans gave a lifetime judicial appointment to anti-abortion extremist Brandon Flowers. This man argued to revive an abortion ban that would go into effect before most women even know they're pregnant. Remember this. And the community note on X says, Brandon Flowers is the musician for a band called The Killers and has never been appointed to the federal judiciary. Ben Flowers is the judge referenced.
9: Oh, that's fantastic. Oh, my gosh.
10: Right there with Pinky Herman.
13: And oh, Sleepy LaBeef.
9: You're not going to let that go.
14: Scott!
9: Speaking of rock and roll, I saw a headline. 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What are they talking about? That and the five stories we're watching coming up.
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14: My name is Erica. My son, Kaysen, is a patient at Shriners Children. My oldest called me and said, Kaysen got burnt. I said, how bad is it? He wouldn't answer me. Before we could see Kaysen, the trauma doctor came in and said he needs to go to Shriners.
15: To survive a burn injury and to return to life unafraid and full of joy and be who you're supposed to be is what we strive to deliver to our patients. 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He's fully functional. He's riding his dirt bike, doing all of the things that you would want him to do. I can't think of another system that has the impact on pediatric patients that Shriners Children's does.
16: I wouldn't do anything else.
17: We're just so thankful that Kaysen is still here because things can change in the blink of an eye.
14: go online right now to loveshriners.org.

0: LGBTQ plus crowd was very upset by that. Hey, where's our mention here? What you're going to do for us?
1: Yeah, I mean, even Robin's on board with his hat. Where are you at?
0: Exactly. What are you doing, huh? Her campaign website, because she said she does not want to alienate Muslim voters.
1: Yeah.
0: And that's why they're not there. That's the only reason. She went on to say, hey, my sister's gay. And she said, and I have a lot of gay friends.
1: Uh-oh. Not yes, the I have gay friends line.
0: Gay friends. And I got a family member who's gay, for crying out loud. I'm down with gays, but I got to be careful about my Muslim constituents.
1: Mm-hmm.
0: So that sparked a big backlash from the Washington Stonewall Democrats, whose chairman said our community is not expendable. LGBTQ plus rights are not optional.
1: Yeah, but they're not going to get jihadi.
0: They're foundational to any candidate seeking Democratic support.
1: Or maybe they will.
0: She later said, hey, if you're queer, your rights are safe with me. Don't worry about it. And went on with the LGBTQ friends and all that. By the way, there are many more Muslims than there are LGBTQ supporters, apparently. So we'll see.
2: And there you have it.
0: But they end up eating their own all the time, man.
1: It's one of those things.
0: Yep.
1: Scott Robbins, Trifecta. Great job as always, Scotty. Appreciate it.
0: Yep.
1: Okay. Nimrod's in the news coming up in just a few, and a news update next.

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0: The Markley, Van Camp, and Robin Show. Yes, people talk about the weight loss injections. They want to lose weight. They see the effects it's had on other people. But then some people are like, you know, I don't want to give myself shots. And then they hear about the side effects. And they can be pretty intense for some people. And if you're wanting to lose significant weight and stay away from all of that, there is a product called Lean that's been working for a lot of people.
1: Yeah, it's just a supplement you take with breakfast, and you're off and running. 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
1: Bad news about your hat, Scott. It is actually inspired by Lavender Pride.
2: I don't even know what that is.
1: That's gay pride.
2: I don't believe
1: you're Kansas City Royals purple hat.
2: No, I don't believe you.
1: It is. That's what it says in the Kansas City Star.
2: They have it on the field. They have it on the field. That's fine. I don't give a crap what you think about my hat.
1: I'm just kidding. No, I just made that up. No,
2: I was going to say they wear them on the field. I can't imagine that going on all year.
0: All right, we got to get to Nimrod.
3: When the going gets tough.
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0: I believe
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4: I love the poorly educated.
0: All right, make it fast. Nimrod's in the news. Culpeper County, Virginia, you got a 70-year-old woman and her 72-year-old husband in jail because they attacked their neighbor with a leaf blower and a hammer and bit his finger. He's like in the hospital. They say he's going to be okay, but it is brutal. And that's Nimrod's in the news.
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13: President Trump says he's close to making a decision on a massive attack against Iran. Speaking to Axios, he said the strikes would be bigger than the ones conducted during Operation Epic Fury. The president didn't give a deadline for when he would make the decision. Stocks are sharply lower on Wall Street as the conflict between the U.S. and Iran continues to escalate. The Dow and NASDAQ have each fallen more than 600 points, while the S&P 500 has dropped more than 1%. Meantime, Brent crude oil has climbed above $100 per barrel. Tropical Storm Bertha is pushing inland near the Texas-Louisiana border with winds of up to 45 miles an hour. The storm is expected to bring heavy rain, storm surge, and possible flooding to parts of the Texas coast. Forecasters say Bertha will continue weakening as it moves west through Texas and is expected to dissipate late tonight or tomorrow. President Trump is announcing a commitment from major utilities and companies that consumers will not bear the extra electricity costs of the AI data center expansions across the country. Speaking from the EPA headquarters today, Trump detailed the updated ratepayer protection pledge meant to reduce the burden of potentially skyrocketing electric bills for consumers while still keeping an edge in the AI race.
5: Under this groundbreaking plan, America's largest tech companies have formally committed to fund or build all energy infrastructure required to meet the demand they are placing on the grid.
13: Trump said the plan includes letting the tech companies build their own power plants. The White House says major utilities, including NextEra and Duke Energy, have signed on to the ratepayer protection pledge, along with Google, Microsoft, Meta, Oracle, OpenAI, and Amazon. This comes as opposition to data centers grows, leading some states to consider construction moratoriums. A Minnesota man is receiving two life sentences for killing and wounding Minnesota lawmakers and their families. Vance Bolter pleaded guilty to murder in exchange for prosecutors dropping the death penalty. He admitted to killing Representative Melissa Hortman and her husband and wounding Senator John Hoffman and his wife in the attacks last year. I'm Chris Caraggio.
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18: News from the Radio Oklahoma News Network. I'm David McCollum. The man accused in a shooting incident at Pauls Valley High School was back in court Thursday. Victor Lee Hawkins appeared in Garvin County Court for a preliminary hearing. Several witnesses testified, including one student who says Hawkins pointed a gun at him. High school principal Kirk Moore, who tackled Hawkins and prevented him from carrying out an alleged planned shooting spree, was also among those subpoenaed to testify. A new state survey shows a rise in the number of parents choosing to exempt their children from required vaccines. Radio Oklahoma's Ken Johnson takes a look.
19: The survey found that last school year, 7.6% of public school kindergartners and 12.4% of private school kindergartners received exemptions. The public school exemption rate is more than double what it was just a few years ago.
18: 50 or more employees at the Tulsa Pepsi bottling plant will soon be out of work. PepsiCo filed the required warning notice to give state agencies 60 days to prepare to assist impacted workers with employment resources and training opportunities. The company has not said when the layoffs will occur or the exact number of employees affected. Oklahoma inmate volunteers help address food insecurity for children overseas. State Capitol correspondent Trey Davis has more.
20: The State Department of Corrections says a multi-day hunger relief campaign reminds inmates they can still make a meaningful difference in the lives of others. Inmate volunteers at three correctional centers worked alongside community partners to pack 150,000 meals for hungry children overseas. The agency partnered with Feed the Hunger and Crossings Community Church to foster positive change through volunteerism, faith-based partnership, and community engagement.
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the rock star of the United States House of Representatives. President Donald Trump says never walk away from the tomahawk chop. And switched at birth. 35 years later, what would you do if you found out you were raised by the wrong family? Comedian Vince August and basketball coach Bruce Pearl here today on Will Cain Country.

0: is Will Kane Country, streaming live at the Will Kane Country YouTube channel, the Will Kane Facebook page. Always here, just hit follow at Spotify or on Apple. Wait till you hear the story of the two men switched at birth and how they're trying to get it right with a hospital in North Dakota. Wait till you hear from Congressman Brandon Gill, who is absolutely the rock star, not just of the United States House of Representatives, but quite honestly, quite possibly, in the United States government. We're hanging out today by a man who has graced us with his presence and showing up on time. It's not par for the course for comedian Vince August, but today he did show up.
1: Super early.
0: Not 15 minutes late.
2: Really?
1: Oh, yeah. He's been here for like a good hour.
2: I slept here last night. I found a life-size poster of Aisha Hosni. I rolled up with it on a couch out in the hall and slept here. I said, I'm going to be on time.
0: That sounds like an HR violation.
2: I don't get paid, Will. Don't forget. I don't get paid. What are you going to do to me? What are you going to do? Dock me a paycheck?
0: Yeah, I think that's actually how it works. Yes, I think it's called a civil judgment.
2: By the way, all of the topics you just mentioned, just for everyone listening, there's a good chance we're going to get into none of them. So just in case that happens.
0: They know.
3: That's actually
0: true.
3: They know.
0: They listen to Will King Country. They're very well aware. Let's do this. Let's roll through a couple of these. Patrick's actually collected a lot of them. He collected more than I asked for. Four clips of the rock star of the United States government, Brandon Gill, just crushing it. And Vince is a lawyer. Vince is a judge. I went to law school I think there's no other way to describe this than cross-examination. This is cross-examination. Let's start with his cross-examination of the president of the American Bar Association, which is the professional body that licenses lawyers. Go ahead. Here is the president of the ABA.
4: According to the ABA's website, quote, all of us have implicit biases. Would you agree with that statement?
5: The ABA believes that diversity, equity, and inclusion improves the practice.
4: Would you agree with the statement that, quote, all of us have implicit biases from the ABA's website?
5: The ABA believes that diversity in all of
4: its
5: realms
4: is important.
5: Is that a yes?
4: Can I take that? It's a yes or no question. Do you believe that all of us have implicit biases, as your website says?
5: The ABA looks to remove barriers, and we examine.
4: That's not my question, ma'am. Do you believe that all of us have implicit biases?
5: I've expressed what the ABA is doing.
4: That is the ABA's position, as expressed by their website. Against which groups do you have implicit biases?
0: It's such a, and that's the money question at the end. Because he has the document, he knows the ideology, and if you're saying that everyone has implicit biases, and then you've got her there, and you make her say, what are your implicit biases? By the way, she's black. And I don't know what answer she can come up with there in that moment. But she doesn't. She dodges.
2: But that's the difference between a well-prepared lawyer versus a congressperson who has all of their questions written for them, and then oftentimes a reporter that I've got to get these questions out. And they ask a question, and a person does their little speech, and then you move on to the next question. What Brandon Gill does is I'm not letting up on this. You're going to answer me, and if you're not going to answer me, I'm going to expose you for being the fraud that you are.
1: And he knows the answer already.
2: Yeah, exactly.
1: Ahead of time. Well, he knows what
0: every good lawyer does. Yeah. By the way, which every good lawyer does in cross-examination.
2: Yes.
0: That's one of the rules you learn.
1: So
0: don't
1: annoying.
0: Ask a question you
2: don't know
0: the answer to in cross-examination.
2: Right.
0: So here's a great example. Okay, I'm going to bounce around here. This is him questioning what is her title? She's in charge of the Smithsonian Museum. Yeah. And this is about objectivity and white supremacy. Now, watch the way he sets this up. I don't think she sees this coming, by the way. I don't think she sees what he's doing. This isn't a trick. This isn't underhanded. This is perfect. Watch.
6: Great.
4: Is objectivity one of the goals of history?
6: We strive to be objective and nonpartisan and not based on any ideology.
4: So it's one of the goals. Doesn't that seem a little bit concerning? It certainly does to me, because as part of this white supremacy document that your organization has promoted, objectivity is a core and defining aspect of white supremacy culture. Do you think that it's the goal of the Smithsonian Institution to promote white supremacy culture?
6: Sir, do you mind sharing with me which document?
4: white supremacy culture right here. This is part of the mass action toolkit that your organization has promoted for several years now under your leadership. Are you promoting a white supremacy culture at the Smithsonian?
6: Am I promoting a white?
4: Ma'am, is this a difficult question?
0: Oh, by the way, what he's referencing, and I think we have another clip or two we'll play, so I don't want to like over-explain this, but you guys, everybody remember the document? I think everybody should if they don't. The document put out by the Smithsonian, I believe, would it have been 2020 or 2021 when they described characteristics of white supremacy and white whiteness?
1: No.
0: Oh, you don't, Dan?
1: No.
0: Oh, my God. It's one of the most grotesque things ever put out by anything affiliated with the United States government, much less anybody else. You can look it up while we're talking about it. It was put out specifically by the, what's it called, the African American Museum of the Smithsonian? Is that the name of that branch of the Smithsonian? And
3: sounds right.
0: It says characteristics of whiteness, Dan, and it will say stuff in there like punctuality, objectivity, a focus on science, reason. It is so... By the way, if you're black and you see this, I don't know how you could be more offended.
1: That's kind of racist, no?
2: But
0: it's making the argument the opposite, that it's racist to be consider punctuality part of civilization.
2: But getting to her and her response is, it also goes to show you when someone goes to one of these hearings and they're completely disingenuous and they have their talking points in front of them, they're not even listening to the question. They're just there to recite their answers and whatever they are. And then when they get a simple softball question like that, are you supporting and promoting white supremacy? The obvious answer is no. But because they're so locked into their speech and their talking points and what's in front of their binder, they're not
0: She's trapped, Vince.
2: Trapped in
0: what? So she knows now she's trapped. Oh, she knows. Let's take a quick break, but continue this with comedian and former judge Vince August here on Will Kane Country.
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0: Welcome back to Will Cain Country. We're still hanging out with our buddy Vince August, comedian and former judge. So when he says, do you believe objectivity is one of the goals of history?
2: Right.
0: She acquiesces.
1: Oh, yeah.
0: His brain in that moment is, got her.
2: Right.
0: Done. You're done. Because obviously objectivity is one of the goals of history, right? To objectively understand reality as it happened in the past.
2: Should be.
0: Yeah. And so she acquiesces clearly.
2: Yeah.
0: What she doesn't realize, and by the way, it's when she was in charge. It's not like something that predates her, that she allowed this document to come out that said objectivity is white supremacy.
1: This is insane.
0: So you're seeing it now, Dan?
2: Yeah.
0: Put it up on the screen if you've got an image. There's a great image of it.
1: No.
0: Put it up on the screen.
1: I have it through AI explaining like what they – I couldn't find the actual thing.
0: Oh, well, you can get an image that they put out, like a brochure, and it's incredible. It's insane.
2: She
0: doesn't know yet, Vince.
2: Right.
0: But she doesn't know she's trapped. And then when he says that about white supremacy and says it's in your mass action toolkit, she's now her hamster wheel is turning. I don't know what to do.
2: Well,
0: I'm thinking about this. And
2: because her document,
0: what she does.
2: Right. Her document paints herself into a corner.
0: 100%. Now
2: right.
0: She knows that.
2: Yeah.
0: And so what does she do? Well, I don't know, Patrick, you have a follow-up clip on this one. She'll reject that the document, which is factually inaccurate. She'll say, you know, I don't know what you're talking about. It's not ours. And he's like, no, it is. I've got it right here.
1: The next one's about politeness.
18: Yeah, I don't remember if it was
0: follow-up.
18: But, yeah, it was in the same clip, but I think we cut two different pieces of it, and I'm not sure which parts we got.
0: Okay, play the other one, because he talks about politeness, yes.
4: Yes. Is it important to be polite?
6: Excuse me, sir?
4: Is it important to be polite?
6: Yes, sir.
4: It's also interesting because the same mass action toolkit that your organization has been promoting references politeness as a defining characteristic of white supremacy culture. Ma'am, are you a white supremacist?
6: No, sir.
4: You're not. Can you help me square why your organization says that being polite is part of being a white supremacist?
6: I'm not exactly familiar with that passage of the Mass Action Toolkit, which is
4: I can show you the passages right here.
6: Pardon me?
4: I said I just read you the passage from it.
6: And then your question was, sir?
19: Are you a white supremacist? He's really polite while he does this, by the way.
2: Which is the best way to be as an attorney. The worst thing you could be is combative, because that's going to get you nowhere. When you bring somebody in and start a deposition, start an examination. Listen, I've been a plaintiff's attorney. I've been a defense attorney. I've sat as a judge for 6 years. When you bring someone in and lower their defenses by immediately making the deposition or whatever it is, the examination cordial, that person relaxes, and that's when you get them in that gotcha moment, and that's when, again, you could see physically their world shattering of, oh, no. And, you know, that's what you want for a jury or a judge. You want to have that, oh, crap expression on their face.
1: Is this the infographic, Will, that you're talking about?
19: It is. You found it.
1: Yeah.
19: Aspects and assumptions of whiteness and white culture in the United States. I think it's 3 pages, but just put this one up. Here's just some for the audience. Rugged individualism. The individual is the primary unit. Self-reliance. Again, remember, these are aspects of whiteness. Independence and autonomy, highly valued. You can go on to the next category. Emphasis on the scientific method. Objective, rational, linear thinking. Cause and effect relationships. This is whiteness. Protestant work ethic. If you working hard is the key to success. That's whiteness.
1: Work before play.
19: Status. Where do you see that? What do you say?
1: Work before play.
19: Under the same heading?
1: Yeah.
19: Look at this one. Future orientation. Planning for the future and delayed gratification. Those are whiteness. Justice. Based on English common law. Protect property and entitlements. This is it's just on and on. It's like everything good about American culture, but any successful culture, is described as a malignant vestige of whiteness.
18: Feels like more of an attack on those dirty German Protestants than those lazy Irish Catholics. You know?
19: Whoa.
2: Now, did she prepare that document, or is that just part of what they have? Because a lot of times what happens is, you know, these organizations, all of a sudden they get these groups that infiltrate them and say, hey, listen, by the way, this is the new way of thinking. This is the new progressive way that we're going to move forward. And they get this stuff, put it on the website, and then they don't even know it's there. And it's part of what there is. And then when you ask them about it, they're literally like, is that on our website? So,
19: well, I don't know.
2: I don't know.
19: She's
2: either.
19: In charge.
2: I don't know.
19: It's a subsidiary of the Smithsonian, the African American Museum, and they put it out, probably a department within that.
2: Right.
19: You know, but you are the president.
2: You should know.
19: I can't really, you know,
2: You should know.
19: I didn't know doesn't really work for the leader of the company.
2: You should know. But again, that's also in preparation of a witness. And this is one of the problems we've reached, I think, just in general as a society, is when we say, someone can't sit there and say, hey, look, you know what? A lot of this stuff got proposed to us, and maybe we jumped on things we shouldn't have. And you know what? Now that you're pointing that out to me, hey, we need to take a good look at ourselves. And maybe this one, you're never going to get that, though, today. And that's, I think, one of the big flaws that we have, is just no one's going to sit. There's no accountability. It's just sit there and go, and I'm sorry, your question is. Am I racist?
19: You know, earlier, Vince, you were talking about depositions. So Congress is not a deposition. By the way, one of my favorite depositions, go look it up on Google or YouTube. Joe Jamail, who's a famous Texas trial attorney, he won, I believe at the time at least, it may have been surpassed by now, but the biggest verdict in American history, which is Texaco versus Pennzoil. Texaco versus Pennzoil. Hundreds of millions of dollars in contingency fees to him. The field at University of Texas is named after him. It's a deposition. It's on YouTube where he fights the witness. Well, you want to go, big boy? Let's go, big boy. You know, I mean, it is hilarious. It's great. But my point in bringing that up is watch it on YouTube. It's funny. But that is a little bit of the approach of most people in Congress. Their time with a witness is their time to give a speech and to slap them around. And Gill is doing something different and more effective. We've had congressmen on the show that say these hearings are absurd because it's just congressman after congressman taking his opportunity to do his show.
2: Right.
19: Gill is doing something different.
2: Right. And I think there's a way to fix that. There's two ways to fix it. The one way to fix it is when the congressperson is speaking, their camera and their microphone is off. If you shut off the cameras and you take away the ability of all these congresspeople to try to get their little clips for their social media pages, and you just leave that part to transcript, and you split the time equally. If you have 5 minutes, it's 2.5 for your questions, 2.5 for their answer. And you know what? Sorry, we're not going to record you. We're not going to show you on TV. We're going to shut off your mic. We're going to transcript it. And then they don't get their viral moment or their opportunity for a viral moment. Or go back to closed hearings and say, you know what? We're going to decide what we're going to release from the responses. We'll show what the question's going to be. You will get back to having hearings.
1: Can I ask you what the point of these hearings are? Like, what is the actual end goal of these hearings? Why do they have them? Honestly,
2: to show that they're doing work. To show that they're doing work.
1: There's no real goal to solve anything.
2: Not anymore.
1: Yeah.
19: Well, the theory is that these Congress people vote, and by questioning witnesses, they get more information on what it is they're voting on and where they're appropriating money. Torn on what Vince says. If you talk to many Congress people, they'll say it changed with TV.
2: Yes.
19: It absolutely changed once these things started getting aired. On the flip side, I believe in transparency, and we wouldn't be getting this Gill stuff but for this.
7: 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Will Kane Country.
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19: Welcome back to Will Kane Country. We're still hanging out with our buddy Vince August, comedian and former judge. And so let's show you one last clip of what we wouldn't be getting if we made these closed hearings. Here's our last clip of Brandon Gill.
12: The ABA believes that it's important to always...
13: Are you going to filibuster? Because it doesn't make you sound very good. I'm going to ask you again, against which groups do you have implicit biases?
12: It's important to always examine everyone's point of view, yes, and where they may need to... Consider
13: it is. What about your point of view?
12: I am here as the president of the American Bar Association.
13: And I'm asking you what your implicit biases are.
12: The ABA is an entity.
13: Have you reflected on your implicit biases?
12: I think about how I operate
13: what are they?
12: The world constantly.
19: He pushes it further, by the way. He starts saying there's never been a trans Supreme Court justice. Do you consider that a transphobic aspect of the United States history? Should there be a trans justice under the banner of DEI? And her path is different than the other one's path. Her path is filibuster on abstractions and not answer questions.
2: But the other way to fix this, Will, is if you say, okay, you know what, we're going to have these hearings, and you assign, like you do in court, and you've seen this when major corporations go to court and they have lawyers there, you assign one counsel to ask all the questions. And then that counsel, so Gill could say, look, here's a question from the representative of Illinois. Here's one from... So rather than everyone have their five-minute speeches and get into the ridiculousness of it, you can actually say, appointed for the right is this representative, appointed from the left is this representative. But we also know why that doesn't happen, because why do these people and how do these right. people get these positions? Donations.
19: Honestly, the rest of
2: the
19: congressmen, they should cede their time to Gill. Just cede your time to Gill.
2: I think both sides should. Just cede your time to one person to ask the questions, and we'll move away from a lot of the nonsense that we see. Both sides with the filibuster.
1: Fight over who
19: you
1: that
19: know
1: one
19: told
1: person
19: us this?
1: Is.
19: Trey Gowdy. Trey Gowdy said that, and Trey Gowdy was really good at this. And he was like, "Yeah, I mean, we should as a party appoint one person to be the prosecutor or cross-examiner in these." And I think that's a great idea.
2: I love it.
19: I do.
2: I love it. Yeah.
19: Haley Stevens is running for Senate in Michigan. She's running against Abdul El-Sayed. She went viral a few days ago with her, "I got a little bit of stick it to him," in Michigan. She sounds like a 1930s baseball coach. And she was cornered by TMZ in the halls of Congress. And I got to tell you, tell me this isn't a little endearing.
15: Make fun of me on the internet.
29: No, the opposite. Hey, no, honestly, the opposite, because I saw that video, which was legendary. I think it's widely considered like a legendary video. But do you know what I saw that you did? You took it, and then we're like, I'm going to lean into it, and I'm going to make it a campaign ad.
15: Yeah.
29: So tell me through that process.
15: Look, I'm authentically Michigan. That's the deal. And this internet, it's been... I don't know. It gets wild. We all know that. But you know who I sound like? I sound like the people who I talk to in Michigan who are getting screwed right now by Donald Trump.
1: She sounds like Chris Farley.
19: She does. She's the female version of a van down by the river.
1: Yeah, that's what it is. I was trying to figure it out, and that's what it is.
19: Yeah.
18: It's really smart, though.
19: But there are people that say she's changed her accent. that this isn't. But I got to tell you, she comes off as pretty endearing and authentic to me. Because if you're changing your accent, which maybe she did, maybe she toned her own accent down, you're usually doing what AOC did. You're adopting a black accent in front of a black audience or whatever it may be. This feels like you don't adopt something that is not attractive. And so, like, she's like, this accent, it's not attractive.
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19: Welcome back to Will Cain Country. Still hanging out with Vince August, but we're joined as well now by former Auburn men's basketball coach, Coach Bruce Pearl. What's up, Coach?
3: What's up, guys?
19: You coached at one university with one of the coolest names, Volunteers. The Volunteers is an incredible name, ties into Tennessee history. We in Texas, of course, appreciate their volunteerism, and I'll always have a soft spot. My brother is an alum of your other one, so this is coming from a place of love. Your other one has too many names to keep up with. Tigers, War Eagles, the Plainsmen. I mean, pick one, Auburn.
3: Well, we're the Auburn Tigers, okay? But when we greet one another, we say War Eagle. You know, it's like Aloha or Shalom. It's a battle cry. It's a greeting.
19: What's the Plainsmen then?
3: I think the Plainsman's in the school newspaper.
19: You said we. So you Auburn is you. Tennessee is a past you, part of your story, but you're Auburn?
3: Yeah. Well, Tennessee fired me, you know? And so, you know, nothing personal. I mean, I left $11 million on the table for having a couple kids over the house for barbecue. Now I could buy them a barbecue restaurant, you know? Not to make light of what I did, the mistakes that I made. Got to own my mistakes. God had a plan. Because if Tennessee doesn't fire me, I don't get to go to Auburn. It was great to be a Tennessee Vol. I never fell out of love with the fan base. They never fell out of love with me. And it's an amazing state. And I'm so proud of Governor Bill Lee and the direction that state's going. But Auburn's home now. And Auburn is a spectacular place. A great university. Love of God. Love of country. Love of community. It's all right there.
19: Man, I will just say, I mean, because, you know, you got to consider the source when you're listening to Coach talk about Auburn. There's a lot of Texas kids that go to Auburn now. And the way you just described it is exactly how they describe it. They love Auburn. They love the town. They love it's beautiful. But the culture, what you just said, love of country, love of God. It's like the culture of Auburn. People come back and go, that's where you want to send your kid. I'm not. I'm sending my kid to Austin, but that's still a great place to send your kid.
3: Hey, look, there are pockets of Austin that are Auburn-like, and he's just going to have to navigate through the options. There are fewer options at Auburn, but it's like it's really cool to have Bible study, like really cool. And the hottest girls go to church on Sunday, and it's really cool to, you know, give worship and, you know, just be together. It is a special place. I don't know the kids that go there, but I know something about the kids that choose to go there, and it tells me who they at least want to be. And we got places like that in this country, and we need more places like that in this country, because we got to stop blaming our kids when they say things and they do things that we're embarrassed by. It's our fault, because we've not educated them. We've not taught them whether it be love our country and understand the freedoms that we have and the ability to discuss these things without, you know, hating our country and educating them to believe this is some awful place. And that's why we're hearing from all these young, educated, frustrated kids that haven't caught the American dream yet as to why we need to change our entire government and our system instead of just, you know what?
19: Yeah.
3: Toughen up. Keep working hard. This didn't come easy for me. It didn't come easy for for you. But it's available here better than any place in the world.
19: Here, here.
2: Love that.
19: Here, here.
2: Yeah,
19: good
2: well
19: stuff.
2: Done. Well said.
19: You know, I know you have something on this because you want to talk about. So Zohran Mamdani is the mayor of New York City. He called this week for the arrest of Israeli Prime Minister Benjamin Netanyahu, but he acknowledged that he could not arrest Benjamin Netanyahu. The headline from the New York Times reads, but he could denounce him. In a video message, the mayor of New York City said he could not legally arrest Israel's prime minister, but reinforced his position as the voice of the international left. You talked a minute ago about, you know, the education and the mindset of people in this country and how they feel about this country. In this case, he's talking about Israel. But this issue, and I know it's the one that's near and dear to your heart, this issue is becoming a defining issue, honestly, not just for the left, but for some larger growing segment of the right.
3: Well, guys, genocide's a terrible thing. And it's important to define what it is and where it potentially exists. Right now, there are 6 million Arabs living in what we know as, you know, Judea or Israel. Back in 1948, there were about 160,000 Arabs living at that time. There are now 6 million, 2 million in Gaza, 2 million in Judea and Samaria, and 2 million Israeli citizens. if Israel was committing genocide, they'd be really not very good at it, because the Palestinian and Arab population has grown significantly. Where there has been a genocide is throughout North Africa and many other places around the world, where there used to be large Jewish populations, in Libya or Morocco or Lebanon or Iran, and now there are hardly any. Why? Because if they were still there, they'd be killed. That's just a fact. How do you explain that about, you know, when I took my basketball team to Israel, and we do that all the time because seeing is obviously believing, and I wanted to get them closer to the roots of their Christian faith. I wanted them to see where Jesus walked. I wanted them baptized in the Jordan River. I wanted them also to go to the Holocaust Museum. When my guys are walking through the streets of Tel Aviv or Jerusalem, I'm like, Coach, like, half these people look like they're Arab. Maybe that's because they are, you know? And this is something that is completely misunderstood. So when Mayor Mamdani talks about a genocide, he's lying. He's wrong. The truth of the matter is that when Israel was born in 1948, the Jews in their Declaration of Independence begged their population to stay. And you know, many did. There are now 2 million Arab-Israeli citizens. But those that did not created what we now have today. And this Nakba of refugees that are simply not willing to live as neighbors in peace with the Israelis and with the Jews. That's the truth. That's the history of it. So when people talk about, when a mayor says, let's free Palestine, who wouldn't want a free Palestine? I want Palestine to be free. What he's saying is free of the Jews. There are 22 Arab countries in the Middle East. There is only one very small Jewish country in the Middle East. Why shouldn't the Jews be able to have sovereignty over this small country? Why can't Japanese have sovereignty over Japan? Chinese should have, Bulgarians. What's the difference? And Mayor Mamdani is lying to people, and they're believing him. And my job, your job, our job is to make sure the truth is spread.
19: Let's take a quick break, but we'll continue this with Vince August and Coach Bruce Pearl on Will Cain Country.
0: More of Will Cain Country next.

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12: My name is Erica, and my son, Kaysen, is a patient at Shriners Children. My oldest called me and said Kaysen got burned. 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
13: His injury was a big injury, and I think a testament to the care that we provide. 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
13: I can't think of another system that has the impact on pediatric patients that Shriners Children's does.
12: Go online right now to loveshriners.org.
15: Welcome back to Will Kane Country. We're still hanging out with Vince August, but we're joined as well now by former Auburn men's basketball coach, Coach Bruce Pearl. How concerned are you about the growth of this mindset?
16: I'm concerned, all right, but I'm also hopeful. Why am I concerned? When the vote came up about Israel defense, and understand that about $3.8 billion of this investment is returned to a tune of about $3.4 billion being spent here in this country with the military-industrial complex. It's so incredibly misunderstood. But when you have 103 Democrats vote against that aid, against an ally that has gone toe-to-toe with the United States, they're the only ones that have actually fought side-by-side with us in the Middle East. It just simply doesn't make any sense. Will, Vince, let me ask you a question. If the United States was to lose an ally, and lose that ally to China or Russia, you know, North Korea, Iran, let's just say those four, what country on earth could do us the greatest amount of damage by going over to that dark side? Which country?
17: Are you talking any specific part of the world?
16: Any part of the world, any country in the world, Vince, if they were an ally of the United States right now and decided to join those four, who would you hate to lose and why?
15: I would say it's between two. Go ahead, Vince.
17: I would go England somewhere in there because of, again, the longstanding relationship and their position in Europe. Is that

0: fair assessment as the way
1: I would
0: you're going?
1: Say I get what Coach is getting at. I think Israel, because of their capabilities, has got to be in that obviously in that discussion. Israel is a very capable nation that you don't want, which would be a very worthy adversary. But I would put Mexico. You can't the number
0: nations.
1: One protection of the United States.
0: Yeah,
1: the number one protection of the United States of America throughout the entirety of its existence has been the existence of two gigantic oceans, the Atlantic and the Pacific.
0: Right.
1: Quite honestly, it's what exempts us from a lot of these problems that plague Europe or any other part of the globe, and we just simply can't have that at our doorstep in Mexico. I mean, Canada too.
2: There's
1: Canada.
2: No question. Mexico and Canada are extremely important allies because of the protection that they provide. You know, when I was in Israel and I was meeting with the ambassadors, and I was asking, like, what does an ambassador do all day? Like, what do you guys do? I see Mike Huckabee on the news with David Friedman, he's the ambassador. They tell me about 75% of their staff's job is to make sure that Israeli high tech, AI, cybersecurity, military defense, the Golden Dome, the lasers, all these things don't get sold to China or to Russia.
1: Yeah.
2: Stop and think. If we lost that technology and somebody else possessed it, I think that would put us in a really, really dangerous place. So I think one of the things that doesn't get discussed enough, I'm a patriot, okay? My shirt says U.S.-Israel education. I'm America first. But I also believe that our relationship with Israel makes America safer and it makes America better. And to think that a country like Israel, if we don't want to do business with Israel, if we don't want to be an ally of Israel's, and there are people out there that you're talking about, mostly on the left, some of the right, that don't want us to, God forbid Israel went to somebody else.
0: But Coach, one of the things I think you said that is the most important thing, you know, when we talk about history and you talk about what happened in Germany, you know, we don't have time machines to go back and to see what it was like. I think the thing that you hit on right out of the gate is what you do with your players and you bring them on the ground. This is a current situation. And I think one of the things that's missing that we don't have is we have a lot of people talking about the situation in Israel and Palestine in the Middle East. What we don't see is the actual people there. We're not getting footage of what is happening there. We get clips here and there. I mean, how is it possible to educate the American public by actually showing the relationships that you talked about in Israel, showing what's happening in Palestine in a way that's it's actually a human interaction as opposed to a talking head, a news person, a politician going to do what, you know, whatever it is, a propaganda piece, whatever they're doing. How do we get to that place?
2: Well, Vince, you make a great point. Look, seeing is believing. And so I encourage people to see for themselves, to go over there and to visit. I've been to Israel a dozen times in the last 10 years, and I go into Judea and Samaria. I meet with Palestinians and Palestinian leaders. They hate the Palestinian Authority. They're afraid of Hamas. There is movement within Judea and Samaria. Like Golda Meir said, when the Arabs start hating the Jews and loving their children more, perhaps there could be peace. So visiting and seeing, obviously, for yourself. Look, the war is a horrible thing, and you could talk about Israel doing the best they can to prosecute this war and to try to get at the terrorists, but in urban areas like Gaza, where the terrorists are hiding in tunnels, they're hiding in plain clothes, so on and so forth, and there are some casualties that are innocent, and it's an awful thing. People want it over quickly. Well, we got World War II over quickly by dropping a bomb on Japan. We got World War II over in Germany by dropping bombs on Dresden. Israel has not done that, and so they're losing the PR battle because this thing is lasting so long. But the truth is still the truth. I'll say one more thing about the violence in Judea and Samaria, which I think is really important. Since 1967, all right, in the Six-Day War, there have been about less than 200 Palestinian casualties at the hands of Israeli citizens. That's 200 too many. That's awful. In that same period, there have been over 1,800 Israeli civilians who were murdered at the hands of Palestinians. Okay? And so while violence on both sides is wrong, the violence from the Palestinians to the Jews in Israel is 10 times what it is the other way around. And that's just the truth. Those are the facts.
1: I didn't know that. It's been great to have you on. We'd love to have you on again anytime, Coach. Thank you.
2: Thank you, guys.
1: All right. Comedian Vince August. We always love having him on. I should say not just comedian, former judge.
0: Former judge.
1: That's right. Former judge Vince August. Thank you, Vince.
0: Thank you, brother.
1: All right, and thanks to Coach Bruce Pearl of Auburn and the U.S. Israel Education Association for hanging out. We hope you will subscribe to us on Spotify or Apple. We'll see you again next time.

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3: Wall Street is closing with stocks lower. It comes as oil prices have been surging as the U.S. has been launching more strikes against Iran. Brent crude futures gained 7% to settle at over $100. At the closing bell, the Dow Jones lost 506 points to 51,711. The S&P 500 fell 90 points, and the Nasdaq dropped 553 points. President Trump says he's considering a massive attack on Iran. Speaking to Axios, he said the strikes would be bigger than the ones conducted during Operation Epic Fury. He didn't give a timeline, but said he's close to making a decision. Trump suggested the Iranians haven't received enough pain yet. And Senate Republicans are blocking a measure that rebukes President Trump's Iran war powers. In a 47-49 vote, the Senate killed a joint resolution under the War Powers Act to force Trump to end hostilities with Iran. The House voted earlier today in favor of a similar measure, with four Republicans breaking ranks to join Democrats. Tropical Storm Bertha is expected to make a second landfall, this time in Texas after hitting southeast Louisiana. It's currently lashing parts of southwestern Louisiana and upper Texas with 45-mile-an-hour winds and coastal flooding. The storm will continue to move westward and lose strength as it moves through Texas over the next 24 hours. President Trump hopes his ratepayer protection pledge will address state concerns over rising utility costs associated with AI data center expansions across the U.S. Speaking today from the EPA headquarters, he detailed the plan that has major utilities and tech companies signing on to pledge to offset the energy costs. Trump stressed the importance of the U.S. keeping the AI advantage on the global stage. And the World Series champion Los Angeles Dodgers will be visiting the White House today. It's the second straight White House visit for the back-to-back world champs. The Dodgers won their ninth world title last fall, defeating the Blue Jays in seven games. I'm Chris Caraggio.
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9: News on the Radio Oklahoma News Network. I'm Trey Davis. A Garvin County judge set September 28th as the arraignment date for Paul's Valley school shooter Victor Lee Hawkins. High school principal Kirk Moore, who was shot while stopping Hawkins' alleged Columbine-style attack, was among several witnesses at Thursday's preliminary hearing. The proposed hotel lodging tax increase in the city of Tulsa has the full backing from the Tulsa Regional Chamber. Vice President of Government Affairs Josh Driscoll says visitors would provide long-term funding to promote the city.
10: This hotel lodging tax is something we're very excited about, and it's a great opportunity to build the tourism economy here in Tulsa.
9: Voters will decide in November whether to double the current 5% tax set back in the 1980s. The number of Oklahoma parents seeking vaccination exemptions rose to 7.6% in public schools and 12.4% in private schools last year. Most were for non-medical reasons. Inmate volunteers at three state correctional centers teamed up with Feed the Hunger and Crossings Community Church to pack 150,000 meals for children in need overseas. After the initial needs of a disaster are addressed, Oklahoma City Salvation Army Area Commander Paul Ryerson says volunteers are on hand to also meet spiritual and emotional needs.
11: If an individual's ready or just needs to kind of get that weight off, they have someone there that they can do that with.
9: If you're interested in helping the Salvation Army in this form of disaster response, a one-day training is set for Tuesday. Go to salvationarmyokc.org to register. Extreme heat has the Oklahoma City Zoo cutting operational hours Sunday through Thursday, July 30th. The site will close at 2 p.m. those days. Speaking of heat, the National Weather Service has issued a heat advisory for all of western and central Oklahoma, stretching from Texas to Kansas from noon to 8 p.m. Friday. 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I'm Trey Davis on the Radio Oklahoma News Network.
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15: 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Team Fox. A clear, fresh voice cutting through the noise to tell the truth. It's the Guy Benson Show. Filling in for Guy Benson, here's Harry Hurley.
16: Welcome to the Guy Benson Show with Christine and Joelle. I'm Harry Hurley, filling in today for Guy Benson on a busy news day. I want to self-report. I want to declare that I normally don't say things like, told you so. And the reason, I've pretty much carried that through my lifetime, because it comes off, self-indulgent, obnoxious even, and I think it's a turnoff. However, I'm going to make an exception on the issue of the thousands of non-citizens that are eligible to vote in my home state of New Jersey. Because for years, many people in this industry maintained that, look, what would be the reason if you just dispassionately evaluate what's going on? What would be the reason for President Joe Biden opening up the border the way that he did, and I should be plural, borders, and just let untold millions of people who we don't even know who they are just come flooding in to the country over a four-year period? Then the next thing you know, and state by state, it's different, but yet much of it is repeatable. Many states just offered even people that couldn't read English and understand street signs, and how do you let someone have a driver's license if they can't understand, you know, the language of the country that they're now living in, illegal or otherwise? So we have millions of people that come in, and in many cases, we don't know the exact number, because in many cases it's Democrat states like New Jersey who refuse, and this is as recently as yesterday, my governor refuses to turn over the voting, the DMV or DMC, whatever they call it, the motor vehicle records, because Governor Mikey Sherrill of the Garden State is maintaining that there is personal information. But here's the thing. We now know that Democrats finally admit in New Jersey. Now, you think this is the only place that things like this are happening in this country? I always maintained the reason they let millions of people in this country is because they were working towards what they refer to as the permanent Democrat majority. You get them here, And then you work and you work and you work giving it's, and sometimes it's incremental. Well, look, people are here and they have to work. They have to be able to get around. So we have to give a driver's license. And oh, by the way, let's do motor voter. There'll be a voter, but they know, they're told and they know that they have to self-report. No, no, no, I can't vote. Thank you for my driver's license, but I can't vote. And in fairness, many that have gotten a driver's license have not voted, even if they're on the voter rolls. So what I would urge respectfully, because I've been extremely, I think, kind and decent towards our new governor, because you want to give somebody a chance. And look, Governor Mikey Sherrill won by more than 550,000 votes. No one, New Jersey elections are known for being close for governor, not so much for U.S. Senator, which is a whole different story for another day. They have dominated. There hasn't been a Republican senator in probably 50 years. But governor has been sort of back and forth, the pendulum swings. But what Governor Mikey Sherrill did was win by a number never before seen. So I took the public position, got to give her a fair chance. She won fair and square, and she won big over a friend of mine. Very big. Like a number no one has ever seen before. We're talking about Tom Kaine defeated Democrat Jim Florio, and not Tom Kaine, the congressman who's running for reelection, but his dad, by like 1,900 votes. Christy Whitman defeated her Democrat challenger by like 14,000 votes, 15,000 votes. Jim McGreevy then only lost to Christy Whitman by, I think, less than 20,000-ish votes. Jack Cittarelli came very, very close to defeating the incumbent governor, my friend Governor Phil Murphy. And then you thought, well, wow, he's either going to win or this will be very, very close, like all of the others that I just shared with you. Chris Christie was reasonably close, like 4 points, when he defeated Governor Corzine. It's typically for governor very, very close, but not this time. So that I felt that she deserved benefit of the doubt and give every fair chance, because if she succeeds, we all succeed, all of us, 9 million plus New Jerseyans. But I'll tell you what I don't go for. I appreciate sort of kind of the self-reporting where the governor, Mikey Sherrill, announced that about 6,600 non-citizens were registered voters and that just under 400 have voted. Here's my problem. It answers one question, because many of us, we were called racists, which we're not, all kinds of terrible names. When we said, look, we know what you're doing here. You want all these non-citizens because you want to make them citizens, and you'll do it incrementally. So I don't believe this thing about a glitch. And the company, and we'll get to it in this segment, the company isn't buying that it was a glitch. Let's listen to how, and she has said more since then, but let's listen to how Governor Mikey Sherrill has handled the news that folks that are non-citizens were both registered and also actually voting in the state of New Jersey. Joelle, cut 20.
17: Initial analysis shows that fewer than 400 newly registered individuals voted in an election due to this software error. They were registered as Democrats, Republicans, and the majority unaffiliated, and were scattered across the state. But let me be clear. This entire situation is unacceptable. It's unacceptable that the vendor released software with such a glaring error. It's unacceptable that the MVC took a year to get this issue fixed. And it's unacceptable that no one in the previous administration brought this to light, demanded accountability, or took action when it happened years ago.
16: And of course, all roads also lead, because every single issue can be just explained away by somehow finding a way to blame my very longtime friend, President Donald Trump. Yes, somehow, some way, even though President Trump was proven correct in the speech that much of the legacy media would not even cover when he said that this was going on, that non-citizens were registered to vote in states across America and that some had voted. President Trump said it, but somehow, even though they now admit it, at least Governor Sherrill in New Jersey has admitted it, and hopefully this will be the catalyst where more is going to be uncovered, because this is not unique to only New Jersey. This is happening around the country, and we were called liars for years for daring to say it, but the truth has now become self-evident. But this is how Governor Sherrill made it all about President Trump and blamed him. Joel, cut 21.
17: Let me be clear. Donald Trump has zero credibility on the issue of election integrity. For the past 10 years, he's cried wolf and peddled bizarre conspiracy theories about fraud with no evidence. I saw the consequences of Trump's lies on January 6th. I was in the Capitol when he and his followers tried to steal the election and put the lives of hundreds of members of our law enforcement at risk.
16: What a just pathetic response to a Democrat problem to try to pawn it off on someone else. Complete conflation and ridiculous. Now, this is a talker that you're about to listen to. I've known for a really long time. I see him every year at Talkers New York, Michael Harrison's great event. Guy's been there many times. It's a wonderful event where a lot of the talk radio industry gets together. His name is Larry O'Connor. He does great work out of the Washington, D.C. area, and he's on WMAL FM. And this is what he said, and I'm buying what O'Connor is selling and not, respectfully, not what my governor just said about blaming it on Trump and him having zero credibility and the previous explanation of blaming it on a software error and blaming the company for doing that. I'm not buying any of that, but I am buying this. Joel, cut 22.
18: This will absolutely support the argument and actually might even turn one or two Republicans who have been reluctant, because it's blatant. It's right in front of them. And we need to stop just believing what the governor said yesterday. She claims that it was a software glitch. The software company is saying, no, it was not a software glitch.
16: They have aggressively come out and pushed back on that comment. So I think they are just being scapegoated. I don't think it's that. And I think it's something much different. But let's just put the cards where we have legalized gaming in Atlantic City, in a gaming state. Let's put the cards face up and say, turn over the records to the Department of Justice, who have requested the records. Don't deny them access with a bogus excuse that there's personal information. We need to get to the bottom of this, because I think a true forensic audit will show that it's not 6,600. Does anybody believe that it's 6,600 and that less than 400 actually voted? I just don't believe it. And the reason I don't believe it is because they've offered that, and they don't typically offer accurate descriptions of what something really is in this type of way. It's usually not even the tip of the iceberg. It's usually much, much more going on beneath the surface here. But the way to dispel make me wrong, who's the guy out there, was it the great Charlie Kirk? Prove me wrong that there is no more. Turn all the records over to the United States Department of Justice, and we will find out exactly how many people that were registered to vote and that may actually have voted took place. Caroline Leavitt, let me get this in before the break. Our White House press secretary had, I thought, a very relevant comment on this topic. Joel, cut 23.
19: What I will say on New Jersey and this governor, the fact that she just all of a sudden decided to put out a press release saying President Trump and Republicans have been right about non-citizens on our voting rolls is not a coincidence. I think this governor is saying this because she realizes this administration is serious about getting to the bottom of illegal aliens voting and being on our voter rolls in our country. The Secretary of Homeland Security, as you know, sent a letter to several states, including New Jersey, requesting that non-citizens that are on their voter rolls need to be reported to DHS and need to be removed from those voter rolls. And she says it's 6,600. We suspect it's a heck of a lot more, not just in New Jersey, but in states across the country. The president is hell-bent on getting to the bottom of this.
16: And as Caroline just said, and as Larry O'Connor said, hopefully New Jersey will be the catalyst. We now know this is no longer a construct. This is no longer that it's just Republicans making it up, that there's non-citizens that used to be, even Democrats used to refer to as illegal aliens. They even change the language to improve the game, if you will, for them and their side. So now it's either undocumented citizens, which is crazy to call it that, or, you know, non-citizen, which some are saying in this particular case. It's illegal to be here when you're not here legally. It's self-evident that that's what it is. But if you want to go with non-citizens are registered in New Jersey and non-citizens are voting in New Jersey, we now have proof because they have admitted it. Now the only thing we don't know is what is the actual number. Is this number perfect and it's everything? I doubt it, but it could be. So let's look at all of it, and then we'll know once and for all, and then it will inspire other states to do the same thing, because this is not unique to only our beloved Garden State. We'll be back. This is the Guy Benson Show.
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5: Thursday has been a nice change of pace for the livestock complex as all three of the markets are trading higher into the noon hour. Some light cash cattle trade has developed in Kansas this morning at 2:30, but otherwise the market is quiet. Thanks to some added support from traders, the live cattle contracts are trading higher into the Thursday's noon hour. It is minimally supportive that midday box beef prices are higher too, but with the cash market trading starkly lower, it's difficult to say the market is well supported by fundamentals. Following Wednesday's light cash cattle trade, where northern dressed cattle were trading $365, which is $12 to $15 lower than the previous week's weighted average, there's been some light business developed this morning in Kansas at 2:30, but otherwise, there's yet to be any further developments. Packer interest should continue to develop throughout the day. The feeder cattle complex is grateful for the opportunity to trade higher, as it gladly follows the live cattle complex higher as well. As in the live cattle complex, Thursday's movement seems to be solely a technical decision, as demand in the countryside for feeder cattle has been softer this week. Boxed beef prices are higher, choice is up 72 cents at $364.22, and select is up $2.16 at $352.73, with a movement of 72 loads. The lean hog complex is keeping with its current trend as the contracts are trading higher into Thursday's noon hour. With pork cutout values higher at Thursday's noon hour, it's likely the complex will be able to keep this momentum throughout the day's end. Pork cutout values are up $3.22 at $106.72. Corn futures are narrowly mixed at midday Thursday. Soybean futures are 2 to 3 cents higher, and wheat futures are 3 to 8 cents lower. That's a wrap of your afternoon news and markets. I'm Carly Davenport for the Oklahoma Farm Report.

0: Welcome back to the Guy Benson Show with Christine and Joelle. I'm Harry Hurley, filling in today for Guy Benson on a busy news day. If you're just joining the Guy Benson Show, we've been talking so far about the alleged, well, I guess it's not alleged, maybe more, but the admission from New Jersey Governor Mikey Sherrill that 6,600 non-citizens were registered to vote in New Jersey, and that nearly 400 of the illegals actually have voted in New Jersey. So think about this. If it is a bigger number, and maybe even in a close election, this could be a number that could determine who wins and who loses. It's why you can't have people. It's why that states should always be looking to keep the voting rolls pure and cleanse them. And when people pass away, taking them off the voter rolls so that messenger ballots and other absentee ballots don't get sent out to people that, you know, are no longer with us or that moved away or, you know, shouldn't be voting. So this is a really big deal, because the pushback for many years, because so many non-citizens have been admitted into this country, it's a number we don't even know, because we just let the doors wide open and let people in. And so in cases where there are motor voter laws, which are a number of states, when someone is given a driver's license, they're automatically put onto the voter rolls. I heard a member of Congress, forgive me, I forget which one, say, how stupid is that? Who would ever do something like that? So you wouldn't do something like that by accident. You would do it on purpose. But even people outside of New Jersey are having to answer for this. Other prominent Democrats, Cut 24 will be illustrative of that, and that is Senator Warren confronted all about this. Joelle, Cut 24.
1: It is already illegal for someone who's not an American citizen to vote, period.
2: But there's at least 400 aliens that did vote.
1: There are already laws to prevent that. And if people have violated the law, then they should be prosecuted.
2: Do you see anything's actually going to happen? I thought Democrats always said that there's no evidence.
1: I don't understand why you want laws that are already there. That makes no sense.
2: But I thought Democrats said illegals never vote, but obviously they do, right?
0: See how they change it? Illegals never vote was what they always said. Non-citizens do not vote. So then they didn't have to answer the question because they said it didn't happen. Now they're saying there's our laws. There's laws. It happens. There's laws. Congressman Jeff Andrew will join us next on the Guy Benson Show. We, of course, will talk about this. We'll talk about the Iran war, spending authorization, and a whole lot more. It's the Guy Benson Show.

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14: Welcome back to the Guy Benson Show. We told you and we promised you it was a busy news day here on the Guy Benson Show, and it certainly is. Joining us on the Guy Benson Show Newsmaker Hotline is United States Congressman Jeff Van Drew, the distinguished gentleman from the 2nd Congressional District. Full disclosure, my longtime friend, decades-long friend, I guess 40-year friend, and my congressman on a very, very, I mean, just critical critical time in our nation's history. You cannot overstate. Just to give you a little bit of background, Congressman Van Drew serves on the Judiciary and the Transportation Committees, and he is the chairman of the Judiciary Oversight Committee of the House of Representatives. Congressman, welcome back to the Guy Benson Show.
15: Good to be with you, Harry. It is hard to believe all those years, and we're only 29.
14: We did it. The math works for me. I'm buying
15: Absolutely.
14: What you're selling. So, Congressman,
15: our schedules are like we're 29. Go ahead.
14: I know. It's true, actually. It's getting busier and busier. Nothing is slowing down. There's a lot of things here. Speed of Trump, just the consequential issues that are going on, wars on multiple fronts, important things like spending bills. We're still a country that can't seem to pass a budget, but if we're lucky, we pass a continuing resolution. It's all pretty disgraceful at that level. But let me ask you about this issue, because I know you were criticized for years. I have been criticized in New Jersey by certain Democrats for years because we dared to say that we believed, because they won't give up the goods. So you really just have to look at what you think you can glean from what's going on. Hence, many, many non-citizens here in the country getting driver's licenses. Next thing you know, we hear that, you know, that they're on the voter roll, but don't worry, there's nothing to worry about because they self-report and they're never going to vote. But now we know, because our governor has admitted that it's at least 6,600 and maybe up towards the neighborhood of 400 have actually voted. So, Congressman, today is celebration day, but in a macabre, terrible way. We weren't lying. We said that there were non-citizens that were made eligible to vote in our home state of New Jersey. That is now the truth become self-evident.
15: Well, and the only reason that you could say, as you did, that it's a celebration day is obviously not that it's good. It's horrible. But the truth shall set you free. And finally, after we were abused and told we were liars and told we were exaggerating and told we were conspiracy theory people and told we were xenophobic and, you know, all of this, because our guts told us, you know, and what our eyes showed us, we knew there was more here. And let me tell you, there's more yet. And this is why I'm going to tell you. We know 6,600 people who admitted, they said, yes, we are illegal, but they were still registered to vote. Harry Hurley, how about all of those, like in New Palestine, in Patterson, New Jersey? And they've literally got wooden signs up that say New Palestine now. You don't think those folks are registering people who are illegal immigrants, and some of them illegal immigrant criminals? You can bet your bottom dollar they are. We don't even know how far it extends. We don't know how many of them they are, because those are the ones that are capable of lying. The only ones we've gotten are the ones, quite frankly, that were either honest or a little bit, they were dumped off and, you know, just said, oh, yeah, we're illegal, but we're going to vote anyhow.
14: Right.
15: But
14: so,
15: the
14: Congressman,
15: bottom line is there's a lot more to this.
14: Well, yes. Congressman Jeff Van Drew on the Guy Benson Show. How about this? Our Department of Justice wants the receipts. They want the motor vehicle records. They want all of these records, which will then it'll prove if our governor, who came forward and said 6,600 registered under about 400-ish voted. If that's the number, give us all the records. Let there be a responsible forensic audit. But our governor is saying, Congressman, oh, no, we can't give you the records because there's personal information that's on those records. That is a cover-up, in my estimation.
15: Here's the issue, Harry. She's
14: going
15: to give over. Now, first of all, as you know, I'm on the Judiciary Committee. We work closely with the Department of Justice over these issues. So you know, we're going to work with them in any way that we can. And by the way, let me announce it now, sort of an exclusive on your show. Within a month, probably in around a month, we are going to have a hearing in my oversight committee on this very issue and dig into this and get in the weeds and find out what we can find out, number one. Number two, the RSC, which is the Republican Study Committee, which is a prestigious group of people. It's kind of like a think tank of our members of Congress, and I'm involved with that. We're doing a letter. I'm heading up the letter, and I have Congressman Chris Smith is on it from New Jersey and a bunch of other folks from around the country. We've got about 10, 12 really cogent questions we want answered. Here's the deal. She's going to give you the stuff that we already know that she already said. What the problem is going to be to find those who are claiming to be legal, but they are illegal, and you've got to match records up to prove that, and ID and everything else, which is why, let me get to this, for God's sake, we need the SAVE Act. You know, the Democrats told us we didn't need it because everybody who votes is legal. No, wrong. You didn't tell the truth. We do need it so this stuff doesn't happen. I can't imagine how many really are on the voter rolls that we don't know about. The president is right to push this. We are right to keep pushing it, and we're going to keep pushing it. How, and I'm, in a second, I'll be quieter, but I get fired up over this. How can we, in a free society, in a great republic, not require those that vote in an American election to be an American? What in God's name is going on?
14: And we're how not can, leave yeah, that's it right. alone. And how can we not, when we require a photo ID to go to the Obama Presidential Library, to go to the NAACP convention, to go to the Democratic National Convention, photo ID required. I wish I would have been the author of this because it just was so good. It's so memorable. Olive Garden, to get the all-you-can-eat pasta card, you have to use it. You I know, it's laughable, but you have to present photo ID to eat all-you-can-eat pasta at Olive Garden. But our Democrat friends keep saying that photo ID to vote is racist. It's terrible. And there's people, they've decided there's people that can't get a photo ID.
15: A bottle of beer.
14: There you go. That's right. To get Sudafed.
15: Well, you walk into a liquor store, if you look young or if you are young, and you should, you got to show them a photo ID.
14: That's
15: you're
14: right.
15: going to buy a pack of cigarettes
14: to fly, to check into a hotel. We, Congressman, we could go on, but all of that is accepted. So why aren't they advocating? Oh my God, they can't get Sudafed. They can't get on a plane. They can't check into a hotel. Well, this is a crisis. No, it's just for voting that ID, a photo ID is so outrageous. Here's the other thing that I hope that this, creates and your great committee will bring about. Congressman, do we dare say, today, together, two longtime friends, one a member of Congress, one a fill-in guy on the Guy Benson Show. Do we dare say that this is happening in other states as well? This is not the only situation, the state of New Jersey, is it, Congressman?
15: God knows what's going on in California.
14: See?
15: New Jersey is a...
14: Yep, we'll work to get the congressman back. If you're just tuning in...
15: Okay, just think how retro... In California, we don't know the results of elections for weeks sometimes.
14: That's right.
15: How can that be in a free society
14: That's
15: in America?
14: Right.
15: And some of them aren't even that close, but they just are incapable of getting the results done and getting everything tabulated. It is unbelievable. Your folks are going to try to look me with a straight face and say that in California, nobody who is illegal registers to vote. BS. You know they are. How about Minnesota? You see the corruption and the graft that's going on with Medicaid
14: Terrible.
15: And with, you know, health care there. You don't think it's going on in elections, which is what continues those kinds of programs to be so corrupt? Of course it is.
14: That's why this audit has to take place everywhere, all over the country, Congressman.
15: That's why they fear this so much. That's why they fight it so hard. And let me be very candid. It is why it upsets me that, you know, Republicans and Democrats aren't for it. I know why, actually. But at any Republican, and I love my Republican colleagues, but in the Senate, who doesn't support this, I just don't understand. I understand some folks are from more difficult districts, more liberal districts or whatever, but man, there's no room on this one. This is the very foundation of the republic.
14: Well, like you said, Congressman Van Drew passed the Save America Act, and we're good to go. It's all in there, and that's an 80%. When does 80% of America agree on anything? And how dare the Senate, because it's not the House, you've passed it. How about the Senate keeping us? And I really have to say, they're going to have to just nuke that filibuster thing, because it's if the Democrats get back in, and they will someday, that's the first thing they're going to do, Congressman. So why not get good work done while we can?
15: So shameful. I'm so I'd like to go over there and just hit those guys in the back of their head, man, and say, what are you doing? You have this opportunity. Literally, the name of the bill is Right to Save America, but it's not only that issue. You know, real quickly, because you touched on it, and you know this already, the filibuster, the standing filibuster existed for years. It has a lot of history behind it. It was when I always say, Jimmy Stewart's movie, Mr. Smith Goes to Washington. You speak and you speak and you speak to hold things up, to present your viewpoint, to see an alternative, but you didn't stop the process. They invented in more modern history the 60-vote minimum, which is nonsense. That negates the power of having a majority.
14: Yes, it does.
15: And the Democrats will never, ever do that, because you can say a lot about things about our Democrat friends. They may be becoming socialists and communists and everything else now, but they ain't dumb.
14: Well, remember, if it wasn't for Joe Manchin and Kyrsten Sinema, they were going to do away with the filibuster when they had the chance.
15: Yep. And you know what? And because the cycle of life is someday, God help us, the Democrats are going to take over the Senate. If and when that happens, they will get rid of that thing, and they'll be ramming through things in there that's going to change the structure and the substance of this country forever.
14: Congressman Van Drew, and if you're just tuning in, it's Congressman Jeff Van Drew from New Jersey, 2nd Congressional District, visiting on the Guy Benson Show. Do you believe the Senate, because again, the House has done its job, will the Senate get out of its own way, and will they authorize the appropriations that we need so that we do not have a government shutdown? You know, I saw Secretary Bessent being grilled by a Democrat who was complaining about the GDP. He said, well, what are you complaining about? You shut the government down. That crushes GDP and things like that. Are we going to avoid, I know you shouldn't be asked the question, you don't answer for the Senate, but are we going to avoid a shutdown in your estimation?
15: I do believe we will. It may not be pretty. It may be get too close to the finish line time, but I think we will. They know the seriousness of that. You've got people like Susan Collins that's hanging on by a thread in Maine. Even with the weird candidates that they put up and others. I mean, they've got to make sure to win this thing. And even the Senate, I don't think will be that stupid to do that. So I think that we'll get it done. But again, it's shameful. It shouldn't be this way. We shouldn't need to do it this way. But this is, you started the show out great. We're just actually introducing me was so articulate.
14: Well, let the technology fail when it's a compliment about the fill-in guy.
15: Literally, the history of the free world is in your hands. It's a big deal.
14: Yeah, it certainly is. Congressman, two-minute drill. How do you believe I'm going to call it the Iran war. Some call it a conflict. I think it's a war. How is the Iran war going in your estimation? And it's past this prologue, we
15: very
14: should get
15: candid and blunt. Do I wish we weren't there? I absolutely wish we were not, because it's just one more distraction and creates a problem in the Strait of Hormuz, which creates a problem with oil, which creates a problem with gas, which creates a problem with inflation. So I know

0: would reach numbers you've never seen before.
1: Yeah.
0: I think the inflation would be down and the economy would be up. So I am hopeful that we can wrap this up soon. My worry and my concern is I'm blunt. We're dealing with maniacs in Iran. And these are people, they want peace. No, they don't. They want peace. No, they don't. So the president is beating them up good. And hopefully it's to the point that they know they're not going to even have any economic viability to move forward. We can't cut his leg from underneath him at this point. You can have a debate in the future of whether we should be there or should have been there or not. We are there. And now that we're there, America's got to make sure that we get what we need out of this and that, in essence, we win and get the hell out and no troops on the ground.
1: Congressman, great to visit with you. Congressman Jeff Andrew, thank you.
0: Thank you, Harry.
1: Talk to you again. When we come back, there is no question. You know, one of the things about having an actual war in progress, we learned about the drone boats. We've learned about other things. When we come back, I'm going to tell you about an incredibly powerful bomber that is being used as we speak. This is The Guy Benson Show.
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0: Welcome back to the Guy Benson Show with Christine and Joel. Harry Hurley filling in today for Guy on a busy news day. And the Middle East, they are getting a really great look, if you will, at the B-1 Lancer. This is a bomber of epic proportions, manned by a 4 crew member complement. It's the fastest U.S. bomber in history. It can go up to 900 miles per hour. It carries the largest conventional payload in the Air Force, as many as 24 missiles. And it's equipped with advanced radar, GPS, decoys, and electronic jammers. So, I mean, we are talking about something that is devastating in terms of its capabilities. I mentioned right before the break, and thanks to Congressman Van Drew for a great visit. He broke news today on the Guy Benson Show. If you missed it, Congressman Van Drew has confirmed that within about 1 month's time, and he chairs the committee, so he can speak because he controls the agenda, there will be a meeting of his judiciary subcommittee where they're going to be getting to the bottom of what's happening in New Jersey relative to non-citizens who are registered to vote and even non-citizens who have voted. When we come back, much more on a busy news day. Thanks for tuning in. This is the Guy Benson Show. We'll be back in just a little bit. Please don't go away. I promise you there's much more important news straight ahead. Stay with us.
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8: The U.S. Justice Department is withdrawing subpoenas issued earlier this month to several New York Times reporters. The Times reports the DOJ sought phone and text messaging records from reporters, and in some cases those of family members in connection to the department's probe of the outlet's reporting on the new Air Force One jet gifted to President Trump by the nation of Qatar. The Trump administration had been pushing to identify the confidential government sources who spoke with reporters about the jet's security. A judge was considering Thursday whether to grant the Times' motion to dismiss the request. President Trump says he'll decide soon on whether to launch a massive attack against Iran, telling Axios the strikes would be bigger than the ones conducted during Operation Epic Fury, also announcing that Houthi rebels shot at two Saudi Arabian ships in the Red Sea last night. Jagruti DeVay reports the president took to social media today to issue the warning.
9: Trump said on social media that if the Houthis shoot at Saudi Arabian ships again, that the U.S. will hold Iran responsible and inflict major military punishment on them both.
8: This as the U.S. marked its 12th consecutive night of attacks on Iran. A Minnesota man's getting two life sentences for killing and wounding state lawmakers and their families. A federal sentence for Vance Bolter was handed down Thursday after Bolter pled guilty to murdering and stalking charges in return for prosecutors dropping the death penalty. The 59-year-old shot and killed Minnesota State Democratic Representative Melissa Hortman and her husband Mark Hortman at their home in June of last year. He then drove to the home of Minnesota Democratic Senator John Hoffman and shot and wounded Hoffman and his wife, Yvette. The attacks drew national attention to the criminal targeting of elected officials. Wall Street closed with stocks lower today as oil prices surged in response to the U.S. launching more strikes on Iran. At the closing bell, the Dow had lost 506 points. I'm Scott Carr.
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17: News on the Radio Oklahoma News Network. I'm Trey Davis. Many data center developers and 23 Republican governors signed the president's pledge to protect ratepayers and the environment from the cost to expand the nation's energy infrastructure. Governor Kevin Stitt.
18: Your electricity bills aren't going to go up. Your water bills aren't going to go up. We already have one of the largest data centers in the country, Google. To us, it's a non-issue.
17: Trump's doubling down on data center protections come as opposition to data centers grow under what many suspect is China's secret social media influence. 50 or more employees at the Tulsa Pepsi bottling plant will soon be out of work. PepsiCo filed the required WARN notice to give state agencies 60 days to prepare to assist impacted workers with employment resources and training opportunities. The company has not said when the layoffs will occur or the number of employees affected. An Oklahoma City man faces 20 years to life for allegedly distributing the synthetic opioid cyclophene. Federal authorities unsealed the indictment of 37-year-old Colin Shane Kirby. The charges stem from a joint investigation between the DEA and the Oklahoma State Bureau of Narcotics and Dangerous Drugs. The water crisis at Cedar Lake took a new direction as residents let the State Water Resources Board know of their concerns. The group vocally objected to the board's intent to consider permitting three illegal dams built by CNF Ranch and Coffee Grounds LLC, of which former Senate leader Glenn Coffey has an interest. The group says their once floating docks are now sitting on dry land. The board tabled the matter until September. The city of Guymon is experiencing increased demand and usage by residents. The extreme heat is only adding to that demand. As a result, the mayor has declared a Stage 3 water emergency. Residents with odd addresses may only water their lawns on Saturday between 7 p.m. and 11 a.m. Residents with even-numbered addresses may only water on Sunday during the same time frame. I'm Trey Davis on the Radio Oklahoma News Network.
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21: 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Filling in for Guy Benson, here's Harry Hurley.
22: Welcome to the Guy Benson Show with Christine and Joel. I'm Harry Hurley, filling in today for Guy Benson on a busy news day. We go right to the Guy Benson Show newsmaker hotline. You see him on the Fox News channel as recently as earlier today, and you can hear him on Fox News Radio. He's Jonathan Fahey, former acting ICE director and a former distinguished federal prosecutor. Jonathan, welcome.
23: Thank you. Glad to be here.
22: Good to have you. Delaney Hall, which I'm somewhat familiar, I'm from New Jersey, and this is located in Newark, New Jersey, as you know. There's been a lot said about conditions, about the food, about alleged inadequate medical care, abuse. My Congressman Jeff Andrew, who was on a little bit earlier today on the Guy Benson Show, he toured it. He didn't agree with any of that assessment. Seems like a whole lot of politics to me. What are your thoughts about Delaney Hall Detention Center?
23: Yeah, it's all politics, and you know the Democrats are using this as another vehicle to get their overall objective, which is mass amnesty and everything else. But Delaney Hall, they have medical care, they have three meals a day, nutritious food, opportunities to buy snacks, they have recreation. It is far better than what's kind of interesting because it's in New Jersey, but comparing it to New Jersey detention centers run by the state, it's far better in every respect. And these places, they get inspected. They're under a lot of scrutiny because not only because of the immigration aspect, but these private facilities have always had, it's run by a private group, so that they always have been under the gun from unions and other types of things. So that necessarily they end up having higher standards and higher quality than anything else. And remember, the Democrats have basically don't even maintain this argument anymore. At first they were saying they were hunger strikes and all this stuff, and they just basically abandon that because they know there's nothing behind it. But again, what's so interesting about this ICE debate generally, no matter what the particular issue is at the time, the solution for the Democrats always is the same. It's let the illegal aliens go in our country and don't deport them. I mean, their solution to Delaney Hall wasn't like, let's get a better facility and then deport them. It was like, right. No, let them back on the street.
22: Yes.
23: And they would have credibility if that was their answer. It was like, oh, we don't like this place, but there's another place that we think they should be held. That would at least, you could at least give them some credibility for some honesty on the issue. But if the answer is always the same, you have to really look at their motives on all of these issues because they always come back to the same thing.
22: Very well said. Jonathan Fahey visiting on the Guy Benson Show. And Jonathan, this is also undeniably true. I mean, the most radical wing of the Democrat Party that's trying to take over the entire Democrat Party, this Democrat Socialists of America, DSA, whatever they are, they say things like our agenda is to abolish ICE, to have no prisons in America. Now, how's that going to work? There are some really bad people that they are exactly where they belong. If we didn't have prisons, what would we do? In their world, they would just be free walking, like you were saying, about the non-citizens at the detention center. They just want everybody out and about and on the street. I mean, after all, Governor Tim Walz said, hey, I pardon this really bad guy, this child. He didn't call him a bad guy. He said, you don't judge a person on their worst day. I mean, it's almost surreal, isn't it, Jonathan?
23: It's insane. If you were to go back 10 years ago and say in the future, 10 years from now, the Democrats or any party would be saying this stuff, you'd be like, that's so fantastical. You cannot believe that. I mean, Tim Walz on, real quick on the guy's worst day, he forgets to mention this happened over 2 years, so 2 years of worst days.
22: Yes.
23: But it's just so utterly insane. But take him at their word.
22: Yep.
23: You know, the only people in prison will be political prisoners, people on our side of the aisle, but everyone else, it would be they're more comfortable with mayhem. They're anti-police, anti-victim. And if a Democrat ever gets to the White House again, you've got to believe not only are we going to have what Biden had on the open border, it's going to be 10 times worse because they will abandon all pretext of wanting to enforce the law.
22: Yeah.
23: So it will just be a total free for all, and we'll be in a different country. And not in a good way, if that happens. But the Democrats are committed to this.
22: You're so right, Jonathan. And let's go back to your crystal ball of 10 years ago. If we had said that a group is going to come along and they're going to win a number of Democrat primaries and knock out longtime incumbents, and their platform is going to be to have no prisons, to eliminate ICE, to have no president, to have really no Congress, but create a new communist Congress that will be in control of everything, have no Supreme Court. I mean, no one, it would be a movie that wouldn't even play in the fiction category. It would be completely unbelievable, but that's their agenda.
23: Yeah, it's an utter hellscape that they want people to live in, and it's really unbelievable if you think, and you think the people they're knocking off, the Democrats that are knocking off or they're taking on aren't exactly conservatives. They're taking out, people like, Dan Goldman, and, they've got their eyes, focused on Chuck Schumer, and these were not exactly the moderate Democrats, and there is no such thing, if you really think about it, that there's a moderate Democrat, because you have John Fetterman, who really has been excommunicated from the party.
22: Yes.
23: And everyone else is not. One little trick the media is using on this, which is kind of bugging me, they're talking about the Democratic Socialists and then implicitly say the rest of the Democrats are just sort of mainstream.
22: Right.
23: Like, no,
22: moderate.
23: The mainstream Democrats now think boys should play in girls' sports, the government should fund transgender reassignment surgery for children, they should, we should have it open borders, like you said, no criminals in the street, no cops, everything else. That's the mainstream of the Democratic Party.
22: They're making that level of crazy and abnormal stuff appear mild compared to these DSAers. And how about the DSA? I mean, they booed Hakeem Jeffries. He's not hard left enough for them. How about that one, Jonathan?
23: Yeah, and that just shows where they are, because it's like, would even 2 years ago somebody would say Hakeem Jeffries is a moderate in the Democratic Party? They'd say no, he's on the far left of the Democratic Party. Yeah. But it's like that's sort of the trick, how they, ultimately they're going to eat their own, because you can never go far enough. It's almost like, going back to sort of the men playing women's sports thing. That was a Saturday Night Live skit not that long ago, and it became not only a mainstream position, but an unforgiving position. If you're a Democrat and don't say dudes should play in girls' sports, they don't have it. You don't have a place at the table anymore. So it's just so utterly insane, some of the things. And the scary thing is, some of these people are going to win general elections, or probably a lot of them are. Yeah. And I think it pulls the Democrat, and hopefully the Republican Party can do a good job, and in fact a better job than they're doing, of really differentiating what these policies would actually mean, because people need to really understand, if we go down the road that they want us to go down, we never get to come back from it, which is the scary
22: part. That is so true. You are listening to the always listenable Jonathan Fahey, former acting ICE director, former federal prosecutor. I have to bring this to your attention. You already know it, but I want the Guy Benson Show listeners to process this unbelievable statistic, because I do believe it. I mean, it's one poll, but I think if they took 10 polls, it would come out about the same. 52% of Democrats support socialism. So the Democrat Party is now, I don't think it's a stretch or an exaggeration. I think, in fairness, we need a little bit more data to be firm about this comment, but I'm going to make it anyhow. I believe a majority, and I thought we were still a little bit away from this, a majority of Democrats are socialists. Did you ever think that we could say that, Jonathan?
23: Yeah, it almost used to be like, you know, the joke that you would make fun of Democrats as being socialists and communists, and it was only sort of a smaller percentage. But in fact, it's mainstream, and that's the scary thing about it. And just going back to my earlier point, the mainstream media is trying to act like it's only a fraction when it's right. actually the majority position. Yeah. And, you know, there's probably multiple reasons behind it, but you have this sort of, you know, these younger people growing up being indoctrinated for years and years, you know, with the schools, and then you have all of these politicians that it's sort of an easy, Donald Trump made that really good point, communism is easy to sell because it's like, yeah. you get free stuff and you have to do nothing. That sounds good. Everyone will sign up for that until you look at the reality of it and what actually happens to people under these systems. Yeah. And you're a slave to the government in the worst possible way.
22: Well, Jonathan, look how they did it. It's always incremental. Look how they did what they did with education over decades. Remember, it wasn't that long ago when Democrats were insulted if you called them liberal. That was like an insult. Now they confess gleefully to being socialists.
23: Yep. Yeah, that's a good point, because that used to be, you're right, that be the slur, right? Liberal. Yep. And then they would get mad. I'm not a liberal. Oh, yeah. How
22: I'm
23: dare
22: liberal.
23: You say that?
22: Yeah.
23: And no one wanted even that label. And the socialist label is it's on target, and you're right. I think they're going to have to be running to that. And all of the Democrats, one thing, it's kind of odd that they are so disciplined on messaging for sort of a party that lacked discipline, because it's like they immediately, I think it was 3 weeks ago, everyone that got on these shows, the Democrats, was like, we're a big tent party. They had the same exact talking point. It was
22: it's an
23: so
22: echo chamber.
23: Weird. Yeah.
22: Yeah,
23: it's
22: weird.
23: Kind of creepy in a way that it's like we have to use the same words. You can't even describe it differently.
22: Well, remember when President Biden said, you know, what do you say to them if they get aggressive? Don't. And then all the other Biden aides all had to say, don't, because it was so weird that he said it, that they had to make odd look normal. So you're right. I call it an echo chamber that they do. You have something that I want the listeners, the viewers of the Guy Benson Show to check out. And that is at foxnews.com in the video section. Jonathan Fahey, who is our guest this half hour, really does a great job on the lasting impact on the immigration policy of the United States because of the passing of Lindsey Graham. I think there's a reasonable chance, Jonathan, we'll see what you have to say about this. I know, because I saw your video, your thoughts on some of this, that things might happen that otherwise didn't happen. And it's terrible news that Lindsey Graham passed away, but there may be some things that occur that otherwise would not have. Your thoughts about that?
23: Yeah, like maybe this is sort of the impetus that sort of spurs some Republicans along to get on top of these things like the SAVE Act and other types of things and take out the Democrats have already told us they're getting rid of the filibuster if they're ever in charge, but somehow our side seems to want to be playing by a different set of rules. And Lindsey Graham is a great example because we've watched him, I don't want to say evolve over the years, I think he sort of had an epiphany seeing how the Democrats, I think it was partially Brett Kavanaugh, partially the way they treated President Trump, and you just can't work with them on certain issues because, you know, way back when I think he was, you know, considered, you know, cons- considered very moderate, to say the least, on the immigration, but he saw how radical the Democrats are, that they're not looking for some compromise. They are looking for massive amnesty, open borders. There's not like a middle ground with them. So I hope the Republicans could kind of collectively see the light, because they're losing this opportunity, right? If they don't pass the SAVE Act, I think it's a hard to imagine they retake the House, because it's sort of like you have these things in front of you, 80% of the American people want it, and if you still can't get it across the finish line, you're going to have a lot of disappointed people. And I think they need to just, you know, take it and run with it, because, and again, things like that, the American people want them. You know, it's not like, hey, let's pass this thing that no one wants other than our party.
22: That's 80%, it's actually, Jonathan, 80%.
23: Yeah. And what issue have we ever had that's an 80% issue that you can't get passed? If the Democrats actually had an 80% issue, they'd get it passed. They could get, Democrats in charge could get a 40% issue across the line, if you really think about it. They, you know, they got Obamacare passed.
22: Yep, and
23: all
22: that's right, on Christmas Eve.
23: And they didn't apologize for it. They
22: Merry Christmas it was. Christmas Eve, Merry Christmas. And it's true.
23: Exactly.
22: I wish we weren't out of time, but we are. But I do remember, if Joe Manchin and Kyrsten Sinema would have gone along, they would have nuked the filibuster when they had the chance. That's the only reason it still lives in its current form. They should end it. They should pass the Save America Act. You couldn't be more correct about that. Jonathan, great to visit with you. Thank you so much.
23: Thank you.
22: You're welcome. Jonathan Fahey, so much going on. We'll be right back. And when we come back, a presidential poll that maybe you haven't heard a lot about, and I'm going to tell you why next on The Guy Benson Show.
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Welcome. I do like that bumper music, Joel. Well done. This is the Guy Benson Show with Christine and Joel. I'm Harry Hurley, honored to fill in for Guy Benson today on a busy news day. Well, you don't hear a lot about this one because it's rarefied air that President Trump finds himself in all alone as the number one, if you will, highest level of support within the GOP. But if you also compare that to the Democrat side, he's at a higher level of support than any president for this century. How about that? Not too shabby. And it's, of all things, it's a CNN poll, which really not many things that happen on with CNN are ever very complimentary about President Trump. So I don't have the tabulars. I don't have the methodology. I have top line information on this, and it's significant. President Trump has an 83% approval rating among Republicans. And for a lot of his presidency, both terms, it's even been higher than that. And if you think about it, there's obviously people that don't like war and, you know, and so they don't like what's going on with Iran and who knows the price of a gallon of gasoline, which is, you know, again, unfortunately, oil was below $70 a barrel and now it's back over $95 a barrel. So you're seeing it substantially at the pump. So you do have some people in a very dour mood. However, President Trump at 83% approval rating among Republicans tops George W. Bush, who was at 78%, and Barack Obama, who was at 76%. You wouldn't think that with the way that, in particular, the legacy media runs down President Trump all the time. You know, even when they were reporting this good news that he has the highest polling of any president this century, they trashed him with saying that he has sparked outrage with comments made about soldiers killed in Iran. One thing you have to give President Trump, the way that he handles dignified transfers, the way that he handles the family members of our fallen, criticize him about what you will, but that is not accurate to criticize him there. When we come back in just a few minutes, attorney David Gelman appearing next on The Guy Benson Show. Stay with us.

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11: 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My oldest called me and said, Kaysen got burnt. I said, how bad is it? 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Before we could see Kaysen, the trauma doctor came in and said, he needs to go to Shriners.
12: To survive a burn injury and to return to life unafraid and full of joy and be who you're supposed to be is what we strive to deliver to our patients. 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He's riding his dirt bike, doing all of the things that you would want him to do. 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
1: Thank you, Prevagen. And welcome back to the Guy Benson Show. With Christine, with Joel, I'm Harry Hurley. Honored to fill in today for the great Guy Benson. And standing by right here, right now, on the Guy Benson Show Newsmaker Hotline is David Gelman, a talented criminal defense attorney, former prosecutor, and legal commentator. He was a legal surrogate for the President Trump 2024 presidential campaign and is a part of the Republican National Lawyers Association. And that doesn't leave much spare time. It is great to welcome you, David.
2: Hey, Harry, thanks for having me. But that was a great introduction. I mean, I wish I got that at home.
1: We'll tape it and we'll send you the loop. You can play it in a loop. And I'm available anytime you need me.
2: All right,
1: yeah,
2: perfect.
1: Just dial me up. I'll make the announcement anytime, anywhere. David, serious stuff. You see the difference when you're Todd Blanche, the Democrats trash you. They say how you're too close to the president. You're not the president's lawyer. But Eric Holder was allowed to self-proclaim that he was President Obama's wingman. No Democrat to this day has ever complained, not one. They are hypocrites on steroids.
2: That's a really good way to put it, Harry. I mean, you know, it's par for the course with the Democrats. What do they want the president to do? Just pick somebody that he hates?
1: Right, exactly.
2: I mean, seriously, what do they expect is going to happen? You're going to pick people that you like to be around, that you believe are going to do a good job. Now, the president, he has the benefit of this one because he knows Blanche personally because Blanche represented him in multiple cases.
1: Yes.
2: So he has seen firsthand that Todd Blanche is not just a great lawyer. He's a great person. You know, he doesn't have any skeletons in the closet. He's been a United States attorney. He was a defense attorney. And now he's in line to become the new Attorney General of the United States.
1: You know, I'm only interrupting you to compliment you. You raised such an important point. President Trump's freedom was on the line. The stakes could not have been higher. They were trying to jail, at that point in time, the former and future president of the United States. He certainly had the means to hire any attorney of his choice. He trusted his life, his freedom, to Todd Blanche. I mean, that is like the highest endorsement you can make.
2: It really is. And look, I know Todd personally, and I worked with him when it was that particular trial for the criminal part. And, you know, I saw how hard Todd worked, and I saw how incredibly talented he was firsthand. And President Trump made a fantastic, fantastic choice with Todd Blanche. He really is a prosecutor's prosecutor. And for any Democrat to question the loyalty or just, you know, the job that Todd will do, I think it's laughable. As you just said, you know, Holder was a self-proclaimed wingman. President Obama.
1: And David, so, I know you know this. You're an officer of the court and a great one. When the Democrats are involved in confirming a Democrat attorney general, they never grill the person with, and you will disagree with the president, and often, right? I mean, but when it's like Todd Blanche, he's got to sign his life in blood that he'll disagree with President Trump. So again, their hypocrisy is just, it's dripping and completely political, totally performative. And what they want to do is they want to stop Todd Blanche from being attorney general. And if they can't stop him, they want to undercut him and damage him, kind of like what they did with Secretary of War Hegseth. They tried to stop him. They thought they might get a Republican or two to come over and maybe they could stop him. But when they couldn't stop him, then they try to ruin you. So they're so completely transparent about how ridiculous they are. And I don't know Todd Blanche. I know him by reputation, and I'm impressed with him. He is even-handed. He is much more fair than the other side is when they win. And I think that's a defendable comment. Your thoughts, David?
2: I couldn't agree with you more. I think he's done a fantastic job since he's been the acting attorney general. You know, President Trump's had, I think, three attorney generals right now, you know, from his past administration and now. And I think Todd Blanche has run circles around everybody. And I don't even think it's close. He has a great team. Again, the guy knows what he's doing. This is not his first rodeo. He has been here. He's been in the hot seat. He's been in the government before. He knows exactly what to do. And I think he's going to do a fantastic job. I don't think it's an if. I really do believe it's a when he is going to be confirmed by the Senate. And I don't think it's even going to be, you know, that close at the end.
1: Well, I think he'll win. But I don't know that other than John Fetterman, a single Democrat will vote for him. And you know, it's a shame. You look at the past of how people on the Republican side would vote for Ruth Bader Ginsburg or Sonia Sotomayor or any of the other Democrat nominees, because we used to believe, and I think some of us still do, I do, and I know you do, that when you win, you win. President Trump won. They don't like it, but it's not a mistake. The American people twice elected President Trump to be the president. He deserves, if he picks qualified people, he always does, he deserves to get the picks of his choice. The other side now believes it's their job to mark those people up, cut them down, undermine them, vote against them. So I would say he has a shot, you know, of getting maybe all or most all of the Republicans and John Fetterman. So I say his ceiling is probably about 54. You think it's higher.
2: No, I mean, you know, I think it could be a little higher. I mean, you know, look, the Republican that you have to look out for is Tom Tillis, obviously,
1: probably vote no.
2: I hope you're wrong, but it is a possibility. You know, and look, maybe there are some fair-minded Democrats out there who will turn the corner. But, you know, they really fall in line very well, just like President Trump says. And, you know, the Republicans, they fracture sometimes. So I hope that he gets more than 54. But you know what? I could care less. Just get to 51. That's all I care about. Just get to 51 and become the permanent attorney.
1: And we will get David back. He's going to come back. I have great confidence in this team. We're going to get him back. Let me opine just for a quick moment until we do, because the next comment I was going to make, question I was going to pose to David, is that how did the Democrats get away with making it look like the Trump administration has not been transparent on the issue of Jeffrey Epstein when they have released piles of documents, that two piles that would go from the ground all the way up to the tippy top point of the Eiffel Tower. Who would get this much grief for turning that much over? And David, I know we lost you for a second, so I don't know if you heard the question, so I'll say it real quick. How did the Democrats get away with making the Trump administration look like they have not been transparent on Jeffrey Epstein files, when the Joe Biden team had 4 years, did not release one shred, not one single page? As I just referenced, the Trump administration has released two piles of paper from the ground all the way up to the top of the Eiffel Tower, but yet they somehow are not coming forward with information. It's so unbelievable. It's like a magic trick. It's like David Copperfield making an airplane disappear in front of you. How did they get away with this?
2: You know, Harry, I'll take it a step further. Not only did Joe Biden's DOJ not release a single shred of evidence, nobody asked them to. Not one
1: right.
2: Democrat asked them to.
1: Correct.
2: Yet, as soon as President Trump got into office, that was the first thing everybody wanted. We want to see the Epstein files. We want to see Epstein files. And Todd Blanche, to his credit, he said, listen, the DOJ didn't provide everything or didn't do that great of a job before I became the acting attorney general. And as soon as he did, he released everything that he possibly could, everything that was unredacted, everything they had. So, you know, like you, I agree with you. They gave everything. They gave mountains and mountains of evidence.
1: Yes.
2: I don't know what
1: David,
2: else there
1: do you have a sneaky suspicion, like we are hearing now in the past day or so, Tillis and even John Cornyn, you know, and of course they're both sour grapes at this point, And I like John. I've met John. I haven't met Tillis, but you know, I don't think either of them would be behaving the way that they are had they not been defeated and had President Trump not gone against both of them for another, you know, pick of his choice. You know, it's his right. He picked who he thought, you know, would be the better candidates. So they're saying, like, Todd Blanche hasn't gotten them what they want. Is it one of those things where Tillis said, you got to meet with the families. And he met with the families. So if he does everything they say, you know how you hear all the time, it's like when Democrats say, well, okay, you came here and you testified and you answered, but now we have more questions than we have answers. They never let you win. Do you have any concern that, because I don't care what the Democrats say, but this number 50 has to happen so that the vice president can break the tie. Better yet, 51 or better. You think it's as solid as we hope it is?
2: I do. Look, you know, like you just said, Cornyn and Tillis, they're wild cards. I do believe that they're going to come around. I think the pressure from the Republicans will make them do it because, again, Todd Blanche has done everything they've asked. We want to meet with you. We've got to meet with the families. Done. Meet with the families. Provide everything they have. Boom. Everything you have right there.
1: Yes.
2: So he's done what they've asked them, what they've asked to do. I do believe, though, at the end of the day, Todd will get the votes. I don't have that much of a concern. I think it may be a little closer than we want.
1: Yeah.
2: But I don't think that he's going to have the issue. He will be the attorney general.
1: I agree with you completely. David, you're a great guest. Such an honor to present you, and I really enjoyed our conversation.
2: Thank you very much for having me. It's great to be with you, Harry.
1: You're welcome, David. Be well. Love talking to you. When we come back, this is very interesting because it's kind of sort of out of nowhere, but maybe not, because I think that Alexandria Ocasio-Cortez is a benefactor of even more radical Democrats, these Democrat Socialists of America, as they call themselves. So polling data that I'm going to share with you next has sort of been a polling palooza day on the Guy Benson Show. You're going to be very interested in the results when we come back. This is the Guy Benson Show.
0: Filling in for Guy Benson, it's Harry Hurley.

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Welcome back to the Guy Benson Show with Christine and Joelle. Harry Hurley filling in for Guy Benson. An honor to be here today on a busy news day. I gave a lot of thought when Christine brought this topic up and Joelle about Alexandria Ocasio-Cortez surging past. It's one point in a poll that I'm about to share with you, but she did surge past Pete Buttigieg. And they're all leaving Kamala Harris, the former vice president of the United States, in the absolute dust in the key battleground state because, and it depends, the Democrats are going to be voting on their order. They've already, because of the whole dysfunctionality of the weird Joe Biden presidency, where they just hid his inability to truly even have the vitality to even serve as president. So they changed things and they moved South Carolina up because South Carolina was going to be very, very strong for Joe Biden. They did away with norms that had been in place for so long. And what now you are left with is the aftermath of that. So it's hard to just go back to the norms that had always been in place. When you promote abnormal like it's normal, you have to continue to fake out that it wasn't normal. You have to make it look like it was normal. Oh, yeah, this is normal for us. We're going to have a vote and we're going to decide, you know, in what order things are. But New Hampshire is always early in the presidential polling. Senator John McCain got a very, very big boost in New Hampshire. He defeated President Bush, who then went on to get very, very aggressive and just trounce Senator McCain for the Republican nomination back in 2000. But the New Hampshire result is still significant. It's not always determinative, but it is significant. And where this stands right now in a University of New Hampshire's Granite State poll is a major shift in the early cycle. You have at the top of the pack. It's kind of shocking because I just look at her as very unqualified. I think she's unserious. I don't want to call out her intellect, but doesn't seem to be an intellectual, to be kind. AOC, Alexandria Ocasio-Cortez, is at 22% support among likely Democratic primary voters. She's up. This is a big move when you're talking about these types of numbers. She's up 7 points, significant, more than a third, if you will, since they last surveyed all of this back in February. Pete Buttigieg, and I really don't say things to be unkind, but this guy was a terrible mayor of South Bend, Indiana. Terrible. They called him Pothole Pete, but not because he was filling potholes.

0: He's a terrible mayor. Let's be honest. You look at Sean Duffy and you put him next to Pete Buttigieg. Pete Buttigieg was absolutely awful. He went away and nobody even knew it. And he went away for like a couple of months. I forget exactly how long it was, but I think it was more than 2 months he went away. Nobody knew he was even gone. And then he had that silly circus stunt with the bicycle and the bicycle cap, and that all that was fake. He never went to East Palestine. So you wonder, New Hampshire voters are savvy. They know that the former vice president, Kamala Harris, is a loser. She's dropped to 5%. She's almost behind, like, undecided. It's unbelievable. But I wanted to just draw on something that you can expect to hear, whether it was Hillary Clinton back in the day, or really any of the Democrats, when they put on these fake accents that are so insulting. Joelle, cut 39.
1: We cannot afford to leave Tennessee behind. We cannot afford to leave Kentucky behind, Alabama behind, Mississippi behind, Georgia behind, South Carolina behind. There is no country when we are split apart.
0: AOC, this just in. Don't you know that that is totally embarrassing to do that? I think it was an impression of Barack Obama. She was doing an Obama cadence when Obama goes and throws the different, like, Southern drawl or these other accents that he would do. But it's not only him. It's all of them that do that. And they just have to understand, people know that you're a joke when you do something like that. It's inauthentic. It does not work. Really does not work. What a day. What a busy news day. We continue because this is the Guy Benson Show. Stay with us.
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6: President Trump says he'll decide soon on whether to launch a massive attack against Iran. Trump tells Axios the strikes would be bigger than the ones conducted during Operation Epic Fury, suggesting the Iranians haven't received enough pain yet. This as the U.S. and Iran have renewed attacks against one another, and with Iran once again targeting cargo ships in the Strait of Hormuz, bringing traffic to a standstill. That's brought another rise in oil prices and a spike in U.S. gas prices. Today, a community in Queens gathered to remember Sergeant Angel Rampersad, one of four American soldiers recently killed in the war.
7: Rampersad's mother remembering her 28-year-old daughter in their Ozone Park neighborhood as someone who loved her country.
8: She fought for this country and she died for this country. And I am a mother that's highly proud of her.
7: She was joined by other family members, friends, neighbors, and Queensboro President Donovan Richards, who said Angel will forever be a hero in Ozone Park. He says the block Rampersad lived on with her family will be renamed in her honor. A community vigil is planned for Monday. In New York, I'm Jonathan O'Halloran.
6: A member of Vice President Vance's security details is being investigated by the Secret Service after being suspected of leaking information to the media. They confirmed the inquiry to CNN. But haven't commented on specifics. A Secret Service statement says the suspected agent's been put on administrative leave. The Secret Service is conducting its own internal affairs investigation, and it's not clear if any possible administrative punishment or criminal charges might be forthcoming. Tropical storm Bertha's moving inland over eastern Texas now. The National Hurricane Center says Bertha's spreading heavy rains along parts of the Texas coast, packing winds of up to 40 miles an hour. That storm's expected to continue to move westward and lose strength as it moves through Texas. I'm Scott Carr.
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16: News on the Radio Oklahoma News Network. I'm Trey Davis. Oklahoma U.S. Senator James Langford explains why he thinks his proposed Prevent Government Shutdowns Act is a good idea.
17: If the appropriations work is not done, then Congress has to remain in session 7 days a week. You can't do anything other than appropriations. Now when shutdowns happen, federal workers are the ones that are punished. Their pay is cut off, but then members of Congress just go home and like nothing ever happened.
16: The bill would require Congress to remain in session 7 days a week and only work on funding until appropriations bills are passed. The president's ratepayer protection pledge has the support of Governor Kevin Stitt.
18: As long as my utility prices don't go up and we've got the same clean water and clean air, how can you stop development and projects and momentum and free market solutions and innovation and jobs in your state?
16: He says safeguards are in the law to protect both ratepayers and the environment, and any opposition is relying on scare tactics to impede AI development in the U.S. Not guilty pleas for two more Arcadia Lake shooting suspects. Radio Oklahoma's Ann Roberts has an update.
19: 19-year-old Makai Magnus and 20-year-old Hezekiah Ricks are the latest suspects to enter not guilty pleas in connection to the mass shooting in May at Lake Arcadia that killed one and injured 22. Edmond police believe the shooting was gang-related and so far have arrested and charged a total of 9 people. 18-year-old Jalen Davis is facing a first-degree murder charge.
16: An egg recall is impacting Oklahoma. More than 1.5 million cartons of eggs sold in our state, Texas, Louisiana, Arkansas, and Mississippi are at the center of salmonella contamination. They were sold under brand names such as Country Morning and Sunups. You should not eat them and return them to the store for a refund. The mayor of Guymon has declared a water emergency and implemented water rationing. More news at RadioOklahomaNews.com. I'm Trey Davis on the Radio Oklahoma News Network.
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0: Welcome to the Guy Benson Show with Christine and Joelle. I am Harry Hurley, an honor today to fill in for Guy. And on a busy news day, we go right to the Guy Benson Show newsmaker hotline to one of the most respected criminal defense attorneys for decades in the state of New Jersey. And as you know, we'll be talking a lot about New Jersey today, still this hour on the Guy Benson Show. We are joined by attorney John Zarek, who on two occasions spent time, I will call it, in theater. He probably would say that he was just outside of that description, but very near Ukraine, and has followed the Russia-Ukraine war as close as probably any other person in America. And we have visited on the Guy Benson Show with John in the past. It's a pleasure, John, to welcome you. Good evening.
23: Good evening. Good to be here, Harry.
0: Good to be with you, John. I meant what I said. You're highly regarded, highly respected as a great criminal defense attorney, and you have really spent a lot of time. And I should point out to the Guy Benson Show universe that John also established his own foundation and has contributed a lot of his own money to help the war cause. And of course, he is helping Ukraine defeat Russia. And I think because there's so many things going on, John, the war with Iran, economic issues, just everything, you know, life, at the speed of life that everybody's living, that sometimes an issue that's now in year five and well into year five can sort of get put on the back burner. But there is a lot of new news. Obviously, President Trump's approval for Ukraine to actually manufacture Patriot missiles is unbelievably important. Ukraine's role in terms of drone production and their other prowess. I mean, this is next level stuff, I think, we're talking about. Give us an overview, John. Who's winning? Because it used to be, hey, we don't know who's winning. It's sort of a tie. I don't think that's what you're going to say now. Who is winning? What's the latest?
23: Well, the Ukrainians are winning right now. They are really knocking the Russians around in every theater. They just got the Patriot missile license from President Trump. Actually, he awarded that recently when he was with Zelensky, President Zelensky. And when he did that, I think most of us had the impression that he was doing something for Ukraine, but actually he was not only helping Ukraine but also helping the United States. Ukraine is now I'd say in terms of cutting edge, the foremost weapons manufacturer in the world right now. Nobody can do what they do. No one has done what they've been able to do. They have 100,000 people working in the weapons industry, diversified, working in homes and small buildings all over the place. They're very effective and extremely productive. So they are helping us. We have Ukrainian anti-missile munitions guarding United States troops and NATO troops in Europe, in the Middle East, and they have contracts, multi-billion-dollar contracts, all over the world, really, to help other countries manufacture and to have Ukrainians manufacture for other countries primarily anti-drone technology and anti-missile technology. So they are really dominant at this point in the weapons industry. So,
0: hey, John, quick follow-up. The United States, latest data that I saw, and I think this is pretty accurate, that the United States can currently make about 600 to 620 Patriot, what they call the PAC-3, missiles per year. Obviously, because we're at war at several fronts, proxy war, supporting Ukraine against Russia, flat out at war with Iran. So plans are underway to scale up production. But with Ukraine now in the mix here, we can really up this a bunch, can't we?
23: The Ukrainians will soon be making a lot more. Again, they have people on the ground. Ukrainians are very smart. In the Cold War era, they were known by the Western intelligence agencies as the brain of the Soviet Union. And that sticks. They are very resourceful, very diligent, very hardworking, very brave. And they are the leaders in the world now on anti-aircraft munitions, anti-missile munitions, and attack munitions, too. So they're really quite incredible. I had the experience of, in the beginning of the war, we worked on the border under the protection of the United States 82nd Airborne, and then our crew started making trips to the eastern battleground areas, two of which I've been on, and you know, the spirits across Ukraine, especially with the soldiers at the front, who we had the opportunity to visit and supply with medical gear, are very, very high. You know, the spirits are high, the dedication is high, they're very confident, and at this point, they're winning the war. The Russians are in a horrible situation.
0: Now, John, and those just joining in to the Guy Benson Show, it's John Zarek, attorney John Zarek, who speaks on the issues of Russia-Ukraine at a very, very credible level. Are you surprised that this is well into year five? Is this something that you anticipated, or we just find ourselves here? Are we at the beginning of the end, the middle, the end? Where are we at in your estimation? I know it's a tough thing to ask, but what do you think about that timeline?
23: The war could end this year. The war could end within the next 6 months. It could, or it could take a year, but it's not going to take forever. The Russians are in very, very bad trouble. They simply can't defend against the munitions that the Ukrainians have manufactured and are employing against them. They're blowing up oil refineries. They're blowing up oil storage around every major city. In fact, Crimea, the line to get out of Crimea right now is about 5 or 6 hours long because everyone's bailing out. There's no fuel. There are terrible supplies with food, etc. Everyone's leaving, and you know, the Ukrainians are knocking off whatever's left of the Russian military there. So, and of course, we all know that the Russian Navy is at the bottom of the Black Sea.
0: Yeah, Air Force is demolished.
23: So
0: as
23: things
0: well.
23: Look very good. The Russian economy is essentially done for. Putin would like to have a mobilization, like a broad mobilization of the economy, but by all credible accounts, the money isn't there to do it, and things are getting worse.
0: Attorney John Zarek visiting with us on the Guy Benson Show. John, is there any doubt in your mind that this ends only scenario with Ukraine defeating Russia? Clear victory?
23: Yeah, it certainly will end with Ukraine defeating Russia. There's, at this point, there's really, among the experts, there's really no way out for Russia. They can't afford to defend themselves now. They don't have, they've had mass amounts of anti-aircraft and anti-missile defenses destroyed, and they have no way of replacing those things. You know, they have no friends that can provide those things, whereas Ukraine not only has friends that can provide those types of munitions, but they can manufacture them themselves, and they're so good at that now that they are helping the United States, Middle Eastern countries, and their NATO allies. Everyone is depending on Ukraine to manufacture weapons and help them manufacture weapons. So they're very much in the driver's seat at this point.
0: We're going to take a brief time out. We're going to bring John back. There is much more, and I believe there's a Lindsey Graham, late Senator Lindsey Graham nexus here, where this could be game-changing. We'll visit more on this important topic. It's a critical tipping point moment on The Guy Benson Show.
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0: I love this place. I've been surfing here since I was a kid. Now, seeing my grandson out on the water, it means everything to me. Watching him and taking in the blue waves, the sea breeze, the blurry horizon.
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0: Welcome back to the Guy Benson Show with Christine and Joelle. I'm Harry Hurley, filling in today for the great Guy Benson. Guy and team, thank you for the opportunity. We are visiting on the Guy Benson Show Newsmaker Hotline with attorney John Zarek, and we're talking about Russia-Ukraine war. John, with the passing of Senator Lindsey Graham, and for those getting to know John knew Lindsey Graham, had a lot of conversations with Lindsey Graham over the years, many years, going all the way back to the Senator McCain campaign for president. So a lot of experience with Lindsey, met the new senator, Lindsey's sister. And my thought is this. Sometimes when something tragic happens, it can bring people together, and there's a push to honor Lindsey Graham, who you know was as pro-Ukraine as any American, any person in the world that you could find, to honor him, pass the new Russia sanctions bill, couple that with the EU targeting the Russian banks, and the walls really close in on Russia. And you've schooled me a lot on this, John, that Russia makes money by selling oil. So if we pinch them and you get them from every direction, this thing ends even quicker, John. Your thoughts?
1: Yeah, Russia is really what's called a dig and sell economy. They really don't make anything that anybody in the world wants. They really, anyone buy a Russian car lately? No, because the doors fall off or they arrive without an air conditioner. It's really junk, and the reason for that is it's so rife with corruption that Russia can't get a foothold to have really a good economy.
0: Is it fair to say if they can't sell their oil, they have nothing to sell?
1: That's right. You know, if they can't sell their oil, if we pass this bill, then we won't have any problem with Russia, because they won't be able to afford to do this war. And that's what we expect to happen. Now, you know, Lindsey Graham was working on this for years, this sanctions bill, and lots of people are saying that it should be a tribute to him. We should pass as a tribute. And we don't have anybody pushing against that.
0: Yeah.
1: And if we can get that passed, the war will be over very quickly.
0: John, you were the first to tell me that there was, I guess, what you would call an overhaul of Ukraine, its military top brass. What do you think the reasons were for the change, and what does the change mean at the top?
1: Well, if you look at any major sports team where the management is really bright, they don't fool around. When things start going bad, they change personnel. They get new people in. They get new strategies. They are not sentimental about that. And that's the way the Ukrainians are. When things start going wrong or aren't going well enough, they move. And the latest move is Major General Mykhailo Dropati. He was a hero in 2014 when the Russians invaded, just victory after victory after victory as a lower-ranking officer, and he's been doing the same thing throughout the years. He's got every major award that a Ukrainian can get, and he's, you know, very well loved by the soldiers and by the individuals, you know, the citizens. 43 years old, really a tremendous force, and the people are very, very happy with him. And it's very likely, even though Defense Minister Fedorov was dismissed recently because he really couldn't get along with General Sirsky, who was replaced by Mykhailo Dropati, even though that were the case, Fedorov might be coming back now, since we have a new person that he can get along with. So Sirsky is out, Dropati is in, and very likely that Fedorov will be back in, and it's a very nimble, bright, modern team with proven bravery, not for a year or two, but through many years.
0: Closing few minutes today with John Zarek, noted attorney. and really very, very conversant on all issues Russia-Ukraine war. In the early days, weeks, months, even early years, it was said by many, and I was one of them, that it looked like we were providing Ukraine with enough assistance to not lose to Russia, but not enough for them to win. If you agree with that assessment or don't agree with that assessment, time is yours. And if that is accurate, are we now at a stage where it's beyond that? They have and will have enough to actually win. Your thoughts?
1: It's true. During the Biden administration, they got some, but they had real restrictions on them. For example, Putin would say, you know, we have nuclear weapons, by the way, and all of a sudden the Biden administration would put the halt on any kind of shipments or allowing the use of weapons we give them in Russian territory, which is an impossible way to fight a war. That eventually ended when President Trump came on board. President Trump was wary of having either side too strong because he thought that that would result in more war. He wanted to stop it. His plans to stop didn't work, primarily because the Ukrainians are just so diligent and smart that they started to beat the Russians, which is what's going on right now. So we're going to have a good fall and winter, and I wouldn't be surprised if sometime in the next 6 months or year that Russia just calls a halt to it, declares
0: John,
1: victory.
0: John, less than 30 seconds. Is there something you see that is a game changer that after 5 years or almost 5 years could bring an end to it quickly? Real quick answer.
1: Yeah, the Ukrainians being able to build weapons, defensive and offensive, for all of NATO, for themselves, for the United States. There are Ukrainian missiles guarding U.S. troops in Europe right now and in the Middle East. So that is a major game changer. They're players in the world stage.
0: John Zarek, thank you for your time, your talent, and appreciate it very much. Good to talk to you.
1: My pleasure. Thank you.
0: Take good care. We'll be right back. Don't go away. This is The Guy Benson Show.

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1: Welcome back to the Guy Benson Show with Christine and Joelle. I'm Harry Hurley, filling in for Guy. Earlier in the program, we spoke with United States Congressman Jeff Andrew from the 2nd Congressional District of New Jersey. Here's a part of our interview. Let me ask you about this issue, because I know you were criticized for years. I have been criticized in New Jersey by certain Democrats for years because we dared to say that we believed, because they won't give up the goods. So you really just have to look at what you think you can glean from what's going on. Hence, many, many non-citizens here in the country getting driver's licenses. Next thing you know, we hear that, you know, that they're on the voter roll, but don't worry, there's nothing to worry about because they self-report and they're never going to vote. But now we know, because our governor has admitted that it's at least 6,600 and maybe up towards the neighborhood of 400 have actually voted. So, Congressman, today is celebration day, but in a macabre, terrible way. We weren't lying. We said that there were non-citizens that were made eligible to vote in our home state of New Jersey. That is now the truth become self-evident.
2: Well, and the only reason that you could say, as you did, that it's a celebration day is obviously not that it's good. It's horrible. But the truth shall set you free. And finally, after we were abused and told we were liars and told we were exaggerating and told we were conspiracy theory people and told we were xenophobic and, you know, all of this, because our guts told us, you know, and what our eyes showed us, we knew there was more here. And let me tell you, there's more yet. And this is why I'm going to tell you. We know 6,600 people who admitted, they said, yes, we are illegal, but they were still registered to vote. Harry Hurley, how about all of those, like in New Palestine, in Patterson, New Jersey? And they literally got wooden signs up that say New Palestine now. You don't think those folks are registering people who are illegal immigrants, and some of them illegal immigrant criminals? You can bet your bottom dollar they are. We don't even know how far it extends. We don't know how many of them they are, because those are the ones that are capable of lying. The only ones we've gotten are the ones, quite frankly, that were either honest or a little bit, they were dumb cops and, you know, just said, oh, yeah, we're illegal, but we're going to vote anyhow.
1: Right. So, Congressman,
2: the bottom line is there's a lot more to this.
1: Well, yes. Congressman Jeff Andrew on the Guy Benson Show. How about this? Our Department of Justice wants the receipts. They want the motor vehicle records. They want all of these records, which will then it'll prove if our governor, who came forward and said 6,600 registered under about 400-ish voted, if that's the number, give us all the records. Let there be a responsible forensic audit. But our governor is saying, Congressman, oh, no, we can't give you the records because there's personal information that's on those records. That is a cover-up, in my estimation.
2: You're the issue, Harry. She's going to give over. Now, first of all, as you know, I'm on the Judiciary Committee. We work closely with the Department of Justice over these issues. So, you know, we're going to work with them in any way that we can. And by the way, let me announce it now, sort of an exclusive on your show. Within a month, probably in around a month, we are going to have a hearing in my oversight committee on this very issue and dig into this and get in the weeds and find out what we can find out, number one. Number two, the RSC, which is the Republican Study Committee, which is a prestigious group of people. It's kind of like a think tank of our members of Congress, and I'm involved with that. We're doing a letter. I'm heading up the letter, and I have Congressman Chris Smith is on it from New Jersey and a bunch of other folks from around the country. We've got about 10, 12 really cogent questions we want answered. Here's the deal. She's going to give you the stuff that we already know that she already said. What the problem is going to be to find those who are claiming to be legal, but they are illegal, and you've got to match records up to prove that, and ID and everything else, which is why, let me get to this, for God's sake, we need the SAVE Act. You know, the Democrats told us we didn't need it because everybody who votes is legal. No, wrong. You didn't tell the truth. We do need it so this stuff doesn't happen. I can't imagine how many really are on the voter rolls that we don't know about. The president is right to push this. We are right to keep pushing it, and we're going to keep pushing it. And I'm, in a second, I'll be quieter, but I get fired up over this. How can we, in a free society, in a great republic, not require those that vote in an American election to be an American? What in God's name is going on?
1: And we're alone. And how can we not, when we require a photo ID to go to the Obama Presidential Library, to go to the NAACP convention, to go to the Democratic National Convention, photo ID required. I wish I would have been the author of this because it just was so good. It's so memorable. Olive Garden, to get the all-you-can-eat pasta card, you have to use it. I know it's laughable, but you have to present photo ID to eat all-you-can-eat pasta at Olive Garden. But our Democrat friends keep saying that photo ID to vote is racist. It's terrible. And there's people, they've decided there's people that can't get a photo ID.
2: A bottle of beer.
1: There you go. That's right, to get Sudafed.
2: Well, you walk into a liquor store, if you look young or if you are young, and you should, you got to show them a photo ID.
1: That's
2: you're
1: right.
2: going to buy a pack of cigarettes
1: to fly,
2: whatever.
1: To check into a hotel. Congressman, we could go on, but all of that is accepted, so why aren't they advocating? Oh, my God, they can't get Sudafed. They can't get on a plane. They can't check into a hotel. Well, this is a crisis. No, it's just for voting that ID, a photo ID, is so outrageous. Here's the other thing that I hope that this creates and your great committee will bring about. Congressman, do we dare say today together, two longtime friends, one a member of Congress, one a fill-in guy on the Guy Benson Show, do we dare say that this is happening in other states as well? This is not the only situation the state of New Jersey, is it, Congressman?
2: God knows what's going on in California. In California, we don't know the results of elections for weeks sometimes.
1: That's right.
2: How can that be in a free society
1: That's
2: in America?
1: Right.
2: And some of them aren't even that close, but they just are incapable of getting the results done and getting everything tabulated. It is unbelievable. You folks are going to try to look me with a straight face and say that in California, nobody who is illegal registers to vote. BS. You know they are. How about Minnesota? You see the corruption and the graft that's going on with Medicaid and with, you know, health care there.
1: That was part of our interview with the United States Congressman Jeff Van Drew from New Jersey's 2nd Congressional District. For the full interview, go to GuyBensonShow.com. Coming up next, it's the home stretch. Joelle and yours truly, we will talk about former senator, former president of the University of Florida, Ben Sasse, who has, I believe, just done an amazing job dealing, knowing he's towards the end of his life, and how he has conducted himself is really incredible to behold. We'll be talking about former Senator Sasse right here on The Guy Benson Show next.
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2: Welcome back to the Guy Benson Show. Love that. Love that, Christine. Now, this topic is very meaningful to me because you look at a person's life, you look at their many contributions, and they get dealt a really bad hand at a young age. Vibrant young man, husband, father, good guy. Look, he had some difficulties with my former boss, President Trump, and it got ugly. And a lot of people believe that he left the Senate over those difficulties. But all of that, to me, is almost erased. It's not even like it's ancient history. It's almost like it's erased. When I watched, and Christine was actually the first person that showed me one of the, I'll just call them, profound videos, that former senator, and for those, I think almost everybody knows that Ben Sasse was 8 years, I believe it was 2015 through 2023, was a United States senator from Nebraska. He left the Senate. He had a very, very bad relationship with President Trump at the end. He left the Senate, and he became the president of the University of Florida. His background in education is incredible. If I remember correctly, he's Harvard educated. He's Yale educated. And there's one other university that escapes me that he also spent time as a student. So he's extremely credentialed. And when we got the news that he was dealt with a very bad prognosis of cancer, how he handled the news was one of the most, I was saying to Joelle off the air, one of the most almost beautiful things that I've ever seen. And when you look at him, he's, because he's doing treatments and he's doing the things to try to stay alive that alter how you look physically, because this was a vibrant, young, very handsome man. And this did things to his face and

0: in speaking to the American people. I mean, for example, and I always have said this, you will never regret, and I know if Christine were here, she would say it, and I know Joel, who's going to be a dad someday, he's going to say it, you will never regret the time that you spent with your children, with your family. You will only regret the time you didn't spend. But what happens, because we get a start date, but we don't really know the end date. You always think you have more time and you'll catch up, but you don't catch up. So I'd be very anxious for our listeners on the Guy Benson Show, Joel, to hear your thoughts about Senator Sasse.
1: In regards to the CNN clip that we're going to be playing momentarily, it hit me a lot because when I saw that clip, I thought about my dad. Now, my dad has been in my life 110%. He's never missed out on a single big moment in my life. And I started to choke up because I thought about, man, how do I want to be a great dad like my dad has been to me for the past 30 years? And I would, you know, kind of worry about putting more emphasis on other things when I have to remind myself at the end of the day, family is important. It's so important to be there for the big moments, not just the big moments too, but the little moments in life for your family. It's important to just be there all around.
0: Yeah. Boy, it's so relatable. I lost both my parents to cancer, and I lost my mom when I was just about 15. I was about a month and maybe a couple of weeks away from being 15. Mm. And I lost my father about 6 years after that, 5-6 years after that, when I was about 21. And it's so true what you just said. You think about them being there in all the big milestone moments. Maybe if you competed in athletics and they were at your competitions, and I don't care what anybody says, when you're doing something and you see your father out there, or your father and your mother, it is so motivating that it's hard to even verbalize it. You could get emotional about it. It's so precious. And you hear Senator Sasse talking about knowing that the end of his life is near. He doesn't know exactly when, but it's near. It's very, very near. And I think what he's doing is making a big difference. He's helping other families that will go through this, other individuals that go through with this, and he hasn't done any woe is me, cry, you know, out loud about it. He's taking it, you know, like a man. He's taking it very well. I'm impressed. I think you can tell, Joel, I am impressed with the way that he has handled this. I'd like to get a quick comment from you, and then let's go right into that clip after you finish a short thought.
1: Sure. Yeah, I'm definitely impressed too with how elegantly and gracefully he has carried himself. Now, dealing with cancer or any kind of terminal illness, it's a difficult thing to go through. I mean, it affects not just you physically, but mentally. It takes a toll on your psyche. And if I were ever in that situation, God forbid, Harry,
0: yeah,
1: I don't know if I could ever handle it in the manner that he did. I mean, I give him all the props in the world. Just the way that he has spoken about it for the past couple of months.
0: You use the right term, with grace.
1: Yes.
0: And I'll tell you another thing that I learned, and I never forgot this all these years later, because they've been gone, my parents, a long time. You think because you went through it once that you got this, you know what this is, and so it won't be like it was the next time. Guess what? It's just as bad.
1: Right.
0: It doesn't matter how many times you go through it. It is like it never happened, and that it's happening for the first time. It's one of the few things in life, I think, that usually when you do something, you get better at it.
1: Sure.
0: It was no different. It was as though the other didn't even happen, but of course it did. And I just always found that something that stuck with me, that I thought that I would handle it better the second time, and it doesn't work that way, Joel.
1: No, and to add on to that quickly, Harry, I think grief is, you know, very complex to understand and deal with at times. I think whenever we're going through the five stages of grief, we think about trying to just move on from it, but I don't think that's necessarily the case. I think you have to learn how to move forward with it, not move on from it. The grief is always going to come. It's always going to go too, but there's just different ways that it just cycles back. So you have to learn how to move forward with

0: with it and let that be a part of your life no matter where you are.
1: Yeah, you got to, I'll tell you, you got to go and you get it, Joel.
0: Thank you.
1: Impressed. I'm impressed with you. If you would, it needs really no introduction. It speaks for itself. If you would share that audio, I think the listeners of the Guy Benson Show will appreciate it.
2: I have serious regret about how much I traveled. I would just come back from all my trips and take all the hotel keys and throw them on the floor of a closet in my home office. And all of a sudden, it became thousands and thousands of keys. And you're like, that's a hell of a lot of missed dinners.
3: And you look at it kind of like forlornly.
2: I would look at my kids, and I felt like they had a chain around their neck with an hourglass. And I was watching the years, the months or the years or the dinners we had left as a family. And I'd look at my kids and I'd see the sand through the hourglass. Like, what the hell was I doing instead of being with you?
1: See that? I want to say, look what it took, though, to come to that epiphany that you don't realize it at the time. And I think it's because we believe that we have an infinite amount of time, but we do not.
0: No.
1: And also the early years, I would urge all parents, be there in the early years as much as you can. You will never regret that. And if you don't, you will always regret it all the days of your life, no matter how short that is. With Team Christine, Joel, and yours truly, Harry Hurley, filling in for Guy. Thanks for listening to the Guy Benson Show. Yeah, you got to, I'll tell you, you got to go and you get it, Joel.
0: Thank you.
1: Impressed. I'm impressed with you.
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14: President Trump says he's close to deciding on a massive attack against Iran, telling Axios the strikes would be bigger than ones conducted during Operation Epic Fury. This as the U.S. and Iran have renewed attacks against each other, and with Iran once again targeting cargo ships in the Strait of Hormuz. The president posted to social media today that any and all damages to ships struck by Iran will be paid for by Iranian money that the U.S. currently controls. He did not indicate where that money may come from, but the U.S. has frozen billions of dollars worth of Iranian assets. Tropical Storm Bertha is moving across eastern Texas. The National Hurricane Center says it's spreading heavy rains along parts of the Texas coast, packing winds of about 40 miles an hour. The storm's expected to move westward and lose strength as it moves through Texas. The Justice Department is withdrawing subpoenas issued earlier this month to several New York Times reporters.
15: According to the New York Times, the DOJ sought phone and text messaging records from reporters, and in some cases, those of family members in connection to the department's probe of the outlet's reporting.